as Israeli dentist Dr. Shota Musaev rushed to help the captain after he was attacked in the cockpit. Another passenger assisted in controlling the plane, bringing it to safety in Saudi Arabia. Dr. Musaev treated the injured captain, who was pleading for help. Luckily, he managed to stabilize the situation and ensure the captain received medical attention after a terrifying 40-minute ordeal. A judge has denied Lindsay Clancy's bid to dismiss her triple murder case, citing sufficient evidence for a potential retrial. Judge William Sullivan's ruling means the case will move forward, as prosecutors were able to present enough evidence for a rational jury to consider the murder charges. This story is still developing, and we will keep you updated with any new information. The news stream, powered by Seaboard Networks delivering smarter radio,

0: From KUR News, I'm Jaden Barr. Kutztown University Music Department Chair Dr. Jeremy Justison is the recipient of Kutztown University's 2026 Arthur and Isabel Weisenberger Award for Excellence in Teaching. This award recognizes a faculty member who has gone above and beyond in their teaching skills, as well as in their commitment to serving the overall university population. Dr. Justison's career has spanned 25 years, beginning in 2001, where he served initially as a clarinet and saxophone instructor. He also has taught several sections of Introduction to Music to non-majors, and went on to become the director of KU's marching unit, and later the director of bands. The latter role saw him conducting several musical ensembles, including the University Wind Ensemble. Dr. Justison is also known for developing several new courses within music education, and helped to create 4 music minors, 3 degrees for undergraduate students, and 1 degree for graduate students. Prior to KU, he taught music in the Texas public school system and music programs at the University of Mary Hardin Baylor. He has appeared in several venues, including New York's Carnegie Hall Stern Auditorium, the Kennedy Center in Washington, D.C., and Allentown's Miller Symphony Hall. He has also released 2 CDs that feature music from American composers. We check news hourly on KUR.
1: It's time for Dodger Baseball.
2: What is up, folks? We are back for another wonderful night. Usually we're doing Thursday Night Football the second week, but we are not doing Thursday Night Football tonight because we have the Philadelphia Phillies in Game 3. Game 3, gentlemen.
3: Because nobody wants to watch
2: the I am here in the booth with...
4: Evan.
3: Oh, AJ and Felix.
5: Jay Beasy, also known as Jackson.
6: Tyler Ronka.
2: And I'm Alex. We have Elliot in the other studio. Let's see if we can hear him.
3: No, we can't.
2: Can you hear him?
3: We're working on it.
2: We can't hear you, Elliot. Don't know what's going on.
7: We'll figure that one out,
2: but we have baseball coming up here.
3: He's like the deal maker in Deal or No Deal.
2: I believe first pitch is at 8:15.
3: We have to call into him.
4: 8:15?
2: It's supposed to be at 8:15. They have been doing some weird stuff.
4: Can we listen to the national anthem? Or can Tyler sing it for us this time?
3: Oh, yeah. Can we sing it?
2: On here, we are countdown to the first pitch. If you guys want to go for the national anthem, by means.
4: All right, take it away, guys.
2: Please rise and remove your hats.
3: Are you going to give us the backing track?
2: Oh, do you need the...
3: Well, to you, oh. Remember, we found out you can play both now.
2: That is true.
4: Instrumental. Yeah.
3: Are you
2: take it away, gentlemen, in
3: the tenor or the bass?
2: 3.
5: I'll be the bass.
2: 2.
3: 1.
4: It's going to be an ad.
2: There might be an ad.
8: Tell me about the case.
3: There's an ad. Freestyle.
8: Yeah. Interview me.
2: Geico.
8: Figure out what I should say.
5: And the Rockets right glitch.
2: Sure. Now.
8: And now.
5: Can we run that back?
3: Yeah, from the top. No. Yeah. We're going to sing. All right. Ready? You don't know the words to the Star Spangled Banner?
2: No, I don't. And they'll be able to hear it. All right, gentlemen.
5: All right.

0: And now it's Japan.
1: We're now for Shohei Ohtani.
2: Okay, and we have countdown to first pitch. Oh, I just saw Aaron Nola.
1: All right, guys, predictions. What are we thinking?
3: Phillies.
4: I'm going to have to go Phillies here. Whoa. Hello.
2: It's because that's still so wild. Jackson, what about you here?
1: You know, I'm going to have to say the Phillies.
4: Nice.
0: And I think I'm going to go with the Philadelphia Phillies.
1: Woo!
0: Yo, Elliot, who do you think's going to win?
5: Steelers.
0: We can't.
5: Can hear it, right?
0: The Steelers.
2: We're having Mike.
1: Thank you, Elliot. Yeah. A call up to the booth from Elliot. Thank you, Elliot.
2: Elliot may not be with us, but he's with us here in spirit.
5: He can join us.
1: A call in from Elliot. Gentleman. From the booth.
5: Jesus.
1: Oh.
5: Did you not hear that?
1: What?
2: He said, what the...

0: Meow.
1: And we're back.
0: Meow.
2: Sorry, something. There was a gecko that came into the studio.
3: Yeah, there was a rogue animal. Just yeah. Totally.
4: Skinwalker.
3: Yeah, there was a skinwalker. We left the window open and the skinwalker crawled in.
5: And at some point tonight, not now, not yet, but we will be taking calls.
3: Oh,
2: we're taking ready. Calls.
3: Oh, we're taking calls. Oh, man.
2: Do you think Cooper Rush is going to call again?
3: I hope so.
5: Tua Tagovailoa last week.
2: Up, here's the baseball buzz.
3: Good.
2: Braves are beating the Cardinals.
5: I did take some notes.
2: You took some notes? Let's hear some of those pregame notes.
3: Oh, you know what? I saw a statistic today that I found pretty interesting. The Phillies haven't won a, like, what was it? Hold on.
5: Playoff game?
3: No, they haven't won
6: a game 3 since 1980, was it?
3: It was they haven't won a win it all like if like yeah. Winner takes all since like 1980. It's been like 40 plus years since they've won. So hopefully that changes today.
2: I also saw a weird
4: good
2: stat.
4: Thing Trey Turner leadoff home run's going to happen first pitch.
3: Ooh,
4: of
3: yeah.
4: First pitch of the game.
2: Oh yeah.
5: Very optimistic.
4: I'm going to ask you here. I'm an optimistic man.
2: And
4: you,
2: his team won
3: and
2: last night.
3: AJ's building his first house.
5: You are the one wearing.
3: He's just acquired
5: Zach
3: a crafting table.
5: Wheeler jersey. Do you expect to see Zach out of the bullpen today?
4: I do expect him to come in a little later cuz in case Nola doesn't do too well, especially.
5: And he's throwing meatball subs.
4: Meatball subs.
3: My high school teacher, who is a very well-renowned baseball player, says he hates Aaron Nola. He hates his guts, actually. I'm not sure why.
2: Tyler, how do you feel about your team making it on last night? Because you want to tell the fans. You're a fan of a different team, aren't you?
3: Oh, well, hold on. But yeah, let's.
2: You're a fan of a different team. Yeah.
5: Whoa.
2: Did they not?
3: Whoa.
4: Sorry, I'm a fan of the Yankees.
2: Did they not win last
4: Love
2: night?
4: The Yankees.
2: They just moved on.
4: I have not been paying attention.
6: He's wearing
4: to
6: a Phillies jersey right now.
4: Yankees are close second, but go Phils.
3: Oh wow. I mean,
2: the Yankees swept the Red Sox last night.
4: As they should.
3: Yeah.
2: Go Red Sox.
3: I hate the Red Sox.
2: Jeez. Oh,
3: guys, I hate the Red.
2: That's my other team.
5: And some of the facts that I pulled up here.
2: Let's hear some facts.
5: And that I wrote down to be some interesting talking points. Atlanta won 10 of the 15 games of the regular season this year, but the Phillies have eliminated them in the past two times they met in the postseason. This is the first winner-take-all postseason game between these two franchises since the rivalry began in the playoffs. Aaron Nola gets the ball for Philadelphia, and he has got postseason history against Atlanta. I don't want to know what they're doing over there. But I don't know. For the season, Atlanta is 10-15 with the season advantage. Philadelphia is 3-1 series win over Atlanta in both 2022 and 2023 postseason meetings. And all time in the postseason, the Phillies lead 11-5 games in postseason history. And we're getting a call, ladies and gentlemen.
2: What do I have to hit here?
5: I think we have to turn the phone on first.
2: Oh, phone's on.
5: And we should air it.
3: Did
5: you pick up the phone?
6: No. They hung up.
5: Oh, then never mind. We don't have a caller, ladies and gentlemen. It doesn't matter. They hung up.
4: They don't like us.
6: Hello?
5: Hello?
6: It's Elliot.
5: Oh, Elliot's calling.
6: Elliot!
5: Air. Elliot, you should be able to hear
6: him. The microphone does not work, Elliot. You're correct. Elliot, just come here.
2: Is he talking?
6: Yeah. He wants to play soundboard. Elliot, we have a soundboard, and I have a soundboard. I'm playing Minecraft.
5: Oh.
2: Tell him to talk.
7: I'll come over.
5: Please have Elliot talk.
6: Bye, Elliot.
7: All right, bye.
6: Love you.
5: And Aaron Nola has been here before against Atlanta. He beat the Braves in Game 3 of the 2022 NLDS.
8: Hey, guys, what's going on over here?
5: Kyle Schwarber had 45 home runs in the regular season. Kyle Schwarber doesn't need many mistakes to change a baseball game here, ladies and gentlemen.
8: Yeah.
5: Bryce Harper has already changed a game. Sorry to cut you off. We'll finish this, and it's all you. Bryce Harper already changed game 2 with a home run, and now he's back at the plate in another elimination game.
2: Yeah, I'm going to talk about someone that is consistent. Consistent in his start.
6: Question, is Minecraft background music copyrighted?
2: Yeah. I love him with no Sosa, but that's not who we're here to talk about right now. I'm actually here to talk about a record that was broken by none other than Andrew Painter last night. He became the first pitcher in Philly's franchise to earn a win while making his postseason debut in a potential elimination game.
3: Oh, you
2: just
3: know
2: found
3: what?
2: That out about 30 minutes ago. It's a fun game.
3: You know what? I did want to say, I love John Kruk. Guys,
2: look at him in a suit.
5: Looking all snazzy up here.
3: I'm a huge fan of the John Kruk. Am I behind?
5: And the Atlanta Braves are taking the field here, ladies and gentlemen.
2: Here they come with none other than Trey Turner.
5: Trey Turner coming up to bat. Kyle Schwarber stepping into the on-deck circle.
2: Oh, look at who's at number seven there.
5: And here's the lineup for you. We have Trey Turner leading off with Kyle Schwarber, Bryce Harper, Alec Boehm, Bryson Stott, Brian De La Cruz, Edmundo Sosa, JT Realmuto, and Justin Crawford closing up this lineup.
0: You're literally cheating. Like, you're trying to get to the stronghold through creative,
2: bro. Do you want to tell the fans what you're playing here?
1: Minecraft.
0: And he's literally playing. He's literally playing creative. Like, he's not even.
5: I'm literally trying to fight the Ender Dragon. Shut up.
0: You literally have Ender Pearls that like unlimited Ender Pearls, bro.
2: Are you on Mike Tomlin's world?
9: He is.
2: Are you on that world?
9: Yeah. He's about to fight the Ender Dragon with Mike.
0: Guys,
9: Tomlin.
2: Who the heck is Ray Kerr?
0: I gotta tell you,
2: why
0: it's getting
2: is he pitching
0: here
2: against the Phillies?
9: I don't know. Apparently, he's
5: not that good.
2: Never heard of Ray Kerr. He started one game this season.
10: I can't see the game, bro.
4: Yeah, 1.47 though.
5: Open the laptop.
2: I like Ray Kerr. It's a good name.
9: It's behind.
2: Can you put some audio on the laptop as well?
9: I did. It didn't go forward.
10: Okay. I can't see the game.
9: Stupid.
10: Neither can Ellie.
0: Hey, guys. It's me, Elliot.
9: Ellie literally said he hates baseball today.
10: I don't hate baseball.
0: Guys, it's true.
10: All right, I'm going to... No, Mike.

0: Set that.
1: And we are back. Sorry, another chameleon came into the studio. And
2: I'd like to make an apology.
1: Is
2: to
1: the first pitch to Trey Turner, and
2: my
1: it is
2: Jackson Boone
1: inside for a ball.
2: I had a severe and continuous lapse of my judgment.
3: No. Guys, let's lock in. And we're not going to look at real
2: sports because it's going to groomed as my two person.
1: Up, Trey Turner with a foul ball. Persian cats. Can you tell me about your Persian cats?
3: We're going to ignore that.
2: So I have two Persian cats.
1: Wait, I don't understand.
2: Who I take very good care of. I brush them daily.
1: Thoroughly?
3: Yeah. Okay, moving on. Is
1: up
3: that
1: the pitch to Trey Turner. And it is skied.
4: Pops it up.
1: Could drop.
4: Can Hakuna get there?
5: No, he can't.
1: Hakuna Matata has gotten there.
5: Hakuna Matata has gotten there.
3: God, he caught that faster than I can say Robert Loggia.
5: We are Robert Loggia.
6: We need to have a discussion. We need to have a discussion Robert here, Loja. Guys.
5: Well, B as in by
6: it
5: God
6: is, with, you know, Loja. Recently.
5: Everybody
1: Kyle Schwarber stepping Loja up to the dish. Here comes Schwarber.
6: So, recently, Fortnite has Scott
1: ball
6: Robert Loggia
1: down into the dirt.
6: recently, Fortnite dropped the Five Nights at Freddy's bundle as a playable character. Now, I gotta ask, you know, everyone's been asking me, and I honestly can't think of an answer.
1: And that's a strike.
6: Yeah, strike. Is Bonnie blue or is Bonnie purple? What do we think, guys?
1: Green.
2: I'm personally of the belief that Bonnie is blue.
5: I think Bonnie's blue.
3: I think Bonnie's pretty blue, Steve.
1: Oh, and we got a hit from Kyle Schwarber.
4: Woo!
1: You're not
4: why,
1: getting a second
4: why
1: on
4: are you
1: that.
4: Turning first, Kyle. Come on.
1: There we go. That's a way to start it there. Who do
2: so,
1: we have next? We got
2: so once again. Do
1: Harps
2: you think
1: right
2: that?
1: Here?
2: Bonnie is blue or Bonnie is purple?
4: Right fielder,
2: so
4: number
2: you
4: three
2: could say if you were typing it out.
4: Right.
3: No, guys.
1: Harper.
5: Or Bonnie
1: semicolon
5: purple or Bonnie blue or Bonnie purple. Yeah,
1: Ray Kerr is already allowed a hit. Here is Harper to the dish.
5: Bryce Harper up your plate.
3: Guys, I'm trying to keep this
1: and
3: so serious.
1: And he swings
3: and
1: hard
3: are,
1: at a 94 mile an hour fastball right
3: thing
1: down the middle.
3: This guy's literally playing Minecraft. Am I muted?
4: I love Bryce, but it does always seem like he is swinging for the fences.
3: Am I muted?
4: He does not
1: and missing.
3: Thank God.
1: He misses.
3: Excuse me.
5: Hello.
3: That was me.
1: Oh, that's a good move from Ray Kerr there.
5: He's not going anywhere. I don't know why you tried to pick him off.
4: Well, Kyle Schwarber stealing the first inning, ladies and gentlemen.
1: And we got a 68-yard punt from none other than Colin Borriquez of the Browns.
3: That's not his real name.
5: Philadelphia is 12-0 when Harper hits the home run in the postseason.
1: How did you know that, Tyler?
4: They just put the statistic up on the game.
1: Wait, put the mic.
3: Yeah, Alex, if you were paying attention.
5: Give me the mic.
7: Yeah, you know what? Yeah.
4: We have the guy who doesn't like baseball, and the guy who's playing Minecraft with the mic.
1: Here's Ray Kerr.
7: And the guy who wants to know if Bonnie's
4: 0-2 blue pitch.
1: He looks young, but he looks
7: I'm
1: old.
7: You know, people want to know.
5: Is Bonnie blue or is he purple?
7: I personally think
6: what
7: blue.
6: I think is Bryce Harper's going to hit a home run in this pitch.
1: He's going to strike out.
7: Watch this. Ready?
1: Watch this.
7: This
1: watch
7: is going to be a nuke.
6: Goodbye.
4: Current
6: to
4: his windup.
7: Goodbye.
4: It's a ball.
1: Outside. Is Schwarber going anywhere? No, he is not.
6: He is already
4: walks
6: walking back to
7: Schwarber
6: the
7: has a 50 overall speed.
1: Does he have a burger in his hand?
7: I think he does.
6: That might a be
4: McDouble
6: a cheeseburger
4: I
6: from
1: Avalanche
6: Grill.
7: He has a glizzy in his left, and he has a dog.
6: Both of these are you could get at the Avalanche Grill in South Dining Hall.
7: Free plug.
4: 1-2 pitch to Harper. What a useless plug. Wind up in Kerr fires.
1: And a swing and a miss.
6: Why at a pitch in the other's batter's
7: who is this guy? Who is this guy?
4: Zone,
6: that
4: I don't know
6: that would have hit a righty.
4: Bryce Harper.
7: What's his name? Ray Kerr?
4: Ray Kerr.
1: Ray Kerr.
7: Yeah, he's a bum. I mean, look, who wears number 62?
6: Right there.
7: Are you serious?
4: I had a friend in high school named Riley Kerr.
1: Whoa. And we're going to act like nothing happened there. And Bryce Harper with the swing and a miss.
4: Kyle Schwarber with
7: right
4: the

0: And we're back. We are back. We are back, indeed back. Here's Alec Boehm, top of the first.
1: He had a home run last game, right? Or was it 2 games ago?
0: He did. Ray Kerr's pitch is low for ball one.
2: Boomer with the homer last night to win the ball game. I'm sorry, Jackson. I did not mean to cut you off. The mic is all yours.
0: And Alec Boehm, this series he is 3-for-8 with a double, a homer, and 2 RBIs. Definitely the best offensive player thus far.
1: I hardly know him. Ray Kerr?
0: I don't know him either.
1: Yeah, I'm not familiar.
0: Is he young? I can't tell if he's young or old.
1: He looks younger.
0: But the beard looks old.
1: Yeah, I don't.
0: The 1-0 pitch.
1: 1-0 count.
0: And it's a strike right at the bottom of that zone.
1: See, me personally, AJ's my player would have definitely hit that. Andy Money. Let's give a shout out to Andy Money.
0: Andy Money.
1: 60 overall.
2: When did we go to commercial?
1: 1-1 count.
0: Oh, that could work.
3: In the middle.
4: Ooh.
3: And he's there.
0: Any other player beats that out, but since it is Alec Boehm with his slow legs, the giraffe does not advance.
1: He really looked like he was running for that one.
3: I am no longer a fan of Alec Boehm.
1: I agree.
0: I think we have a notebook here.
1: Yeah, we got a notebook coming up.
2: We are going to have a notebook and a couple PSAs.
5: We have an
2: SPAs where we take a TV timeout, and we will be right back
5: after this.
2: Capcom
5: Pro is back.
6: Dr. Jeremy Gustin, I think it's Goose Son, sorry, Department Chair of Music, received Kutztown University's 2026 Arthur and Isabel Weisenberger Award for Excellence in Teaching. 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
2: Thank you for that, Elliot. We are going to go to a quick PSA and SPA, and we'll be right back after this.
7: Darlene!
8: Not now. I'm watching my stories.
9: Dad?
7: Yeah, boy?
9: I need to tell you something.
7: What?
9: I have these feelings.
7: Feelings? What feelings?
9: Well, the thing is, I like boys.
7: What? You're gay? Aw, son. I'm proud of you. Took lots of guts. And please know that both me and your mom are here for you. After all, you're our son, and we love you no matter what.
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0: And we are back with Drake.
6: So how many times are we going to play that
0: Drake
6: PSA?
0: Baldwin leading off for the Braves, and he skies one. Deep, not deep enough. Crawford doesn't know who's getting it. And Crawford's going to snag the ball.
2: Crawford has to remember in that situation, he is the center fielder. It is his job to call for it or call it not. He is the main guy out there.
0: Did he not look clueless for a second
4: 4.67
0: there?
4: 4.67 ERA.
2: Aaron Nola.
0: I'm wearing the jersey right now. Oh, none other than Ronald Acuna Jr. So far in the series, he is without a hit, 0-for-6, 2 walks, a run, 2 stolen bases, and 2 strikeouts. Can he get his first hit of the series today? That is the question, whether it is nobler in the mines to suffer the slaves and arrows of your outrageous fortune, or to take arms against the sea of troubles. A little Shakespeare line for you guys at home. Joey Votto at the booth. That is... Oh! Called...
12: You're an idiot. Okay.

0: We are back. 3-0
1: pitch to Acuna.
2: What a game. 0-0.
0: Who's your favorite player on the teams?
3: Mike Trout.
0: Nice.
3: I'm a big fan of...
2: I'm a big fan of Aaron Rodgers.
0: Mm.
2: The one Aaron in the baseball one.
0: He's actually playing right now. Does he have a completion yet? He does to DK Metcalf.
4: He has a couple.
2: Yeah, personally, my family is a Steelers fan, so I'm a little devastated that we're not watching it. But
0: You
2: know, I guess we'll just watch the Phillies game.
4: That's
2: as well.
4: A walk for Nola.
0: You don't want to watch this. There's a walk to start off the game for Ronald Acuna Jr.
4: 5 pitches.
0: Oh, Sosa with the hat off. Bald he is indeed.
4: Aaron Nola is going to need to bring his...
0: Doesn't Brian De La Cruz look happy over there in left field?
4: Yes, he does.
0: He's a happy-looking guy.
4: And Bryce looks miserable in right.
0: Oh, pitch looks decent.
4: Oh, my God. Aaron Nola, far, has thrown 7 pitches. Only 2 of them have been strikes.
3: You're doing a great job. Yeah, you're destroying those so fast.
0: Do you guys want to watch the game, perchance?
5: Hold on.
3: Yeah,
5: Loki.
3: We almost
5: beat the game.
0: Oh, a little high for ball 2.
2: Yeah, I'll let them play. I'll actually commentate on the game.
0: That was indeed high. Those Braves uniforms look crisp. They look clean. They look sleek. They look red.
4: I like the Phillies red jerseys from a couple years ago better.
0: Then these Braves.
2: The Phillies are in red. Yeah. Okay. No.
0: Oh, 3-0.
2: I don't know.
0: 3-0 to Olsen.
2: Oh, okay. The Braves are in red.
0: We're going to see a lot of these 3-0 counts today.
2: No one's
0: going to
2: answer my question.
0: Guess the over on the 3.
4: I've seen enough. Let's bring Zach Wheeler in. Can Andrew Painter pitch another, 7 innings?
0: We need Taiwan Walker back.
4: Whoa. 3-0 pitch. Nola, strike down the middle. It is foul.
0: Can he really only get to 94 miles an hour nowadays? That's bad.
4: Look how tall Matt Olson is.
0: Yeah.
4: He's very lengthy.
0: Yeah. What's that have to do with the...
3: So what?
4: Nothing, I'm just making...
2: You making fun of skinny people, bro?
3: Yeah, dude. Come on, man.
0: Yeah, you're
2: making fun of lengthy people?
0: The tallest person I've ever met.
2: God, it looks like Slenderman out there. So lengthy.
0: Oh, the pickoff move. That does not look good at all.
2: Did you...
6: Guys, I have devastating news. I was this close to beating the Ender Dragon, and I kid you not, the laptop died. So now I have to return back to reality. 3-1 count.
3: No.
6: Nola threw... 10 pitches so far.
3: He's trying his best not to cry right now.
6: I'm in tears.
4: If you guys need to take a second.
3: Guys, let's have a moment of silence.
4: Oh, there's an injury in the Steelers game.
0: Oh, Acuna's going to second, and there we go.
6: JT wasn't feeling
0: back-to-back walks. No, it wasn't JT.
2: Oh.
0: It was just another walk from Nola.
4: Aaron Nola has got 1 batter out on 11 pitches and has walked 2.
3: They might need to call me up and put me in the game.
0: You should fly there.
6: I think we
0: tickets
6: need
0: are
6: you.
0: Cheap to fly to Atlanta.
6: Really?
0: Yeah. Brandon just flew there for under $100.
6: How about an overnight right now?
0: To Atlanta? Let's do it. What should we do there?
6: Right, let's.
0: I'm going to be in a similar place. I'm going to be in Atlantic City tomorrow. Similar violence.
6: similar environment.
3: He's thrown 3 strikes out of 11 pitches.
6: Especially right around Atlanta.
4: 8 balls, 3 strikes, 11.
6: It's a good environment down there in Atlanta.
0: It is. But Atlantic City is going to be a little crazy tomorrow.
6: 1-0 count.
4: Shocker, another ball.
3: I think my senile grandpa might be able to throw a little better.
6: According to Tyler, Tyler's senile grandpa could pitch better than Aaron Nola.
3: He might.
4: I think my grandma with a broken elbow could pitch better than Aaron Nola.
3: I think anybody could. Look
0: goodness.
6: I mean,
0: it's just ball after ball after ball.
3: 10 balls.
6: you said
0: what?
3: Talk to him. Take him out.
0: He is tossing the ball and talk to him.
6: There's so many. He's
0: I'm
6: throwing
0: in
6: so
0: the
6: many
0: corner.
6: Balls. There's plenty of balls.
3: There's way too many balls.
0: I'm dancing on my own.
3: We're talking about baseballs.
2: It's the first of the month.
0: Oh, yeah, it is.
2: Yeah, exactly.
0: It's October 1st.
3: Shout out Playboy Cardi.
0: See ya.
4: Oh, why are we already showing the bullpen?
0: There's no one up.
3: Nobody in the bullpen. What are we doing?
4: Donnie Baseball.
3: Nice camera angle. Nice camera work.
2: Look how disappointed he is on this camera work.
3: I was just bad at pitching.
2: I would be this disappointed if my grandma was senile.
4: Aaron Nola released after this game.
3: It is pretty disappointing. Aaron Nola is juggling a sandbag instead of pitching.
4: It's chalk.
0: It's rosin, actually. Yeah.
2: Get it right.
0: The 2-0 count to Harris.
2: Get it right, you buffoon.
0: The 2-0 count to Harris is...
2: Guys, what the flip is going on?
0: Swung deep. Drive. Harper. Home run, Murray!
6: Can I just tell you guys how much I hate Atlanta? It is a terrible
0: city. Can I tell you how much I hate Aaron Nola?
6: Yeah. Matter of fact, I'm going to go text up Mr. Price.
4: I'm just going to say Aaron Nola just looks like prime Drake May and was throwing some meatball subs.
3: Yeah, that was the craziest thing you ever done.
4: Update on the Steelers game. It's still 0-0.
1: Did you say free hoagies?
4: Free hoagies, hoagie fest.
6: Free hoagies.
0: Hoagie fest is
6: Did someone
0: back.
6: Say Rutters? We're going to Rutters after this.
0: Oh, Tyler's driving us to Rutters after this.
3: I am.
0: You are.
6: Oh my goodness! And you're paying for all of us? That's so
0: a good
6: kind of
0: pitch.
6: You.
0: He's gonna, I call the front seat. Whoa. Oh, is your? Who's taking the front?
4: Me. I'm the fattest.
3: Yeah.
4: Hey.
0: Take it away.
3: Yeah.
2: We do not support fat shaming. Everybody is beautiful.
0: Mauricio Dubon.
2: And Bonnie is blue.
4: Nola, find the strike zone.
2: Wait.
4: Please.
2: They just got 3 home runs. I wasn't even paying attention.
4: They got 1 home run.
3: They got 3 home runs.
2: I'm sorry, just runs. Sorry.
4: Ronald Acuna Jr.
3: got 3 home runs.
4: Was dancing on that home run even though he was just coming in, walking in.
2: It's out of the park.
4: No, it's not.
3: It is out of here.
4: It's... out of here!
0: Michael Harris is an underrated baseball player.
2: Nice on!
0: He's always doing things.
3: I don't like him, though.
2: Home run!
0: Marcell Ozuna. Oh. Completely different person. Michael Harris is actually great within
3: he's
0: the Atlanta community.
3: He... Ozuna.
0: Exactly. Dubon doesn't know what he's swinging at. There's strike 3.
4: Why are you yelling at the ump?
0: Oh, little shout fest here. What? Oh, wait, they gave him an automatic strike. That he didn't realize.
4: Doesn't matter. He swung anyway.
0: No. He's only swung at 2 balls, or 1 ball he swung at, 1 ball he didn't swing at. They gave him an extra strike on the scoreboard.
2: Guys, if Cooper has Rush comes on the field, I'm gonna actually pee my pants.
3: Okay.
4: Cooper Rush is asleep right now. He's saying.
3: I think Javier Baez could probably.
0: Oh, yeah, maybe he's looking at a foul here.
6: That is, I don't think that's foul either. I don't.
3: That looked very far off.
4: It's not a strikeout, so I don't know what it matters.
0: It could be a strikeout. Maybe I counted wrong.
6: That's not a good angle. Let's see here.
4: Oh, you completely miss it, dude.
6: Yeah, no, he did not even get close.
3: There's not a single change of spin on the ball.
6: Oh, hello.
3: I used to pitch in my high school team, so I would
0: Oh, what are they saying here?
3: And he's out.
0: They're calling him out.
3: As they should. Don't shake your head.
4: He's not happy. Maybe
3: take
4: he
3: a
4: will,
3: seat.
4: Maybe we'll get to see an ejection before the end of this game, ladies and gentlemen.
6: That would be great.
4: I love when people get ejected.
3: I hope it's Aaron Nola because I'm not too happy with him.
0: It's a good call.
6: Yeah, you know what? Let's.
0: Oh, look at his eyes.
6: Man.
3: Why is he biting his lip?
0: I think he saw someone.
6: I think he saw some.
0: I don't know.
4: Squares to bunt. Why is Elliot texting me when he's sitting next to me?
0: Squares to bunt. Okay. He said squares to bunt. 9-yard catch to Michael Pittman Jr.
2: Oh, my brother.
4: You're not muted.
3: My

0: Oh, give him the mic. Oh, Sosa with ears pierced now. That's a new style. All
1: right. So
2: ear piercings are pretty cool, by the way.
1: Yeah, I'm a fan.
0: Do you have one, Tyler?
2: I have two.
1: I'm a fan.
0: Do you actually?
3: Yeah, he does.
0: I never realized that.
1: What? All right. What happened?
3: I accidentally hit AJ in the face with a mic.
1: Oh. So my my great, probably my favorite high school teacher, I'll call him Mr. P.
0: Mr. P.
1: Mr. P just posted on Facebook, "I need a really strong drink to watch this game." And I think that sums up pretty well how I feel about tonight so far.
4: I just want people to know that this college is a dry college.
0: Indeed it is.
2: If I were 21, which I'm not, but if I were 21, I would feel the same way.
1: Yeah, I agree. And that's a foul.
0: But only if we were 21.
2: Only.
1: Only. Nice.
0: How about you? Are you 21 or...
5: I'm not 21. 2 years.
1: Mm-hmm. 2 years? So. Long road ahead.
2: I turned 19 2 days ago.
0: I turned 19 5 days ago.
1: Yeah.
0: I turned
1: 18 in August. Happy late birthdays.
3: I'm not 19 really. Yet.
1: One, two, count.
0: One, two count. Two, count.
2: This may have been the first time.
1: Aaron Nola has 24 pitches, and we're not even out of the first inning.
0: I don't think we're near the end of the first inning.
1: No.
0: There's two outs. That means zero to Aaron Nola.
1: Yeah,
0: Home run.
1: A home run coming here. 2-2 count.
0: Oh, he skies it.
5: Crawford, all right. You better catch this.
2: I'll be real ashamed if Crawford would drop this right now, but he's not going to since he's the best center fielder the league has ever seen.
1: Strong start for the Phillies.
0: You got to give him an audio for the home run.
5: Oh, I don't know if we have a home run audio.
0: You do.
3: Would have been nice if we could use my soundboard.
5: This is home run.
1: My bad,
5: ladies and gentlemen.

0: chat, what was that?
1: I like the rhyming there. Here's what? Eric Poe.
2: Should we take some calls?
0: Chat, what the flip was that?
2: Should we take some calls?
1: If you want to call the studio line. I took it from Alex. This is 610-683-405. What's the other number? I can't see. 84058. That is 610-683-4058. For more information.
0: And what do you... And make sure it's on answer.
3: Oh, my golly.
1: I wish we could turn back time.
0: And please do not call 911. Do not call 911 unless you're injured or doing crime.
3: All my brother.
0: Or you're like on fire.
4: You should definitely call 911. You're like
0: 911. What's your emergency? Yeah, I'm currently on fire.
3: Yeah, that would yeah.
5: Remember, stop, drop, and roll.
3: Stop, drop, and roll. Yeah, that's yeah.
5: Very good method.
3: Yeah, I agree. Yeah, that's what I would have did.
0: You're like.
1: Should I hit the button on that one?
2: I didn't hear what you said.
1: Me neither.
2: What?
1: Tyler went crazy. What? I don't know. All right.
0: You ever drop something so good it was fire?
3: Mm.
0: Okay, cut that.
3: Let's start a freestyle on the air right now.
1: Yo,
3: let's
1: freestyle it.
3: Can we get a beat?
2: Yo, give him a beat.
3: Yeah.
2: What do you want?
4: I feel like a dad.
2: What do you want?
3: Oh,
4: but
3: I'm on my Britney.
4: We have a caller, I think, soon.
3: I'm on my Britney stuff. Oops, I hit again.
2: What song you want?
3: I'm on my DJ Khaled stuff. We the best. Stott up to the plate. 0-1 count. Top of the second.
2: I
3: gotta say, Ray Kerr, for me, not
4: on that one.
2: Dude, after what's happened this week?
4: Especially this week.
5: It's Rake.

0: One, we are back, and there is a car commercial.
1: No, we're not. No, we're not.
2: Game. I don't know.
1: We're not back.
2: We're doing
3: 1-2 count.
0: What?
2: Please count the table. I fixed some issues.
0: I'd see a car commercial.
4: Do you have anything, sir?
1: Are we back?
4: Yeah.
1: Are you sure?
4: Yeah.
1: The numb there. Okay.
0: Oh, the Steelers scored. Who scored? Go Steelers.
1: Knees are weak. Arms are heavy.
0: Better not be DK Met. I have a bet with Roman Wilson. That
1: nervous
0: about we don't endorse betting. Already. What happened?
3: I never looked at my fantasy lineup. Oh no,
1: dude, we're playing football or playing baseball.
0: Oh no.
3: Actually, I don't think anyone has anyone on the Browns.
0: Oh no.
3: Does anyone have anyone on the Browns? Anyone here? Anybody out there have anyone from the Browns on their fantasy team?
4: Man, why would you do that to yourself?
5: Yeah, that is a terrible.
2: Okay, we're back. It looks like Bryson Stott struck out.
4: Bryson Stott struck out. He sucks.
0: A disgrace to this team.
4: No one said free hoagies. Dude,
2: free hoagies. You're ahead of us.
5: Wait, did someone?
0: What is he swinging at there?
5: Did someone say free hoagies?
0: Free hoagies.
2: Oh, no, you're behind us.
6: Guys, we haven't got a call yet. Is it true that no one watches the show?
0: Like, right. I think we're getting a call soon from a famous person. Okay. In case you guys were wondering.
5: You got a little bit to go still.
0: Something happened.
5: And now.
2: Oh, look at that diamond.
5: That's great.
0: Ray Kerr. to Brad De La Cruz. And that is a ball inside and low.
5: I can, no.
0: Brian De La Cruz, 280 on the season.
5: He had a nice hit.
0: He had a hit yesterday.
5: Oh, nice. I actually.
0: More hits in this series than Acuna does.
5: Wow.
0: Yeah.
5: That's an amazing statistic there.
0: It is. Ray Kerr is great, though.
5: On all my DJ Khaled stuff, we're the best.
0: Ray Kerr, the 2-0. Right down the middle to De La
5: Bacon,
0: Cruz.
5: Egg, and cheese right down Broadway, and this guy doesn't swing at it. This might be the worst performance I've ever seen from the Phillies.
2: Devastating news for the Philadelphia.
0: Oh, I heard about this.
2: As Devontae Smith isn't expected to be available on Sunday.
4: What?
5: I'm going to have to take him out of my lineup, and I would have put DK Metcalf, but would you look what's going on?
1: What an L for the Philadelphia Eagles.
0: Brian De La Cruz, 3-1. And he would have picked up a knock on any other position.
2: He does not beat that out.
0: That was a nice, solid piece of hitting. Just happened to go right to one of the best second basemans in the league. And here, up now, is the GOAT. None other than Edmundo Sosa.
2: Edmundo Sosa.
0: Why can't my friend call through?
2: He can.
1: Guys, currently our phone system sucks, so we're not getting any calls in.
2: Or just click drop. See
4: Ray
2: Kerr
4: with another turn.
1: We got a call. You get the mic.
5: All right.
6: Yellow.
2: Air.
4: Hello?
7: I'm calling in from the Chicago. My name is Mona Taka Marakami.
5: Oh.
7: What the heck is going on at the Phillies dugout? What is going on? What? Aaron Nola and

0: question for you, though. Is Bonnie blue?
1: No, God.
2: You got this again.
3: I don't know Bonnie blue.
4: Muna Takamura Kami, thank you for tuning in, and great job in Chicago last night.
3: Thank you. I don't go now.
5: Thank you so much.
0: Love you.
5: You're the best. What a... I mean, man, that was just electric. I mean, that guy had some brilliant calls there. I mean, he knew he read the game in and out. I mean, he knew just an atrocity from Aaron Nola. I'll tell you what, I love his accent. His accent was brilliant, man.
0: Yeah, too bad it was played by a white man.
6: Anyways. The MLB event will resume shortly.
0: Oh yeah, we're in commercial break. My belly's so full.
7: With what? Where are you going, Tyler?
8: I'm going to
6: the Phillies and the Braves are playing the Dodger Stadium right now.
8: I'm gonna have another four burgers.
7: Why did you have four burgers?
8: I was really hungry.
7: Is there a certain reason why?
9: No, I'm a chud. I'm a chud. I'm a fat little chud.
8: AJ left the room.
5: Yeah.
8: So.
7: Hey,
8: he hasn't come back.
7: Hey, let me know if you want to be hungry together.
8: I will definitely be ready.
2: Are we hitting up South Hampton?
5: All right, see you. Yeah, I'm all right with that.
8: Yeah.
5: Yeah.
8: Grill, right?
5: Yeah. We're all going to get really hungry together. See you, Tyler.
7: Tyler, let me know when you want to get hungry.
5: Man, I'm getting real hungry right now, actually. I'm getting...
7: Go ahead.
5: Man.
7: It's the studio. No, we're chilling.
5: We're still in live.
2: We're going to take a quick break and get some UWs and liners in here.

0: From KUR News, I'm Josh. 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And check news early on KUR. I'm John.
1: And we are back!
2: We're back. We are back. Indeed, we are back. It's a fun little thing.
3: Jackson's currently waterfalling my Pepsi.
2: I'm in the waterfall.
4: Don't go chasing waterfalls.
2: Listen to the rhythms and the laughs that you used to. I know that you're gonna have it your way, you're nothing at all. But that's cause I'm moving too fast.
4: I don't know who this guy is.
2: That's
4: on the
2: Don Mattingly. Oh, that was not Don Mattingly.
4: Yeah, this is Ozzy. Yeah, we got someone in the bullpen.
1: No!
2: Who was that? Tim Mazza. Fun fact, whoever can tell me what high school he went to gets $10.
4: Brighton. My phone's dead.
2: He's in Europe. He actually went to, I don't know if you guys have ever heard of Upper Marion.
4: It's about 10 minutes from me.
2: Yeah,
4: I was going to say.
1: Destroyed my high school.
3: Thank you
1: football.
3: For that useless fact, Evan.
2: It's the school. It's right over the bridge from me, from Narstown.
4: I was going to say, that's local.
1: I will give a shout out here to my high school team. The William Tanner Panthers, who absolutely suck, but, you know, we love them.
4: But
2: the Carolina Panthers are doing very well. Speaking of doing very well, the Steelers are up 7-0 on the Browns with about a minute left in the first quarter.
4: I'm going to lose fantasy this week.
2: The Phillies are going to lose this ball game.

0: 3-2 count.
1: This isn't looking good.
0: Aaron Nola is still the worst human being on planet Earth. I mean, this guy's an atrocity, really. I can't stand him. Oh.
2: My belly. Where did AJ go?
0: Did
2: he go with Munetaki Murakami?
0: Oh! Hey, Bryce Harper didn't drop that one. That was a great catch.
2: Do you think he went with Munetaki Murakami?
0: He might have. You know what? We have the TV on in the other room. Had some audio from that. I don't know if you picked up on that. No.
1: Oh, my, that's what I'm hearing.
0: Oh, my belly. Yeah, it is.
3: Just turn it off. Like, what game? Is it lacrosse?
0: No, it's a girls' soccer game. Old one.
3: Yeah, the announcer just, like, just freaked out on that last
0: What a shot!
2: And this guy, Dom Smith, he's very awful. He's been in the league for over 10 years. If Aaron Nola allows a walk or a hit to him.
1: Zach Wheeler is up in the bullpen!
0: Thank God.
2: I think that goes to show we should have just started with him.
0: Yeah, I'm not sure why we thought Aaron Nola. Oh, that was actually kind of a nice pitch.
2: It was.
0: I got to say, I don't know why we let Aaron Nola out there at all. He's already at 35 pitches. It's not even the third inning yet.
1: And after that horrendous, horrendous start the other day.
0: I mean, this is just, I'm appalled, honestly.
1: Zach Wheeler getting ready, getting jiggy with it.
0: Ooh.
2: I love that pitch.
0: That was inside.
2: If we didn't have robot umpires, I would have liked that pitch.
0: Can you do the challenge in the playoffs? Can you challenge?
2: You can. Okay. We actually walked it off last.
0: Oh, you know what? Yeah, I did see that.
1: That's this little graphic up in the corner. Yeah. Two boxes.
0: Uh-huh. I was going to say, I knew they had it in the regular season. I didn't know if they were incorporating it in the playoffs or not.
1: I wish we had it last year in the playoffs. And
0: yeah.
1: Against the Dodgers when Sanchez had that pitch on the line that ended up costing us a couple runs.
0: Yeah. Let's talk about Orion Kerkering, yeah?
2: Yeah, you know he's not even on the team anymore.
0: Thank God.
2: He's down in AAA.
0: I hate that guy. You know, he's actually my least favorite human outside of Aaron Nola.
1: I have a question for you.
0: Yeah.
1: Who do you hate more? Aaron Nola.
2: Oh, my God. We just allowed a hit to Dom Smith.
0: No,
2: We just allowed a hit to Dom Smith.
1: Sorry, ladies and gentlemen, but that is the classic Trey Error Turner.
2: How does that happen? How do you even allow contact to Dom Smith?
1: Jack's like 90. Look at this guy. Look, he looks...
4: Jackson, who do you think's worse?

0: Okay.
1: Yes,
0: so Aaron Nola has just been subbed out of the game, obviously.
2: I got a question.
3: I got a question for you. Are you comfortable about talking about politics? Okay, never mind.
1: And from my secret sources here, Tim Mays is coming into the ballgame.
0: Oh, we're not doing Zach Wheeler yet?
1: I think we might.
4: I have a fun fact for everyone.
1: We might give him one more.
4: Whoever can tell me what high school he went to gets
0: Zach Wheeler or
4: Tim Mays.
0: I don't even know who he is. I just
4: did
0: found.
4: Did I not just tell you Upper Mary?
0: Well, no. I thought you were talking about the other guy.
4: No, Tim Mays.
1: This is a question I have for you, Jackson.
0: Okay.
1: Who do you hate more, Orion Kirkring,
2: or
1: Aaron Nola, or the rotten Jose Avocado?
0: Ooh, okay, so
2: Nico Avocado.
0: No, not Nico Avocado.
1: Nico Avocado?
0: He's a he loves food.
2: Let me tell you.
0: Okay, so out of the three, right now, my anger is going all into Aaron Nola because he's literally getting subbed out of the game right now. He might be the worst human in Philadelphia. He cannot step foot.
2: That's a big take.
0: Oh, no. I mean, if he steps foot inside of Philadelphia, he might get mobbed.
1: What about?
0: Jose Avocado, you know.
1: Right now. What about Andy Dalton?
4: I love Andy Dalton.
0: Andy Dalton might maybe also get murked if he went into Philadelphia.
4: Murked? That's a fun word.
0: I can totally say it.
1: Stop.
2: Dub it.
0: Meow. Okay. 1-0 count.
4: That's a strike right on the corner.
0: He's already doing better than Aaron Nola. I mean, I can't wait to talk to my high school teacher after this.
4: Dude, look at Tom Smith. You know he was the final out in Michael Lorenzen's no-hitter?
2: Hope he didn't have too much.
0: he might have. After seeing how Aaron Nola pitched, he would have definitely.
1: Who even is this guy? This is Drake Bolden.
4: This is Drake Bolden. He was actually one of the best contact hitters in the league this year.
0: I'm better than him. Actually, Tyler's better than him. He might. Tyler.
1: He walked Tyler to Avalanche Grill.
0: Yeah.
4: Interception for the Browns. Aaron Rodgers just threw
3: even
4: an interception.
3: Even Tyler's senile grandma could do better than these people.
1: Uh-oh, Ronald Acuña Jr. on deck.
4: Oh, no. Aaron Rodgers with an interception to Denzel Ward.
2: Denzel Ward.
4: Go Browns.
2: I agree.
3: Go Steelers.
1: Go Browns.
4: You got a full count here.
1: Eagles fan can't. Aaron Nola, how about you just go back into the clubhouse? You pitched like you didn't care.
4: He's like the Jake Elliott of the Phillies. He's not actually that good. Yet we still have him because he's old and he knows what he's doing.
3: Brown.
4: Oh,
2: my God.
1: Come on, Trey.
2: Look at him.
0: Oh, man. I got a lot to say about Aaron Nola. This guy came out of the bullpen. He's meant to be a reliever. Am I wrong? Is he?
4: Yeah.
0: This guy's meant to be a reliever. He's not even starting. And this guy has already been playing better. I am sick of Philly sports.
4: I think you need to convert to being a Bears fan.
0: Oh, I couldn't do that either.
1: And now let's take some calls at 610-683-4058. Talk about Aaron Nola and how much he sucks and those meatball subs he was throwing. And just about the Phillies. We can talk about the Eagles. We can talk about anything except the Steelers. Unless you really want to talk to Elliot, because Elliot loves the Steelers.
2: I don't love the Steelers. My family loves the Steelers.
1: I mean, that is 610-683-4058. Give us a call.
4: 610-683-4058.
3: Guys, here's the truth. I don't care about sports that much, but if you want to talk about Five Nights at Freddy's, then go ahead. Or if you want to talk about, what was I talking about? If you like Kendrick Lamar, you can talk about that with me, too.
4: I like Kendrick Lamar. He's solid. I have one of his albums on vinyl.
0: Oh,
4: I do.
3: I need to get one of his albums.
4: We don't do breaks around here. We do NFL and MLB. Quinshon Judkins with a 2-yard catch.

0: back.
1: Is there a phone charger in here?
2: Guys, we don't indulge in any smoking or drinking in this on set. We are completely sober during this whole set, and we respect our boundaries.
3: Thank you. That was a great PSA. That was from the something. Doing tricks with it. Oh. This event will resume shortly.
2: Hope the fire alarm doesn't go off.
1: We're gonna have. Oh no, we're not.
3: What is that? Oh, have Elliot read a notebook.
1: Oh yeah. Jackson's reading this notebook.
4: Okay.
1: Elliot, we're coming back to you for the next one.
4: All right.
2: Traitors, new blood on NBC.
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6: 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Yeah, we'll do this one. 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
6: In store and online.
3: Gifts.

0: That's what I call some singing.
1: God, Aaron Nola just sucks. Let me tell you.
2: Yeah. I'm so glad he's sitting.
1: Look at him sit.
2: He's so sad with himself. I wonder why, you bum. You're terrible.
1: I hate you.
0: Can't be as bad as Justin Crawford this series so far.
3: Yeah. Well, maybe we should start jinxing players. You're awful, Justin Crawford. Watch, he's going to nuke this.
0: He also has more hits than Ronald Acuna Jr. in this series.
3: He's 1-for-5. Nuke incoming. Watch. Calling it. Oh. See ya. Oh!
4: Beat it.
0: Oh, he's off the bag.
5: Just beat it.
4: Challenge.
3: Man.
4: And the Browns with a touchdown.
0: Who scored?
3: Quinn.
0: Jaleel McLaughlin? Is that
3: Whoa.
0: Who that is?
3: Whoa.
4: 28-yard tutty run.
3: How about it?
0: Jaleel McLaughlin?
3: How about it, man? That's great.
0: I thought he was off.
3: Good stuff.
0: Never mind, he stayed on.
4: He keeps that foot glued to the bag.
0: They play the shift really well, these Atlanta Braves.
4: They do, and that is the one good thing about the Braves.
3: Yeah, he just barely got on the plate there.
4: And that would have definitely taken him off the bag if it weren't for Matt Olson being so tall.
3: Yeah.
0: Trey Turner.
3: Trey.
0: Looking at a beautiful pitch that could be nuked.
4: Shocker.
3: Trey.
4: And we're missing AJ. I don't know where he went.
3: Yeah.
4: Is he...
0: Is he in the other room still?
3: I have no idea.
4: Left.
3: I don't know where he went.
2: I'll find him. I'll go to the bathroom.
3: All right. Elliot will be back eventually.
0: You don't want to Trey Turner is foul
3: Trey Turner
0: to the
3: with
0: right.
3: the foul ball. 0-2 count.
4: Oh, he's down 3-0.
3: All right.
0: Find him.
3: Oh, we got everyone's standing up here in Atlanta.
0: Standing O for the third inning for Ray Kerr.
3: Hardly know him, really. Yeah, you better not swing
0: that
3: at that
0: one. That was a solid
3: one.
0: Pitch. That's something Trey Turner would swing at.
3: Yeah, I know. He wanted to, but he stopped himself, thank God.
4: Kickoffer, I can't say his last name.
0: Schmidt.
3: Schmidt?
0: Yeah. Schmidt. Andrew Schmidt or something.
3: Schmidty. Ray Kerr, 1-2 count. Yeah, nice one.
4: Oh.
3: Foul ball. Batter timeout.
0: No. He definitely did not get 3 strikeouts. Were you betting on this game illegally? You are under the age of 21.
3: Whoa. Kalshi actually allows. It's not the same as betting. It's called trading.
0: Trading.
3: So it's technically different.
0: I actually never used any of that.
3: Oh,
0: stuff.
3: Please. Sit.
4: Drop.
0: Mike Yastrzemski with a beautiful play. You don't see that out of a Phillies player there.
3: Yeah, you can't really see anything out of these Phillies players.
0: Besides striking out and sitting on the bench.
3: Yeah. And Aaron Nola's awful.
0: Ray
3: we're now
0: Kerr
3: in a commercial
0: looks
3: break.
0: Though, so far.
4: One strikeout.
3: As we go to top of the fourth now. How much did you put? Man, oh man, you're my best friend.

0: We are not doing any illegal gambling right now.
1: Am I bugging or did the mouse just move? Oh.
2: No, it's automatic. That computer's automation.
0: It's a little creepy there.
2: Oh, and that one, the mouse is right there.
0: No, he's
2: probably hit it with
0: his Regs is on there.
2: Dude from home?
0: Yeah.
2: We have 9 listeners. That's depressing.
1: Wow.
0: Wait, why is he on there?
1: That's impressive.
0: And Zach Wheeler is now in this ball game.
1: Thank God he's finally in. I'll tell you what.

0: this game.
1: Oh, he got walked.
0: Yeah. I could see, like, look, he's 0 for 6 in the series, but he has 2 runs scored.
1: They say when you go a while without a hit that you're due, but I think with Acuña,
0: as he hits a ball that should 100% be stopped by Trey Turner.
1: I'd like to apologize.
0: Who did?
1: All right, so I'd like to deeply apologize to Alex Boston, as I just told him to make a whole... What? Ah, whatever.
2: Oh, Matt Olson!
1: Double play.
2: Stop going for the
0: That was a
2: play.
0: Weird play
1: yeah,
0: there.
1: That was...
2: He barely gets Acuña.
1: That
0: you
1: had
0: go,
1: some guts.
0: You go to
1: that,
0: first there
1: yeah,
0: all
1: that had
0: day,
1: some guts.
0: Every day.
1: That had some guts to it.
2: You go to first, and then you let Boom try to get Acuña at second.
0: No, I think you don't even bother about the guy at second here.
1: Yeah, that play had some guts. You normally, in that position, you always go to first.
0: But it worked. I'll take that.
1: Yeah.
0: Especially you have Acuña running to second.
1: I was going to say, that was a gutsy play.
0: Someone who's even faster and doing a whole lot well. In this series, he's 5 for 9. That is Michael Harris. He had the home run
1: earlier.
0: Yeah,
1: he had the home run earlier.
0: Put them up 3-0.
1: With his stupid neon. I
0: think
1: hate
0: it's drip.
1: I hate that.
0: Harper tries to do that stuff a lot, too.
1: Reminds me of, like, the Ice Cream Kid shorts. You know what I'm talking about? The ones that they have at Dick's Sporting Goods? Yeah.
0: I do.
1: That's hot.
0: I heard Alex
1: on,
0: Boston
1: Zach.
0: Owns a pair of them.
1: Huh?
0: I heard Alex Boston owns a pair of them.
1: You,
2: what?
1: The ice cream shorts?
3: Proud owner.
1: Proud owner, he says.
0: What,
1: wow.
0: Is it mint chocolate chip? Is it strawberry? What kind are we thinking here?
3: Mint chocolate chip.
0: Mint chocolate chip. And he goes low
1: ball.
0: With the pitch. You see...
1: Oh, we have a knock. I think Elliot's back. I
0: is
1: will
0: it
1: be...
0: Elliot or is it Riggs or is it someone?
3: Sports with Evan, Alex, and company.
1: And company.
0: Who
1: right,
0: is,
1: we're back.
0: Who is at the door? And so now...
2: And we're looking at Mattingly. Michael Harris, swing!

0: We've got two outs. Someone is hustling back. Who's that? That was Ronald Acuña Jr. He looks hurt.
1: Really?
2: Good.
0: That is not a good thing.
2: I'm sorry. I don't know why I said
0: that. I love Ronald Acuña Jr. He's a cool guy. Mauricio Dubon here, 0-1.
1: We did have AJ with us. It seems he has gone missing. If he texted me, I have no idea. My phone is dead. Hey, Elliot. No, I'm kidding.
0: Mauricio Dubon, 0-1 with a strikeout in the first inning. And that's right down the plate.
1: Right down the middle. Beautiful.
0: He did not look like he wanted to swing like that.
1: Thank
0: all.
1: God Zach Wheeler
0: 60-yard catch to Denzel Boston for the Browns.
1: Notice how Zach Wheeler only has 11 pitches, and we're almost through the third. It's amazing how much Aaron Nola sucks.
0: You know what else is amazing? That hole right where
1: check
0: did he
1: that.
0: Go?
1: Come on.
0: You got to look at this hole between first and second right here.
1: All right.
0: Way too big for Mauricio.
1: Ooh, that's close. That's really close, but yeah, it's the right call.
0: It's the right call.
1: It is the right call.
0: And let's see the pitch from Wheeler.
3: Oh, yeah, also.
1: The 1-2. Low. Oh, he gets the hit off.
0: Did Trey Turner make a play?
4: Also, guys, just to remind you, you are now officially able to call in. Someone's knocking.
0: I don't like that.
4: It's probably AJ.
0: Someone should go.

0: It's anyways, you are currently now able to call.
1: Oh, can you plug mine in?
0: Alex is not gonna charge everyone's phone. You can now call us now at 610-683-4058. I think AJ is back.
1: Is he back? Where'd you go?
2: I fell in.
1: Oh.
0: He fell in.
1: The MSU's a bit creepy at this hour.
2: I got chased by Verity from back
3: room. He got chased by Avalanche.
1: Today was his birthday, wasn't it?
4: Come to my birthday party.
3: It was Avalanche. Happy 21st to Avalanche.
2: He can drink now.
0: Even though this is a dry campus, he can drink now officially.
1: Off campus.
0: We are. This is a dry campus.
1: At the zoo. That's where
0: his
1: house is.
2: At the zoo.
3: Yeah, where does Avalanche live? Is there a Kutztown Zoo?
2: He lives at his house.
1: Lehigh Zoo.
2: He lives at his house, dude.
3: Well, where's his house? What? I want to visit.
2: Probably in Kutztown.
3: Eureka.
1: Oh, Quinshon Judkins with a 2-yard touchdown run.
3: Good thing.
1: Go Browns.
2: Don't look at me while you're saying that, bro.
1: Go Browns. Swiffer, the quicker picker upper.
2: Alex is currently locked in right now.
1: The night is dark and full of terrors.
3: The night is dark and full of terrors.
1: I'm going to guess Game of Thrones.
5: You are right. Do you know who said that?
1: No.
3: I'm on my Britney stuff. Oops, I hit again.
1: Oops.
3: I'm on my DJ Khaled stuff. We're the best.
0: Every poo-poo is pee-pee time. But not every pee-pee is poo-poo time. What do you think about that, Mr. Batman?
1: Look, he's back on there now.
0: Guys, are we live?
5: Yes.
0: Oh,
1: we're live.
0: So everyone heard that stupid thing that I said?
5: Time for a notebook.
0: Oh, yeah, notebook time.
1: Jackson, show him your singing medley that you did last time. We're going to do that again. With Ray Kerr. So, I don't know if you know, but Jackson did a very delightful tune of the notebook earlier.
3: Oh, am I singing again?
1: We can do a harmonious melody.
3: Oh, okay. Hey, we did this one. We can do this one. Yeah, we haven't done that one yet.
2: Do it in the...
4: What key? What's the key?
2: Do it in the melody of the very
3: You
2: want
3: to do... Would you rather do bass or...
4: I'll do bass.
3: Okay. Wait, so, I'm high-pitched.
4: Attention KU community.
3: Community.
5: Toss it over with the walk.
4: The Outreach Center.
1: It's lit.
4: New and used books for an upcoming fundraiser.
1: Razor blade.
4: All our alternative spring break attendees.
3: Attendees.
4: It's lit.
3: Feel free to bring books to the community.
1: Bring them.
4: There will be a box outside the door.
1: Outside the door, and bring the books. Bring the books. Bring the books.
4: This message of community bring interest is brought to you by the radio
1: bring
4: voice.
1: Bring them books. Bring the books.
3: That was awesome.
1: Bring the books.
3: Thank you,
1: today.
3: AJ and crew.
2: That was a notebook.
3: Yeah, that was in fact a notebook.
1: And Harper.
4: Gah!
1: It fell off.
4: Close but no cigar for Harper tonight.
3: Speaking of the notebook, how do we feel about that movie, guys?
4: I've never seen it.
1: Never delved into it.
2: I've seen Death Note.
3: A lot of women like it.
0: Also,
1: what is that?
2: Balls.
0: That is
1: We're
0: baseball.
1: Watching baseball. Yeah.
0: I said holy balls. That is not a swear.
5: And you haven't said a single thing about baseball all night.
6: I just did now. There are balls in the game. That's why you did it. That's why you did that. Because you're sitting like this.
5: Oh my god, it's gonna take forever. You pressed it twice.
1: Why did you press it twice?
6: He pressed it like five times.
7: Yeah, he spam pressed that button.
1: Can I like override it somehow?
5: No, you can't override it.
1: Can I hit the sneeze button?
5: There's a
1: sneeze button.
7: Achoo!
1: Did he really swing at that?
5: Who's gonna strike out?
7: Do you have geometry dash on here?
1: No, I don't. Slide to the left. Slide to the right. Crisscross.
6: Criss Holy cross. Crap, this is taking so long.
1: Dude, Rex is going to be like, why was there so much dead air?
6: Oh, Harper! The swing of his life!
5: And Schwarber's still out.
4: Dude, there's so much dead air. Oh my god. We're still not...
6: All because I said balls, dude. That's not even a swear word.
4: Please, the second hit takes seconds.
6: Holy balls, we're back.
4: Sweet mother balls, we're back.
7: Holy shit, we're fucking back.
1: Wait, what if the dead air doesn't...

0: Yeah, can you?
1: All right, guys. To the listeners at home. We're back. I had a severe lapse in my no. I apologize for everything. I'm sorry to my mom. I'm sorry to my dad. I'm sorry to Avalanche. I know it's your birthday, bro, and like I ruined it, man. I'm sorry, dude. Jackson is locked in on Geometry Dash right now. What's going on in this game so far? Aaron Nolan is sucking a lot of crap. Sorry, guys. I'm really anxious right now.
2: I'm really anxious right now.
1: Thank you for the assist.
2: Do you guys want to watch the game? Ray Kerr is not in the game anymore. They pulled Ray Kerr.
1: They pull Ray Kerr?
3: Why?
2: I don't know. Oh, there he is. Look at Ray Kerr. He is fired up.
1: You know, I can't tell because there's Geometry Dash playing on the computer right now. Geometry Dash meltdown, if I'm specific.
2: Go ahead and give it.
3: It's like the free version. There's a free version of it.
0: How many listeners do we have?
1: Probably none because of how bad the show is. Oh my god! That's a world record!
3: Ooh, good pass.
1: Guys, we got raid! We got a raid! We got a raid from XQC!
0: Oh my god! Wait, did I hit it?
1: That was such a good joke for me, too. You ruined it.
0: No way he is out. That is the craziest play I've ever seen from a
1: Why are the craziest

0: Guys, we currently got raided by Aiden Ross.
1: Oh, challenge that! That is outside! Stop!
2: Ah! That's definitely outside. 93 from Mill Williams.
0: I wonder if Rex can hear that from the other room.
3: I mean, it's amazing that anytime you yell, there's like a metallic ping ring noise of some sort. That
4: should I demonstrate it again?
3: No, my head hurts really bad.
4: Okay.
3: Thank you, though.
4: Where's
3: Robert actually put a hit? Hey, oh, wow.
2: What? No, fielder's choice.
3: Oh, my goodness.
4: You get five attempts. Give me that.
3: All right.
2: Guys, 0-2 count? 0-2 to start. Ooh. Oh, that's a strike.
1: They would have challenged that first pitch. I don't know what they're saving them for. Oh, oh, oh, yes!
0: Guys, if you're currently drinking water...

0: Guys, if you're currently drinking some water, take a sip every time we say a curse word. And we had to dump, Okay. He's locked in on John Podesta right now.
1: I think the Phillies should lock in on hitting the space ball.
2: Yeah, I agree. We need some points.
1: That's points? Yeah, we
0: need guys, some I can't wait.
3: We need a point first.
0: I can't wait when we win an Emmy for the show.
1: We're winning at the...
3: Run, please.
1: There you go. Elevate your game with VKTRY. I think we need some audio on one of the games.
3: Oh, okay.
4: Are we not allowed to do that?

0: Okay, guys. So currently, Jackson is playing the Seven Seas Geometry Dash thing. Actually, no, where are you going now?
1: I'm going to do the whole
0: He's going to play Airborne Rogers or whatever it was called.
1: Robots.
0: Airborne Robots. He's currently locked in. Philly's game is going on right now, but I can't see it because the monitor's not.
1: The game's in commercial break right now.
0: Oh, okay. What commercial are they playing?
2: Commentary on right now.
1: We're back.
0: We're back. Oh, my God. Or gosh, sorry.
1: Oh, my goodness.
0: Oh, my goodness gracious.
3: And that was a ball.
4: Okay, I'm done playing the game. I can go
0: Mike,
4: commentate.
0: Mike Yasterzy Meski.
1: Yeah, he's got a fun name.
2: He does. He's a fun dude who pops up to... Is it Mundo Sosa going to make this play, or is Trey Turner?
3: Thank God we're not with the Mets and we'll let that drop.
2: Yeah.
0: We're talking about the Mets game. The Mets.
2: Are you a baseball fan?
0: Am I too niche for you guys?
4: No, not even a little bit. He hates baseball.
2: Do you know baseball?
0: Like, do I know how it works? Yes.
2: Do you know, like, the popular teams?
0: Yes.
4: Let me get on the mic.
0: Should I name all the teams?
4: In no universe is it going that
0: far. There's the Mets. There's the Yankees.
3: Speak from there, you're fine. Teams.
0: The Mets, the Yankees, the Dodgers, the Red Sox, the Phillies, the White Sox.
2: Munetaki Murakami called earlier. Oh, did you miss it?
4: Yeah, I wasn't here for that. Who?
2: Dude, you missed Munetaki Murakami called.
0: The Blue Jays.
2: Dude, he had the accent.
0: The Cardinals.
4: Wait, what?
2: Which one?
0: The Nittany Lions.
5: The one under it?
4: The under.
2: The Nittany Lions?
0: Yeah. The Chicago, the Cubs. The Los Angeles Moons.
2: Los Angeles Moons?
1: I'm sorry. you said what? The Los Angeles who now?
0: The Los Angeles Moons.
1: The Moons. I'm familiar with the Moons, actually.
0: Yeah.
4: Oh, the Moons.
0: The Harlem Globetrotters.
4: I'm a big fan of the Moons myself. What's your thoughts on the Moons in their season?
0: I think they should play better, you know.
4: I agree.
0: They're low-key lacking.
4: Fully agree.
2: The Moons aren't doing
4: blatantly.
2: Well right
4: blatantly agree.
0: Is there actually a team called the Moons?
2: There is.
0: Holy crap, I'm actually good at this. See, I told you guys I know baseball teams.
1: They play Mars next week. Whoa, I'm not good at this game.
0: Guys, I think Mr. Rex is currently playing Sonic Blitz right now.
4: Alec, can you sing us a song?
0: What song?
4: I'm a big musical guy. Can you sing me a musical?
2: Ooh, do Hamilton.
4: Hamilton.
0: I am not taking away my shot. See, I am just like my country. I'm scrappy and hungry. I'm not throwing away my shot. I am not throwing away my shot.
2: Woo!
0: I am not throwing away my shot.
2: Oh.
0: Yo, I'm just like my country. I'm young, scrappy, and grubby, hungry, and I'm not throwing away my shot.
2: I'm gonna get a scholarship to King's College.
0: I don't remember the rest of it.
2: I kind of forget the rest. I made a video of that.
0: Actually. No one there in the room where it happens. I want to be in the room where it happens. The room where it happens.
6: The room where it happens.
0: Want to be in the room where it happens. The room where it happens.
6: The room where it happens.
2: What's another one? My name is Alexander Hamilton.
0: My name is Alexander.
6: There's a million things I haven't done. But just you wait.
2: What's your name, man?
1: Alexander
0: Hamilton.
2: We are waiting in the fields for you, waiting in the
4: next Thursday, we will not be doing Thursday Night Football. We're actually going to be remaking all of Hamilton.
0: That ought to be kind of fun.
2: Yeah, that would be fun. I mean, I remade two songs already.
4: Elliot will star as Alexander Hamilton.
2: Dude, should I put my Hamilton video on for the listeners at home?
0: Oh.
1: Zach Wheeler, wow.
3: So, does this what it looks like?
2: Yeah.
0: His palms are sweaty, knees weak, arms are heavy. There's vomit on his sweater already. Mom's spaghetti is nervous, but on the surface he looks calm and ready to drop bombs. But he keeps on forgetting what he wrote down.
6: Oh no, that's a home run! The Phillies are done for the season.
0: He's joking now. Everybody's joking now. The clock's run out. Time's up. Over. Blah. Snap back to reality. Hope there goes gravity. Hope there goes gravity. Choke. He's so mad, but he won't give up. That is
6: we just lost and ended it. We are done. We're going home.
0: Eminem, please do not give us a copyright strike.
3: The Ozzy Albies and the Braves are on top 4-0 in the bottom of the fourth inning.
6: No, we're losing 5-0.
3: I just said 4. I'm sorry.
4: You ever see those like news anchor? You ever see those like news anchors of like people that have to review the game that goes into like 20 innings?
2: Yes.
4: And they're like, it's like 1 a.m. and they're like exasperated.
5: Yeah, that's fair.
4: Sorry, we're playing a game on the iPad. This game is tragic.
0: Liberty Bibberty.
2: Here's Dom Smith. We're going to let another hit.
4: Ooh, Bryce Harper up to bat.
0: Burn.
4: Not in the game.
0: Oh, burn.
2: Why? I need it.
0: Burn.
3: Can you get your phone out?
2: My phone.
0: Okay.
3: It's plugged in on the desk. It's the blue one.
2: Blue case.
5: All right.
7: Can you get both of our phones? Can you get everyone's phone? Thank you.
2: I think it's just time to... It's phone time. Phillies are done.
4: Phillies are done. All right, let's... Jackson, what's your favorite musical?
8: Les Miserables.
4: Here, let me squeeze back in here.
3: Oh, sweet. I get my corner back.
2: Oh, my gosh. We just let up another hit to Dom Smith.
3: Oh!
2: No, he trapped that ball. Dom Smith with 2 hits on the day. How does this happen?
7: I'm going to cry. You know, I can't. I can't deal with...
2: 3 days ago.
7: I can't deal with the grief anymore.
4: Have either of you fellas seen Les Mis?
3: Yes.
4: You've seen Les Mis?
3: Great.
4: Like the movie or the musical?
3: The musical.
4: You saw the musical? Like a school production or like...
3: Live. The actual Broadway.
4: You saw it on Broadway?
3: Yeah.
4: Tell me more. Who'd you see? Who's Valjean?
3: Oh, I have no idea.
4: Oh.
3: What year did you see it?
4: Oh, so 10.
3: It was like
4: so,
3: 9 years ago.
4: So 9 years ago.
3: It was very good.
4: 2017?
3: Sure.
4: Was that Alfie?
2: The phone not working.
4: Was that Alfie Bell? No, I think it was that.
3: I did. One of my favorite musicals.
2: Nope, that was me.
4: We're getting a caller.
3: Hello?
2: I already hung up.
3: What? Oh man.
2: Drop it.
3: Someone's on the line.
2: Drop it.
3: No, someone's actually talking to me. Someone was, and you just hung up on them.
2: No one was talking to you.
3: Hello? There's someone talking.
2: Come here. Tom Cruise.
3: Elliot, is this you?
4: I can hear him.
5: Totally
4: I can hear him.
2: Wait, let me text my fantasy football group chat to call. Here, put the hang up.
3: Drop.
2: Oh.
3: Goodbye.
2: Cole.
3: Hello?
2: 610.
3: Elliot?
2: 683.
3: Yo, wait, why can I still hear? Oh, you have to click Aaron, then drop.
4: Who am I?
3: Bye, Elliot. Elliot? Oh, how are you still on the line?
4: What have I done?
3: I'll wait for callers. Hello?
2: Wait, hang up.
3: It'll answer anyway. I think it's just dial tone.
4: Oh,
1: guys,
4: that is
1: that Tom Cruise?
2: Yeah, hang up. Someone's
4: that
2: calling.
4: Is not
2: someone
4: a
2: wants to call. Hang up.
4: That is not a fun.
2: I think we're getting a call soon.
0: Sorry, Alex almost knocked over my Pepsi.
3: My phone.
4: You want to lay down?
0: Guys, I think that was Tom Cruise.
3: Yeah, that's pretty comfortable. That's right. Yo, what is up?
0: Wait, I want a headphone. I can't hear anything.
3: Why don't you air it? Air our caller.
2: Oh.
0: Yeah, put him on speaker.
3: We can't put them on speaker.
2: Who's at home?
0: Put him on.
3: Who am I speaking with?
0: Where's my headphone? Give me a headphone.
9: You're speaking to Gavin Purdy right now.
2: Gavin Purdy, this is Cooper Rush's brother.
3: Cooper Rush's brother!
0: He doesn't even have the same last name. What do you mean?
3: Adopted, you.
0: Oh, my bad. On air.
9: Who may I
0: sorry to all the orphans out there.
3: You were speaking to Alex.
4: Can I have the headphones?
9: Yes.
3: How are you doing on this fine evening? Oh! They got him in a rundown. Did the old man just try to run? He did.
4: Unk, where are we going, champ?
3: Are you a Phillies fan?
9: I can't understand what you're saying at all right now.
6: Are you a Phillies fan, Gavin Purdy?
9: this Evan?
6: It is Evan.
9: How you doing?
6: I'm great. Could be better. The Phillies are indeed losing.
3: Wait, you know Cooper Rush's brother?
6: I do. I know Cooper Rush, too. And Munetaki Murakami.
3: You're famous.
9: Go White Sox.
6: Go White Sox. Munetaki actually called earlier, Gavin.
3: Oh, and the Browns now lead it.
9: This is a tragic day. My concern about the Phillies right now.
3: I think we all should
9: My
3: be.
9: Main concern, of course, has to be Edmundo Sosa, you know.
6: Whoa.
9: With all the sucky Phillies going on, the best player right now, Edmundo Sosa, as you know, the best player.
6: Of course.
9: Isn't in the best of health, the greatest of health?
6: He is not in great health.
9: People are people think he's not giving the most effort he can.
6: I think it's because he is hurt. He actually put quite a lot of effort into his run to first base yesterday that got him hurt.
9: Exactly. That's what I've been saying.
6: I bet he was begging to play today.
9: Sosa's been doing, and people don't understand that Trey Turner's the worst player on the Phillies, and they need to get rid of him right now.
3: I understand that very clearly.
0: Yeah.
6: Trey Turner has made two costly errors that didn't count as errors, but they were bad.
9: Yep, and Trey Turner's made countless errors, Trey Turner error, as some may call him. Countless errors over the season.
6: I think he is a mistake.
9: Yep, I think he's done. And if you want me to be honest, I think most of the Phillies are done. I mean, we're all...
6: Agreed.
3: I 100% agree.
9: We got some unks on our team. They're getting pretty old.
3: Hey, Trey Turner, I agree, is done, but... The sad fact is, we have him for another 9 years, and he hasn't tried
9: games. Cooper Rush's brother. In the Phillies.
0: Cooper Rush's brother.
9: I didn't think we were going to win this series, and, you know, there's always a chance, but bottom of the first inning, and you give up a 3-run home run.
0: Hello?
9: Of course, Aaron Nola, the arguably the worst starter on the Phillies.
0: I know, but
6: he's
0: like,
6: awful, isn't he?
9: The worst starter on the Phillies. I'll tell you, it's just...
6: Do you know who has been consistent?
9: Would you rather
6: Brian De La Cruz has two more hits than
9: rest or Zach Wheeler on what?
0: Dude, can you shut up?
3: Elliot.
0: I'm sorry, dude, but like, oh my god, dude, I don't know what you're talking about, and it's been like going on for 5 minutes. I wanted to give you some real good ASMR, but it doesn't seem like you want it.
9: I mean, Brandon Marsh.
0: No, oh my god, he didn't even hear me.
9: Someone on first. I'll tell you. He's not even too terrible, but definitely could be better. Most of the Phillies could be better.
3: You muted me, you jerk.
9: Okay, if Edmundo Sosa was healthy, I think...
3: I'm not being mean.
6: Wait, they pulled Edmundo Sosa.
3: Edmundo Sosa?
6: They pulled Edmundo Sosa.
9: They pulled Edmundo Sosa? See, this is what I'm talking... Yep, we're indefinitely...
3: It's a wild pitch!
6: Bro, Brian De La Cruz, look at this!
3: He's going to third! No, he's not.
6: Brian De La Cruz has two more hits than... Ronald Acuna Jr. in the series.
0: Barush. Listen, man.
9: I love De La Cruz.
6: He's great.
9: I think he's a great pickup to the Phillies organization.
0: I know.
9: I think
6: he's tall and lanky, and he gets stuff done.
9: Yeah, I'll tell you, he could be a face of the Phillies in the next however many seasons we signed him for. I just don't really remember. But him and Sosa.
3: Well, Sosa's done it for the Phillies.
6: Feel that.
9: Well, they better I'm no longer going to be a Philly fan. But I think it's been a pretty good run for the Phillies this year. Obviously, I think we're getting too old. I think we're
3: guys. I want you to remember that we are going to be a Phillies game.
9: You're commentating a Phillies game?
6: All right.
3: We're trying.
6: Gavin Purdy, it appears Jack Vedino is
4: There's
6: calling.
4: There's nothing left to commentate, Alex. It's 0-5 in the fifth inning.
3: The Browns got lead at 27.
4: Oh, yeah.
7: Can we switch gears?
4: The Browns.
9: And it's been a good shot.
0: Can we switch to the Steelers game, please?
6: All right, let's let Jack Vedino call.
9: Go Bears, go.
6: Go Bears! He said it!
0: Bye, Cooper Rush's brother.
6: Jack Vedino, let me hit drop on this thing.
0: My Pepsi!
6: Jack Vedino, call.
0: Dang, I'm loud.
3: Brandon Marsh with the walk.
6: Alright, second Jack Vedino, call.
0: Does that sound nice?
4: Hey, AJ, you like this? You like this, AJ?
5: Wait, what if you, like, move around the mic?
0: What do you mean, like... Okay.
5: It moves ear to ear.
2: Whoa.
3: I got this. Hello. Hello?
0: Hello, hello.
10: The Phillies are buns.
6: Who is this?
3: Can I have your name, please?
0: And your birth certificate?
2: He hung up?
0: Come on, Cooper Hess. Cooper Rush.
3: Why is Regs looking at the USA?

0: My friend tried to call, but apparently, he said, "What was that?" He's wait. Call again.
1: We're sorry. We're gonna try to call you again. Part two, take two. See if we can get a call.
0: I think he wants me to answer. He was a little scared of you, Alex.
2: Yeah, I'm giving. I'll give a fake.
1: Yeah, you're a little scary, Alex. Wow.
0: Oh!
1: Alex just said some derogatory thing at me.
0: Hello, who is this? Jack Vedino, where are you calling from?
2: I'm calling from
0: Westchester University.
1: My brother went there.
2: Go Rams.
1: Shout out to my brother. He went to Westchester.
0: This game is embarrassing, isn't it?
1: Or he went there. Doesn't go there anymore. He graduated.
0: What are you doing? Nice. Having fun? Can we talk about this pitcher's locks for a second? This pitcher's hair is, like, absolutely beautiful. I think it is.
1: Dude, give his barber a raise, bro.
0: He does. I think they're just better than the Phillies. I think that's what it is.
1: What am I watching? Chat, what are we watching? What is on this computer right now? Can I please...
3: The Whiz and Diesel Cheap Skid... Deer challenge 5K.
1: I'm supposed to be watching the Phillies game right now and looking at this man's beautiful locks, but apparently I can't.
0: Oh. You ready for some Atlantic City tomorrow?
4: You guys don't like Whistling Diesel?
1: You're not even. You guys were on your phone.
0: Atlantic City is indeed tomorrow. We are sadly watching the Phillies game tonight, but tomorrow we will be at Atlantic City.
1: And also, Alex will be on the air on from 12 to 2,
0: exactly.
1: Right?
0: Exactly. I think
1: shout out to
0: Harris
1: that.
0: Is one of the best baseball players of ever, of yeah, all time.
1: Shout out to the boxing, to the Boston Mix.
3: I don't have class at 1. Like, I
1: AJ is going to be a special guest, apparently.
0: They just lost?
3: I have to take my exam. Can I take my exam?
0: The Phillies just lost the game.
1: AJ is going to take his exam in the middle of the Boston Mix.
0: Phillies just lost the game.
1: You're going to say that you're going to say the questions out loud.
0: That was our chance.
2: That was not a...
0: This is our Colts. This is our team. We bleed
1: Thank you for that.
0: Blue.
2: We're going to try to get the troops going here with a charge.
0: Are you coming to watch?
1: Woo!
0: You're on the KUR radio. You are live to all 11 listeners at home. Yeah.
1: I just broke my own eardrum.
0: They are crying with excitement.
3: And we now have a zero.
1: Guys, it is...
0: Well, I'm going to leave you to that.
1: Oh, guys, wait.
0: I will see you tomorrow in Atlantic City, New
1: wait,
0: Jersey.
1: Wait. Can we... Wait. Can we please be quiet for 1 second? 1 second. Can you please be quiet for 1 second? I just want to say that it is National... Homemade Cookies Month or Day. Happy Happy National Homemade Cookies Day.
5: Guys, it's time for the monthly Instagram post. What song should I do? I got the post cooked up. I need a song. I'll wait. Here, you want to see it? I put it together.

0: And we are back, indeed. We are back, back, back, and the Phillies are losing by even more.
1: It's time. It's time.
2: Hide your kids, hide your wife.
0: Bryce Harper's going to strike out. Excellent clap job.
3: Wait, guys, I got a funny video. What?
0: Can you do some ASMR?

0: 21-7 now. Who scored, Alex?
1: You kissed your dad in the mouth.
0: Harold Fannin Jr. with the 2-yard catch for the Browns. Up 21-7 on his dealers. What? Yeah.
2: Keep playing the hee hee.
3: Wait, let me do it, Wait, take a picture of me doing it.
0: Yeah. Buzzer.
2: No.

0: All right, guys. Let me tell you about how much I love Verity.
1: We don't need to.
0: Oh, okay. Sorry.
2: Whoa, what's that light in there? Some light just flickered in there.
0: Guys, we're being haunted.
2: That was kind of creepy.
1: It's probably Ray. Oh, he's off the computer.
0: Guys, the ghost that lives in this radio show is starting to get really annoyed by us.
3: Oh!
2: The ghost is Aaron Nola.
0: It was...
3: Some very exciting news. The Philadelphia Flyers have lost it over time. Flyers dropped
2: to 2-0 in the season. Dude, the light just went back on again.
0: That was so
2: Somebody
0: funny.
2: Check out that light. Look, it's going on and off.
0: Hang on.
2: You see? Yo, Elliot. Go check off that light. It keeps going on and off.
3: What light?
2: Alex and I just saw it. Look at the ceiling. It's white now. It keeps going off and on.
3: What are you talking
2: about? Go in there.
3: You go
0: Elliot!
3: We're
0: still hanging out with my foot!
2: Dude, it just went on again.
3: No, no. Elliot, no!
0: I'm gonna go save Elliot.
3: Oh my God. What's that smell?

0: Hufflepuffin!
1: Me. Go to
0: www.kutztown.edu.
2: Kutztown
3: University.
4: KUR.
0: I want KUR. I want KUR.
1: /remotes.
2: What's going on?
1: Reminders and fill out the form.
4: Fill out the form.
0: I don't like forms. I don't like forms. I don't like.

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1: Yeah.
2: Our promotional director or an e-board member of KU.
0: Like Alex.
3: ASAP, no Rocky.
4: The other one.
0: Boone on the beat.
3: Boom, boom, boom, boom, boom.
0: Shh.
5: An important writer.
2: About events.
0: Rocking it for. What the hell, bro?

0: Five.
1: A loaf of milk, a container of bread, and a Joe Dirt DVD. 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
2: Events.
1: And that KUR needs.
2: We need.
1: To even consider your event. No expectations.
3: Exceptions.
2: He needs a marker in his hand.
1: No expectations. This message is brought to you by the radio voice of
2: Kutztown University.
1: Expires never useless info changes.
2: You.
4: You can read another one if you want.
0: Oh, okay.
4: Only if you want to.
1: All right, chat. Here we go.
3: Wait, let's harmonize.
4: Wrap this one.
3: Oh, wrap this one?
4: Wait, no. Go through all the notebooks and wrap them.
3: Wrap them?
4: Just wrap them.
1: Oh, okay. Okay, give me a beat. Hey, from KUR Notebook, attention, together, not in sync. Okay.
3: What beat are you?
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1: We have 5 minutes. 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
1: And we have to be out of the building by 10.
2: We have to be out
5: of the building.
4: Whoa.
5: By 10.
4: Why'd the lights just turn off?
5: Out of the building by 10. Yep. What?
3: Verity.
2: Alex, why did you turn the lights off?
0: All right, I
4: get it. Here, let me do one more notebook.
5: We got to be out of the building by 10. We're going to do one last notebook to wrap us up here.
4: Should I wrap it?
5: Yeah, go ahead.
2: You're from the KUR Notebook. Are you a part of a club or an organization?
5: What?
2: What? You want to get your club some more attention?
5: Yeah.
2: Oh, we here at WKUR can help you out.
5: Tell
2: you can come here and record.
5: Tell him.
2: A promotion or write a notebook.
5: Okay.
2: For your club.
5: Yeah.
2: To be played or read on our sound waves, yo-yo.
5: Yeah.
2: I like yo-yos. I play with the yo-yos.
5: What?
2: All it takes is to email an e-board member and we can set up a time.
4: What?
2: It works for who?
4: The beat.
2: Who's it work for?
5: Yeah,
2: who's
5: Evan.
2: It work for? For
5: Evan.
2: You and I. For you and I. We you can set up a time that works for both of us.
5: Yeah.
2: And this message of community interest is brought to you by Radio Voice of Kutztown University.
5: It's lit.
2: KURRR. That is all from us in the studio. The Phillies suck, the Eagles suck, but you know who does not? The Bears.
5: We strictly condone any support to the Chicago Bears. But we love all Philly sports, except right now they all suck. Thanks for tuning in. It's been a lovely show tonight. I think everyone can agree.
0: That was the end of the show.
5: All right! See you guys.

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2: I'm Mason Reed. The Tompkins County District Attorney's Office has reopened an investigation into a 2024 incident at Cornell University. A former student, referred to as Jane Doe, alleges she was drugged and raped by seven men at the Chi-Phi fraternity house. The case revisits key events that began in August 2022, as Jane claims she was intoxicated after drinking at a sorority and multiple bars before the alleged assault took place during a party. New York Governor Kathy Hochul has appointed Attorney General Letitia James as a special prosecutor in the case of an alleged gang rape involving seven fraternity members at Cornell University in 2024. This move follows concerns over the initial investigation by the Cornell police and the Tompkins County District Attorney's decision not to prosecute. James stated her office will lead an investigation that New Yorkers can trust. This is a developing story. Stay tuned for updates. 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

From KUR News, I'm Tyler Cairns. Students at Kutztown University will be part of a new program designed to make the connection between college majors and future careers clear. The Pennsylvania State System of Higher Education, known as PASSHE, is launching a two-year pilot called Connecting Credentials to Careers. The program will be tested at Kutztown, Shippensburg, and Penn West Universities. The goal is to show students how these skills they learn in their majors can connect to specific jobs, career paths, and wages. The program will begin with 10 academic programs across the three universities. Faculty will receive training and tools to help students understand these connections during academic advising. The initiative is supported by a $740,600 grant from the ECMC Foundation, awarded to the PASSHG Foundation. Kutztown University President Dr. Phil Calavier says the program is intended to give students more clarity as they plan for life after graduation. The project builds on PASSHE's existing work with Credential Engine, which brings information about credentials, skills, wages, and jobs together in one system. Officials say the pilot could eventually expand into other universities in Pennsylvania state system. We check news every hour on KUR. I'm Tyler Cairns.

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The radio voice of Kutztown University, KUR.

0: I'm Dr. Anthony Lizowitz, and this is Climate Connections. Malachi Thorington and his partner Elizabeth Figgis have seen their home in Juneau, Alaska flood in each of the past few summers.
1: We get flooded every year. We've given up half of our home, but we can live in the second story with some level of comfort.
0: These floods are a consequence of climate change. As nearby glaciers melt, water collects and forms a lake high up in the mountains. Typically, that water is held back by one of the glaciers. But when the water level rises high enough, like it has in recent summers, billions of gallons can burst through and rush down into Juneau. This phenomenon first caused minor flooding 15 years ago, but has caused major floods in recent years. Officials have put up some protections in the area, like a temporary flood barrier, but Thorington Street is still vulnerable. So to address the problem long term, residents, officials, and experts are now debating a variety of complex solutions, including a buyout for properties like Thorington's. Because as long as the melting continues, flooding could wreak havoc in Juneau for years to come.
1: And where our house is located, it could very easily undermine where our home is and wash it away.
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0: This is a Radio PA News Update. A standoff in Berks County on Wednesday ended with a man being found dead. Central Berks Police said officers evacuated a home they entered in Mount Penborough for a wellness check and set up a perimeter after seeing a flash of light and a fire. This led to a standoff that lasted several hours until authorities re-entered the home and found a man dead from a self-inflicted gunshot wound. He has yet to be identified. Pennsylvania lawmakers are taking up a proposal that would change who can vote in the state's primary elections. John Schaefer has the latest.
1: House Bill 280 passed the State House by a 115-88 vote. The bill, sponsored by Philadelphia Democrat Jared Solomon, would allow independent and unaffiliated voters to participate in party primaries. Under current law, only registered Democrats and Republicans can vote in their respective party primaries. Solomon says unaffiliated voters have been shut out of the process since Pennsylvania's election code was adopted in 1937. Pennsylvania is one of just eight states with closed primaries. State records show more than 3.8 million registered Democrats and more than 3.6 million Republicans, while independent voters are the fastest growing voting bloc.
0: A man's in the hospital after a stabbing in a Walmart parking lot. Authorities say the man was stabbed during an altercation outside of a Walmart in Muhlenberg Township early Wednesday afternoon. Police say the fight stemmed from an argument over driving. The investigation is ongoing. One person's injured after a crash in Berks County that led to a gas leak at a grocery store. Police say a vehicle slammed into an HVAC unit on the side of the Redners in Lower Alsace Township Wednesday morning. The crash reportedly caused a gas leak that led to a temporary evacuation of the building. Meanwhile, the driver was taken to a local hospital. His condition is unknown. I'm Juan Arango, and you're up to date with Radio PA.
2: What would you do if you suddenly found yourself trapped in a world full of spirits, magic, and the unknown? Spirited Away is a Studio Ghibli classic directed by Hayao Miyazaki. The story follows Chihiro, a young girl who discovers a mysterious world after her parents take a wrong turn. Things quickly take a strange turn when her parents are transformed into pigs, leaving Chihiro trapped with no way home. To get her parents back, Chihiro must enter a magical bathhouse run by the powerful witch Yuba. Along the way, she encounters mysterious spirits, including Haiku and the unforgettable No-Face. But in a world where nothing is quite what it seems, Chihiro will have to find her courage and discover just how strong she can be. From breathtaking scenery to bizarre creatures and unexpected twists, Spirited Away takes you on an adventure unlike any other. It's a story about courage, growing up, and finding your way even when everything around you feels unfamiliar. Ready for an adventure into the spirit world? Come see Spirited Away at the Strand in Kutztown. We have showings on October 17th at 4 p.m. and the 18th at 2 and 7 p.m.
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0: Bears, get ready. The Kutztown Internship and Job Fair is Wednesday, October 14th from 12 to 3 in MSU Room 218. 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

If you like Michael McDonald, Kenny Loggins, Christopher Cross, and Olivia Newton-John, you like Yacht Rock. 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
2: I'm Mason Reed. The Tompkins County District Attorney's Office has reopened an investigation into a 2024 incident at Cornell University. A former student, referred to as Jane Doe, alleges she was drugged and raped by seven men at the Chi Phi fraternity house. The case revisits key events that began in August 2022, as Jane claims she was intoxicated after drinking at a sorority and multiple bars before the alleged assault took place during a party. New York Governor Kathy Hochul has appointed Attorney General Letitia James as a special prosecutor in the case of an alleged gang rape involving seven fraternity members at Cornell University in 2024. This move follows concerns over the initial investigation by the Cornell police and the Tompkins County District Attorney's decision not to prosecute. James stated her office will lead an investigation that New Yorkers can trust. This is a developing story. Stay tuned for updates.
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From KUR News, I'm Josh. Kutztown University Foundation broke ground September 24th on a new 4.6 megawatt solar era on approximately 15 acres of foundation-owned land west of Golden Bear Village South. The project will include about 8,000 bifacial solar panels and is expected to generate 6.2 million kilowatt hours of power in its first year, with net income providing additional scholarships and resources for Kutztown University students. The project also represents a significant investment in a renewable energy and is expected to reduce carbon emissions by the equivalent of about 4,166 metric tons annually, comparable to removing roughly 1,000 cars from the road. Construction is expected to begin in October 2026, pending final township approval, with completion anticipated in summer of 2027. We check news hourly on KUR. I'm John.

From Quality Radio Productions, I'm Jake Longwell. Welcome to another hour of relaxing instrumentals. This is Something Beautiful.

That's John Fox and the orchestra with Lonely People. Ferranti and Teicher before that with Just the Way You Are. I Love was performed by the Confetti Strings. We also heard from Manuel, As Time Goes By. Scarlet Ribbons from Adrian Brett. Roland Shaw and the music of Stevie Wonder, You Are the Sunshine of My Life. Claude Chiari with The Shadow of Your Smile before that. From Russia with Love was played by Andre Dubolt and the orchestra. Peter Nero at the piano asking the question, Didn't We? And up at the top it was Alan Ainsworth with Magic. I'm Jake Longwell. You're listening to Something Beautiful. 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
2: I'm Mason Reed. The Tompkins County District Attorney's Office has reopened an investigation into a 2024 incident at Cornell University. A former student, referred to as Jane Doe, alleges she was drugged and raped by seven men at the Chi-Phi fraternity house. The case revisits key events that began in August 2022, as Jane claims she was intoxicated after drinking at a sorority and multiple bars before the alleged assault took place during a party. New York Governor Kathy Hochul has appointed Attorney General Letitia James as a special prosecutor in the case of an alleged gang rape involving seven fraternity members at Cornell University in 2024. This move follows concerns over the initial investigation by the Cornell police and the Tompkins County District Attorney's decision not to prosecute. James stated her office will lead an investigation that New Yorkers can trust. This is a developing story. Stay tuned for updates. The Newsstream, powered by Seaboard Networks, delivering smarter radio.

0: KUR News, I'm Jaden Barr. Kutztown University is celebrating a major milestone with its Early College Academy, a program where high school students from Berks, Lehigh, Schuylkill, Montgomery, and Northampton counties can take classes on campus and earn college credit that amounts to a full college semester while learning about the university experience. Since 2024, the program has graduated two cohorts of students and are welcoming a third cohort of 94 new students for this academic year, up by 38.2% from last year's enrollment. In fact, out of the 105 students so far that have successfully completed the program, 56 have gone on to become official students of Kutztown University. Provost and Senior Vice President for Academic Affairs, Dr. Lauren Basden-Arnold stated, "We are pleased to engage with our district colleagues across the region to offer this valuable opportunity to students completing their K-12 experience. We love welcoming these students into the Golden Bear family and aim to provide them an authentic college experience." Anyone interested is encouraged to visit the Early College Academy website or contact the Office of Clinical Education at 610-683-4256. We check news hourly on KUR. I'm Jaden Ball.
1: 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It's Something Beautiful. I'm Jake Longwell. Opening the program with the guitar artistry of Tony Mottola and his rendition of Here I Am.

That's one from Caravelli and the Orchestra, Only Yesterday. The Midland Orchestra ahead of that with The Sweetest Sounds, as well as John Fox with the Stephen Bishop classic, On and On. Music from the Beatles songbook before that is played by Brazilian guitar master Lorindo Almeida. That was, of course, Michelle. Frank Chatsfield gave us Nice and Easy prior to that. The Motown classic Ain't Nothing Like the Real Thing from Lex de Azevedo at the piano. We also heard from Irish flute master James Galway and the music of Chicago. That was, of course, If You Leave Me Now. The Kenny Rogers classic, The Gambler, as played by country pianist Floyd Kramer. And up at the top, Tony Mottola on guitar with Here I Am. You are listening to an hour of relaxing instrumentals. It's Something Beautiful. I'm Jake Longwell. If you'd like to get in touch with the program, you can do so by email. 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We'll begin our final set of the hour with Marty Gold and his orchestra. Here is Manhattan.

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2: I'm Kennedy Collins. The Tompkins County District Attorney's Office has reopened an investigation into a 2024 incident at Cornell University. A former student, referred to as Jane Doe, alleges she was drugged and raped by seven men at the Chi Phi fraternity house. The case revisits key events that began in August 2022, as Jane claims she was intoxicated after drinking at a sorority and multiple bars before the alleged assault took place during a party. New York Governor Kathy Hochul has appointed Attorney General Letitia James as a special prosecutor in the case of an alleged gang rape involving seven fraternity members at Cornell University in 2024. This move follows concerns over the initial investigation by the Cornell Police and the Tompkins County District Attorney's decision not to prosecute. James stated her office will lead an investigation that New Yorkers can trust. This is a developing story. Stay tuned for updates. 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

From KUR News, I'm Josh. Kutztown University's Council of Trustees approved several internship agreements during its September 24th meeting, expanding opportunities for students across a variety of fields and locations. The agreement includes internships with businesses, nonprofits, schools, government agencies, healthcare organizations, and sports programs throughout Pennsylvania and several other states. The council also approved school-based and counseling internship agreements with additional organizations and approved the minutes from its June 4th meeting. The next public meeting of KU Council of Trustees is scheduled for 3 p.m. Thursday, November 5th. We check news hourly on KUR. I'm Josh.

From Quality Radio Productions, it's Something Beautiful, an hour of relaxing instrumentals. I'm Jake Longwell, opening the program with Ron Goodwin and the orchestra, and Cherokee.

Stanley Black at the piano, leading his orchestra through The Man I Love. John Fox and his London Studio Orchestra before that with Strange Magic. The Romantic Strings gave us Embraceable You prior to that. Johnny Douglas and his orchestra, How High the Moon, a huge hit for Hugo Winterhalter before that from 1956, Canadian Sunset. Andre Kostolanets with a medley of three tunes from the musical Sally, Look for the Silver Lining, They Didn't Believe Me, and Long Ago and Far Away. Marty Gold gave us his rendition of Here's That Rainy Day before that. Also back there, Frank Barber's percussion ensemble, and a huge hit for Frank and Nancy Sinatra, Something Stupid. And we began with Ron Goodwin in the orchestra and Cherokee. You are listening to Something Beautiful. I'm Jake Longwell. 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This is program number 2208. We'll begin our final set of the hour with music of the Beatles, as played by the Holly Ridge Strings.

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2: I'm Kennedy Collins. As midterm elections approach, concerns arise over the presence of immigration enforcement officers at polling places. The Department of Homeland Security has stated they won't station officers at polling sites, dismissing fears as fear-mongering. While federal law prohibits armed presence at polls, immigration advocates remain anxious due to rising arrests. Officials insist that officers may respond only to specific threats or warrants, but will not broadly monitor voting sites. Iowa lawmakers will return to the State House Friday to discuss expanding tax incentives for a $15 billion steel plant project. President Trump announced the project, promising economic growth and jobs for Southeast Iowa, which has faced industrial decline. However, some local officials remain skeptical about the commitment to the site in Lee County. Governor Kim Reynolds has called for a special session, suggesting updates to the state's economic development program are needed to move forward. The News Stream, powered by Seaboard Networks, delivering smarter radio.

0: From KUR News, I'm Tyler Kerins. Kutztown University's Early College Academy is growing for the 2026-27 academic year. The university says 94 high school students are now enrolled in the program. That's 38.2% increase from last year's enrollment. The students come from 27 school districts across Berks, Lehigh, Schuylkill, Montgomery, and Northampton counties. The Early College Academy launched in 2024. It gives high school students the chance to earn college credit while taking classes on Kutztown University's campus. Students also get to use university resources, work with college facility, and experience campus life before graduating from high school. Last year, 68 students completed the program. Of those students, 32 chose to continue their education at Kutztown this fall. Across the academy's first 2 years, 105 students have graduated from the program, with 56 going to Kutztown University. The university says the program can also help students reduce college costs and prepare for future careers. Kutztown is now recruiting students for the 2027-28 early college academic cohort. We check news every hour on KUR. I'm Tyler Kerins.
1: 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Welcome to another hour of relaxing instrumentals. Welcome to Something Beautiful.

guitarist Tony Mottola, Watch What Happens. Hugo Montenegro, My Happiness. Can't Get Used to Losing You, performed by Klebanov. Marty Gold, his rendition of But Beautiful. I Will Wait for You, performed by Maurice Lacange and the orchestra. George Shearing, jazz pianist in an orchestral setting there, with his rendition of Too Good to Be True. Darling, Je Vous Aime Beaucoup was performed by the Paris Mitchell Strings, the Melitrino Strings in that set as well, Rosalie, the Golden Dream Orchestra giving us Candy, and at the top, the Moonlight Moods Orchestra. I honestly love you. You are listening to an hour of relaxing instrumentals. It's Something Beautiful. I'm Jake Longwell. 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
2: I'm Kennedy Collins. As midterm elections approach, concerns arise over the presence of immigration enforcement officers at polling places. The Department of Homeland Security has stated they won't station officers at polling sites, dismissing fears as fear-mongering. While federal law prohibits armed presence at polls, immigration advocates remain anxious due to rising arrests. Officials insist that officers may respond only to specific threats or warrants, but will not broadly monitor voting sites. Iowa lawmakers will return to the Statehouse Friday to discuss expanding tax incentives for a $15 billion steel plant project. President Trump announced the project, promising economic growth and jobs for Southeast Iowa, which has faced industrial decline. However, some local officials remain skeptical about the commitment to the site in Lee County. Governor Kim Reynolds has called for a special session, suggesting updates to the state's economic development program are needed to move forward. The News Stream, powered by Seaboard Networks, delivering smarter radio.

0: KUR News, I'm Jaden Barr. Kutztown University President Dr. Phil Cavalier addressed the entire Kutztown University community to acknowledge a string of disturbing occurrences that took place during the first few weeks of the fall 2026 semester. He urged the campus that the safety and well-being of all students, faculty, and staff are matters taken very seriously. Dr. Cavalier also shared that after each campus incident, both the KU administration and university police have responded to each appropriately through standard protocols and procedures. Dr. Cavalier also offered several campus resources to anyone feeling anxious about the recent events. These resources included reaching out to a trusted staff member or professor, as well as utilizing KU's counseling center or talking to one of the staff members in the Dean of Students office. Finally, the message ended with a call to action for everyone to always look out for each other, report suspicious behavior, and continue to make this campus feel welcoming and like home. Thank you to Dr. Cavalier and everyone else in the campus community for a continued commitment to keeping Kutztown University a safe space for continued learning and support. We check news hourly on KUR. I'm Jaden Barr.
1: From Quality Radio Productions, it's another hour of relaxing instrumentals. It's Something Beautiful. I'm Jake Longwell. Opening the hour with Ron Goodwin and his orchestra, here is their rendition of I'll See You in My Dreams.

Wrapping up that set of beautiful music with Pat Valentino and the orchestra, and a piece made famous by Whitney Houston, Didn't We Almost Have It All? The clarinet artistry of Akker Bilk before that, perhaps, If I Had You was performed by the great one, Jackie Gleason, and his orchestra. Our Love Was Young from the 101 Strings before that. Francis Goya on the guitar, his rendition of Green Fields. Richard Clayderman on piano with Name of the Game. I Love How You Love Me was performed by Enoch Light and the orchestra. Also back there, John Fox and music from the Beatles songbook that was, of course, Here, There, and Everywhere. And Ron Goodwin at the top. I'll See You in My Dreams. You are listening to an hour of relaxing instrumentals. It's Something Beautiful. I'm Jake Longwell. 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If you'd like the playlist or streaming audio for this episode, it's Something Beautiful, program 2109. The Boston Pops, getting our second and final set of the hour underway. Here is their rendition of Bein' Green.

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2: I'm Kennedy Collins. As midterm elections approach, concerns arise over the presence of immigration enforcement officers at polling places. The Department of Homeland Security has stated they won't station officers at polling sites, dismissing fears as fear-mongering. While federal law prohibits armed presence at polls, immigration advocates remain anxious due to rising arrests. Officials insist that officers may respond only to specific threats or warrants, but will not broadly monitor voting sites. Iowa lawmakers will return to the Statehouse Friday to discuss expanding tax incentives for a $15 billion steel plant project. President Trump announced the project, promising economic growth and jobs for Southeast Iowa, which has faced industrial decline. However, some local officials remain skeptical about the commitment to the site in Lee County. Governor Kim Reynolds has called for a special session, suggesting updates to the state's economic development program are needed to move forward. The News Stream, powered by Seaboard Networks, delivering smarter radio.

0: From KUR News, I'm Jaden Barr. Kutztown University Music Department Chair Dr. Jeremy Justison is the recipient of Kutztown University's 2026 Arthur and Isabel Weisenberger Award for Excellence in Teaching. This award recognizes a faculty member who has gone above and beyond in their teaching skills, as well as in their commitment to serving the overall university population. Dr. Justison's career has spanned 25 years, beginning in 2001, where he served initially as a clarinet and saxophone instructor. He also has taught several sections of Introduction to Music to non-majors and went on to become the director of KU's marching unit and later the director of bands. The latter role saw him conducting several musical ensembles, including the University Wind Ensemble. Dr. Justison is also known for developing several new courses within music education and helped to create 4 music minors, 3 degrees for undergraduate students, and 1 degree for graduate students. Prior to KU, he taught music in the Texas public school system and music programs at the University of Mary Hardin Baylor. He has appeared in several venues, including New York's Carnegie Hall Stern Auditorium, the Kennedy Center in Washington, D.C., and Allentown's Miller Symphony Hall. He has also released 2 CDs that feature music from American composers. We check news hourly on KUR. I'm Jaden Barr.
1: 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Welcome to another hour of relaxing instrumentals. This is Something Beautiful.

Those are the 50 Guitars with Snowbird, Horst Jankowski with A Walk in the Black Forest, Bobby Crush ahead of that with Your Song, Nori Paramore gave us Even Now, Pat Valentino with Little Lies, Half the Way was performed by Lex D'Azevedo at the piano. We also heard from Frank Chaxfield, The Things We Do for Love, John Fox with Terms of Endearment, Memory was performed by Francis Moore, the orchestra, and John Gregory at the top with Daybreak. 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I'm Jake Longwell. If you want to get in touch, the email address is qualityradioproductions@gmail.com and our website, qualityradioproductions.blogspot.com. 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
2: I'm Kennedy Collins. Defense Secretary Pete Hegseth is setting up a new Office of Religious Affairs at the Pentagon to provide religious support to military personnel. He says this initiative aims to enhance spiritual support without favoring any specific faith. However, some critics worry it may promote Christianity over other beliefs. Similar offices have existed in various forms across federal agencies under previous administrations. As midterm elections approach, concerns arise over the presence of immigration enforcement officers at polling places. The Department of Homeland Security has stated they won't station officers at polling sites, dismissing fears as fear-mongering. While federal law prohibits armed presence at polls, immigration advocates remain anxious due to rising arrests. Officials insist that officers may respond only to specific threats or warrants, but will not broadly monitor voting sites. The News Stream, powered by Seaboard Networks, delivering smarter radio.

From KUR News, I'm Tyler Karens. Students at Kutztown University will be part of a new program designed to make the connection between college majors and future careers clear. The Pennsylvania State System of Higher Education, known as PASSHE, is launching a two-year pilot called Connecting Credentials to Careers. The program will be tested at Kutztown, Shippensburg, and Penn West Universities. The goal is to show students how these skills they learn in their majors can connect to specific jobs, career paths, and wages. The program will begin with 10 academic programs across the three universities. Faculty will receive training and tools to help students understand these connections during academic advising. The initiative is supported by a $740,600 grant from the ECMC Foundation, awarded to the PASSHG Foundation. Kutztown University President Dr. Phil Calavier says the program is intended to give students more clarity as they plan for life after graduation. The project builds on PASSHE's existing work with Credential Engine, which brings information about credentials, skills, wages, and jobs together in one system. Officials say the pilot could eventually expand into other universities in Pennsylvania state system. We check news every hour on KUR. I'm Tyler Karens.

0: Hideshi Kawamoto opened this week's edition of Classical Guitar Alive with the Prelude and Courant from Weiss's Suite No. 2 in D Major. Guitarist and Bridge Records producer David Sterbin has just released Volume 8 of his new Music with Guitar series, and he also spoke about this recording.
1: Well, it starts off with a piece of my own, a solo piece, Variations on a Theme by Carl Nielsen. Nielsen was a wonderful Danish composer, mostly of symphonies and songs. He never wrote a guitar piece, but I've loved his music. I've been in Denmark many times, and he's sort of the national composer in Denmark, the way Sibelius is the national composer in Finland. And I've always wanted to write a set of variations on this one theme, Song Behind the Plow. And, it was about 2 years ago I finally got around to doing it. I'm not a frequent composer, but I like to occasionally write a piece. And this piece just came out very naturally.

0: David Starobin performing his own piece, Variations on a Theme by Carl Nielsen. And before that, we heard him in an interview recorded in August 2013. We'll hear more from that interview later in the program, but next is chamber music by Vladimir Ospensky, his musical sketches on Pushkin's Eugene Onegin. Guitarist Lily Afshar recently released the world premiere recording, and she spoke about the piece.
1: This story is very interesting. It's based on Pushkin's book, and as you know, Tchaikovsky wrote an opera based on Eugene Onegin too. And the whole thing takes place in Russia, in St. Petersburg. Eugene Onegin is an aristocrat, but he really doesn't have any goals in his life. He just attends parties. And we hear a lot of dance music in this piece because of that too. And one day he is invited to a village by his good friend, who's a poet, Lenski, which is also one of the name of the movements. And there he meets Lenski and Olga, his fiance, and he also meets Tatiana, Olga's sister. And Olga falls in love with Eugene Onegin, and he ends up having a duel with Lenski. In the meantime, Tatiana also falls in love with Eugene. So it's pretty complicated thing. Anyway, he kills Lenski in the duel. And then afterwards, he's upset by what he's done. And he leaves St. Petersburg. Many years later, he comes back. He sees Tatiana already married in a ball. And this time, he professes his love for her. But she says it's too late. I've moved on.

Guitarist Lily Afshar and her chamber ensemble in Ouspensky's musical sketches on Pushkin's Eugene Onegin. And before that, we heard an interview with Lily Afshar recorded in September 2013. 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I'm Tony Morris. If you'd like more information about this week's program, you can visit our website, classicalguitaralive.org. 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That address again is classicalguitaralive.org. Up next, David Sterbin performs music by Fernando Sor. This is a Gallup, Opus 32, number 6.

0: David Sterbin performing a gallop by Fernando Sor, Opus 32, Number 6. We'll hear more from that 2013 interview with David Sterbin, who spoke about his latest Bridge CD, New Music with Guitar, Volume 8.
1: Also on the record is actually my favorite piece on the record, I guess I can say that, is Paul Lansky's Partita for Guitar and Percussion, which is a four-movement piece, and it's just really a wonderful guitar and percussion piece. I've played a lot of guitar and percussion music over the years, but this may be my favorite piece. It's very sort of laid back and groovy. You know, it has a lot of jazz groove to it, and it's, I don't know, I think it's just fine guitar music and fine chamber music for the instrument.

0: guitarist David Sterben and percussionist Mari Yoshinaga performing three movements from the Partita for Guitar and Percussion by Paul Lansky. We'll close this week's edition of Classical Guitar Alive with more from that 2013 interview with Lily Afshar, who's recorded a Turkish piece titled Kara Toprak.
1: I heard it in Turkey, in Istanbul, and turns out that the composer Aşık Veysel is a very well-known composer who wrote for the saz, and he was a blind composer. He sang this particular song called Kara Toprak, the Black Earth, and all Turkish people know this song. It's very famous. And I first heard it there, and it's an arrangement by Ricardo Moyano for the guitar, and I also added some other things. I added quarter tones here and there to it when I played it, because the quarter tones are inherent in ethnic music of Turkey and Persia. So it's just part of the scale system. They have more notes than Western scale.

0: Closing this week's edition of Classical Guitar Alive, we've just heard Lily Afshar performing a piece titled Kara Toprak, a traditional Turkish song arranged by Ricardo Moyano. And before that, we heard an interview with Lily Afshar recorded in September 2013. You've been listening to Classical Guitar Alive. Classical Guitar Alive is broadcast worldwide thanks to the generous support of the Kadosky Foundation and Charles and Taco Parker, the Link Foundation, and Mike and Patty Morgan. And thanks to a gift in loving memory of Adam Bratcher. Classical Guitar Alive is a nonprofit organization based in Austin, Texas, that reaches the world with its innovative projects, including this radio program, which is broadcast each week on over 200 stations and is heard worldwide on the web. Our other projects include our public television program for PBS.
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2: I'm Kennedy Collins. The upcoming jobs report is expected to show U.S. employers added 84,000 jobs in September, down from 162,000 in August. This report comes amid rising inflation and higher interest rates due to ongoing tensions in the Middle East. While the labor market remains strong, concerns about increased borrowing costs and consumer sentiment are growing. The annual inflation rate currently stands at 3.4%, above the Federal Reserve's target of 2%. In a dramatic incident, a pilot thwarted an attempted crash of a Fly Dubai flight after being stabbed by his co-pilot. Captain Smit Makar, who is recovering in a hospital, fought to regain control and open the cockpit door, allowing passengers to restrain the attacker. The flight, carrying 182 people, made an emergency landing in Saudi Arabia. Indian Prime Minister Modi praised Makar's bravery, saying his actions saved many lives. The motive for the attack remains unclear. The News Stream, powered by Seaboard Networks, delivering smarter radio.

KUR News, I'm Jaden Barr. Despite a coastal nor'easter on Family Day this past Saturday, your Kutztown University Golden Bears football team prevailed in a 28-18 game against the Shepherd University Rams in the PSAC East opener. Craig Miller scored two touchdowns and ran a career-high 136 yards to lead number 3-ranked Kutztown to victory. Miller scored a 46-yard touchdown early on to land KU on the scoreboard, and a few plays later, Kutztown doubled their lead to 14-0 after a mistake from Shepherd. No points were scored in the third quarter of the game, and on the first play of the fourth, Judd Novak found running back Brady Collins across the middle for a 15-yard touchdown. This marked the first ever career touchdown for Collins, who was a sophomore from Westchester, Pennsylvania. In the end zone, Jamie Rivera knocked down Shepherd's two-point try to make it a one-possession game, with 3:33 remaining in the fourth quarter. In the end, Kutztown outgained the Rams 391-210 on the strength of 249 yards rushing. For the first time in his career, Miller exceeded the 100-yard mark, going for 136 on 11 carries. Novak completed 13 of 20 passes for 142 yards. Next up, Kutztown travels to Shippensburg on Saturday, October 3rd. Kickoff is 1 p.m. For complete highlights, results, and stats, please visit KUBears.com/sports/football. We check news hourly on KUR. I'm Jaden Barr.

You're listening to Baroque and Beyond, and it's the first hour of show 726. We kicked off the hour with a concerto by Giuseppe Tartini. This is his cello concerto in A major, performed by Ensemble 415. Now we're going to move to Mozart. I have an older CD, back when CDs were still relatively new, in fact, 1985. The Collegium Aureum on original instruments recorded a couple of woodwind concertos by Mozart, a clarinet concerto, Kirkel 622, and an oboe concerto, KV 314. The oboe was played by Helmut Hook, and it was directed by Franz Josef Meyer. And again, this was recorded by EMI Records back in the mid-80s, released in 1985. It's by EMI Records, but it was released through Harmonia Mundi, and it was actually printed and, I guess, assembled in Germany. Again, Mozart, Oboe Concerto in C major, Kirkel 314. And you're listening to Baroque and Beyond.

You're listening to Baroque and Beyond, and it's the first hour of show 726. We just heard Mozart's Obo Concerto in C Major, Kirchhoff 314, performed by Collegium Aureum on original instruments. Franz Josef Mayer was conducting, and this was recorded back in 1985. Now we're going to go to a contemporary of Mozart, actually preceded Mozart by about 20 to 30 years, Jan Vaclav Stamets, or Johann Stamets. He was originally from Bohemia, born just southwest of Prague, but made it to Vienna and from there to Mannheim, Germany, where he established the reputation of the Mannheim Symphony. And there's a lot I could tell you about that from liner notes that I've read, but we don't have enough time. So this is his Sinfonia a Quattro in D Major, and it is an early classical form which he developed. Again, Stamets, Sinfonia a Quattro in D Major, and that'll finish the first hour of Baroque and Beyond.

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2: I'm Jack Sullivan. A heroic act unfolded on Fly Dubai Flight 1073 as Israeli dentist Dr. Shota Musayev rushed to help the captain after he was attacked in the cockpit. Another passenger assisted in controlling the plane, bringing it to safety in Saudi Arabia. Dr. Musayev treated the injured captain, who was pleading for help. Luckily, he managed to stabilize the situation and ensure the captain received medical attention after a terrifying 40-minute ordeal. The Trump administration is mailing out $500 checks to nearly 950,000 Americans in 30 states. These refunds are for individuals who were overcharged under the Affordable Care Act. Most recipients earn above 400% of the federal poverty level, but some within the lower range may also qualify. Texas and Florida top the list for the most refunds. States running their own ACA exchanges will not receive these checks.
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From KUR, I'm Tyler Cairns. Kutztown University is celebrating Hispanic Heritage Month from September 15th through October 15th. The month-long observance recognizes the history, culture, and contributions of Hispanic and Latin communities, including people with roots in Mexico, Spain, Central and South America, and the Caribbean. At Kutztown University, the Multicultural Center is hosting events throughout the month for students and the campus community. Activities include cultural trips, music, food, dancing, art, games, and other opportunities to learn and connect. 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The event is a Hispanic-inspired version of Family Feud, with snacks and prizes. On September 24th, students can attend Noche de la Escuadeta, featuring music, dancing, and community activities in the Multicultural Center's Unity Room. Other events later in the month include a guacamole and music event on September 29th, followed by an art event on October 5th and a bachata lesson on October 6th. The celebration will wrap up on October 13th with a movie night featuring tortilla soup. 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Students can find sign-up information through the Multicultural Center's Instagram and Engage pages. We check news every hour on KUR. I'm Tyler Cairns.

Once again, you're listening to Baruch and Beyond. It is the second hour of show 726. I'm Michael White, your host. We just heard the Sinfonia in C minor by Joseph Bartha. That was a world premiere recording from back in 2005 by the Czech Chamber Philharmonic Orchestra. The next piece is also a world premiere recording. It is performed by Ana de la Vega, playing the flute with the English Chamber Orchestra. It is a flute concerto by Joseph Myslivicek. Now, that man was an interesting character. This particular piece, however, was missing and was discovered in World War II in the library of Warsaw University by a Czech musicologist, conductor, and flute player, Milan Munklinger, who lived from 1923 to 1986. So at the time this was discovered, 1943, he was a young man. Well, what about Joseph Myslivicek? He was a Czech composer. He was the son of a miller who was very prosperous, but he didn't want to follow in the family trade, and he abdicated it to his younger brother. He was a master miller and certified as such, but then gave it up to become a composer. He went to Vienna, but he also was well known in Bologna, Florence, Milano, Rome, and Venice. He was very well known as a composer and a musician. He was well regarded by the Mozart family. But then he composed, what, about 30 operas, numerous concertos, numerous symphonies. But the end of his years were not very good. He was thought to be colorful, but apparently he developed syphilis. He developed some physical disfiguring ulcers, and he had a botched surgery to repair his nose, and he died penniless in Rome, and it said he was found in a shed. So he lived from 1737 to 1781, and here is his flute concerto. This is a world premiere recording.

Once again, that was a flute concerto. That was a world premiere recording, the English Chamber Orchestra, Ana de la Vega playing the flute. And it was Mislivacek's flute concerto in D major. Now we're going to close the hour with a clarinet concerto, Ignaz Joseph Pleyel, performed by the Southwest German Chamber Orchestra of Pforzheim. Dieter Klucker is playing the clarinet. That'll finish this week of Baroque and Beyond. Come back again next week for 2 hours of Baroque and classical music. And thanks for listening.

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2: I'm Jack Sullivan. A heroic act unfolded on Fly Dubai Flight 1073 as Israeli dentist Dr. Shota Musayev rushed to help the captain after he was attacked in the cockpit. Another passenger assisted in controlling the plane, bringing it to safety in Saudi Arabia. Dr. Musayev treated the injured captain, who was pleading for help. Luckily, he managed to stabilize the situation and ensure the captain received medical attention after a terrifying 40-minute ordeal. The Trump administration is mailing out $500 checks to nearly 950,000 Americans in 30 states. These refunds are for individuals who were overcharged under the Affordable Care Act. Most recipients earn above 400% of the federal poverty level, but some within the lower range may also qualify. Texas and Florida top the list for the most refunds. States running their own ACA exchanges will not receive these checks. The news stream, powered by Seaboard Networks, delivering

From KUR News, I'm Josh. Kutztown University Foundation broke ground September 24th on a new 4.6 megawatt solar era on approximately 15 acres of foundation-owned land west of Golden Bear Village South. The project will include about 8,000 bifacial solar panels and is expected to generate 6.2 million kilowatt hours of power in its first year, with net income providing additional scholarships and resources for Kutztown University students. The project also represents a significant investment in a renewable energy and is expected to reduce carbon emissions by the equivalent of about 4,166 metric tons annually, comparable to removing roughly 1,000 cars from the road. Construction is expected to begin in October 2026, pending final township approval, with completion anticipated in summer of 2027. We check news hourly on KUR. I'm John.

Maybe you can't afford to hop on a yacht and sail around the sunny warm parts of the world, but you can listen to KUR when specialty shows are not on the air, playing the smoothest soft rock hits from the 70s and 80s right up to today. The radio voice of Kutztown University, KUR.

0: 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Hi, I'm Josh. Did you know dead spiders function as robots? Engineers have successfully used dead spiders as mechanical grippers by using a controlled puff of air to hydraulically open and close their legs. More music coming up next on KUR.
1: This is Bird Note. How many birds do you think are here? It sounds like a whole orchestra, but it's just one bird, the brown-backed solitaire. Their appearance is quite ordinary. They are medium-sized, gray-brown birds, but they have one of the most melodic, complex songs in the world, ringing out year-round in high-altitude forests from Mexico to Central America. Did you notice a difference between those two songs? They have different structures and durations. This is because they learn to sing differently depending on where they grow up, much like how a human language spoken across vast regions takes on dialects and accents. Birdsong serves to mark territory, attract a mate, sound an alarm, or request food. But for brown-backed solitaires, their song also puts them in danger. Some locals capture and cage them to keep the birds' songs for themselves. As their name implies, they prefer solitude, so you'll probably find one calmly perched with an upright posture on the branches of trees in forests and wetlands. Although occasionally, they may gather in small groups, even mingling with birds of other species. For Bird Note, I'm Lucina Melesio.
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Do you think you have what it takes to survive the world of James Bond? Casino Royale is a 2006 spy film starring Daniel Craig as James Bond. In his first mission as 007, Bond is sent to stop Le Chiffre, a dangerous banker who helps fund international terrorism. Bond's mission takes him to a high-stakes poker game at Casino Royale, where millions of dollars are on the table. With the fate of his mission hanging in the balance, Bond must outsmart Le Chiffre while facing danger both inside and outside the casino. But this isn't just another game of poker. With deadly enemies and the pressure constantly building, Bond has to rely on his instincts to always stay one step ahead. If you're looking for action, suspense, and a spy story that keeps you guessing, Casino Royale is one you don't want to miss. Come see it at the Strand in Kutztown. We have showings on October 16th at 7 p.m. and October 17th at 12 p.m. and 7 p.m.

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1: The radio voice of Kutztown University, KUR. Hi, I'm Jaden, here with an interesting music trivia piece for your day. Did you know that legendary rock band The Who once faced a lifetime ban from the entire Holiday Inn hotel chain? Back in August 1967 in Flint, Michigan, the band's drummer, Keith Moon, was celebrating his 21st birthday when a food fight broke out. The craziest part and the most disputed piece of the story was that a Lincoln Continental limousine was driven into the pool of the hotel, causing significant damage. This resulted in a permanent ban from the hotel chain and a temporary ban from the whole city of Flint. 50 years later, this still lives on as one of the most well-known stories of the late drummer of The Who. More music coming up next on KUR.
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2: I'm Jack Sullivan. The upcoming jobs report is expected to show U.S. employers added 84,000 jobs in September, down from 162,000 in August.

This report comes amid rising inflation and higher interest rates due to ongoing tensions in the Middle East. While the labor market remains strong, concerns about increased borrowing costs and consumer sentiment are growing. The annual inflation rate currently stands at 3.4%, above the Federal Reserve's target of 2%. Fly Dubai Captain Smit Mahtor recounted a terrifying experience during a flight from Dubai to Tel Aviv, where he was attacked by his co-pilot. Speaking to Indian Prime Minister Narendra Modi, Mahtor described how he fought to save himself and the passengers. After the plane plunged thousands of feet, he managed to open the cockpit door, allowing others to help. The plane made an emergency landing in Saudi Arabia. Modi praised Mahtor for his bravery and quick thinking. The News Stream, powered by Seaboard Networks, delivering smarter radio

From KUR News, I'm Josh. Dr. Robert Filman, Assistant Professor of English at Kutztown University, received a 2026 John P. Schellenberg Award for Excellence in Teaching and Learning at the University's Faculty and Staff Convocation on August 21st. The award recognizes an early career faculty member who demonstrates outstanding teaching and professional work. Filman specializes in 19th and 20th century American literature, modernism, eclecticism, poetics, and American poetry, with research focused on the relationship between literature and the environment, promotes a supportive, engaging classroom environment, and serves as chair of the Kutztown University Composition Conference, faculty advisor for the Future Authors Club, and poetry editor of Pennsylvania English. Filman is also an accomplished poet, author of Housebird 2022, The Melting Point 2025, and November Weather Spell 2019. The poetry published in numerous literary journals. He earned a PhD in English literature from Lehigh University, a master's in English literature from Arcadia University, and a bachelor's in English and business management from Moravian College. We check news hourly on KUR. I'm Josh.

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Yacht rock. Smooth, soft rock hits from the 70s and 80s right up to today. The radio voice of Kutztown University, KUR.

0: 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Hi, I'm Tyler Cairns. Here's a little something to brighten your day. No matter where you are on campus, there is always a soundtrack waiting for you. From your morning commute to your late night study session, KUR brings you music, shows, and the voices of Kutztown University, 24 hours a day, 7 days a week. So whether you're studying, driving, relaxing, or just looking for something good to listen to, you found the right place. More music coming up next on KUR.
1: Historical weather on this day, October 2nd, 1882. Historical records say a great windstorm struck Northern California and Oregon on this day in 1882, destroying thousands of trees and causing significant crop damage. Most of the damage to crops was reported in the Sacramento Valley. Historical weather on this day researches multiple weather sources for our segment and is an educational community service production of Monsoon Mike's Weather.
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3: Have you ever wondered what those dots are on signs in public spaces? Why people walk with a white cane with a ball at the end? Or have you ever wanted to eat without seeing the food on your plate? If you have, you should join Braille Bears in the College of Education. Most of us are learning how to be teachers of the visually impaired, so we know all about that kind of stuff. You do not have to be enrolled in the visual impairment program, nor do you have to be an education major to join this club. If you are interested, please find us on Engage and reach out to us. We would love to have you, and we're always looking for new ideas.

If you like Michael McDonald, Kenny Loggins, Christopher Cross, and Olivia Newton-John, you like Yacht Rock. 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

0: What would you do if you suddenly found yourself trapped in a world full of spirits, magic, and the unknown? Spirited Away is a Studio Ghibli classic directed by Hayao Miyazaki. The story follows Chihiro, a young girl who discovers a mysterious world after her parents take a wrong turn. Things quickly take a strange turn when her parents are transformed into pigs, leaving Chihiro trapped with no way home. To get her parents back, Chihiro must enter a magical bathhouse run by the powerful witch Yuba. Along the way, she encounters mysterious spirits, including Haiku and the unforgettable No Face. But in a world where nothing is quite what it seems, Chihiro will have to find her courage and discover just how strong she can be. From breathtaking scenery to bizarre creatures and unexpected twists, Spirited Away takes you on an adventure unlike any other. It's a story about courage, growing up, and finding your way even when everything around you feels unfamiliar. Ready for an adventure into the spirit world? Come see Spirited Away at the Strand in Kutztown. We have showings on October 17th at 4 p.m. and the 18th at 2 and 7 p.m.
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0: 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Hi, I'm Josh. Did you know snails can sleep for years? Certain species of snails can hibernate for up to 3 years to survive harsh weather or dry conditions. 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
2: I'm Jack Sullivan. The upcoming jobs report is expected to show U.S. employers added 84,000 jobs in September, down from 162,000 in August. This report comes amid rising inflation and higher interest rates due to ongoing tensions in the Middle East. While the labor market remains strong, concerns about increased borrowing costs and consumer sentiment are growing. The annual inflation rate currently stands at 3.4%, above the Federal Reserve's target of 2%. In a heartwarming story, Linda Fletcher, the mother of Miami Hurricanes running back Mark Fletcher Jr., has captured hearts online by driving across the U.S. to attend every one of her son's football games. Her dedication and support for Mark have gone viral, showcasing the lengths a parent will go to support their child in sports. Fans are cheering for both mom and son as they share this incredible journey together. The news stream, powered by Seaboard Networks, delivers

0: From KUR News, I'm Josh. Monday, October 5th, from 5 to 7 p.m. in the Multiculture Center. 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Just come ready to create and have fun. On Tuesday, October 6th, from 4 to 9 p.m. in the Multiculture Center, come learn some bata moves, meet new people, and dance the rhythm. 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Learn the basics while exploring the cultural roots of this Dominican-born dance tradition. 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We check news early on KUR. I'm Josh.
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2: Hi, this is Gabriel Menchero, president of World College Radio Day 2025-26. Today, we come together around a powerful theme, hope always in the air. Hope is something we cannot see. We cannot hold it in our hands. And yet, we know when it is there. It is there when a student turns on a microphone for the first time and discovers that their voice matters. It is there when a song reaches someone at exactly the right moment. It is there when a listener, somewhere in the world, realizes, I am not alone. That is the magic of radio. Its impact is real. It travels through the air, crosses borders, connects cultures, and brings people together. It is a place where young people experiment, question, create, listen, and speak. In a world where uncertainty can sometimes feel louder than hope, we have a responsibility to keep hope on the air. Not because everything is perfect, not because we ignore the challenges around us, but because hope gives us the courage to believe that tomorrow can be different, and the responsibility to help make it so. Hope is not passive. Hope is a student saying, I have something to say. Hope is a community saying, we are listening. Hope is a broadcaster pressing the microphone button and choosing to connect instead of disconnect. Today, stations around the world are sharing one frequency of humanity. Different languages, different cultures, different stories, but one message. We are here. We are listening. We are connected. And hope is always in the air. 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

0: 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I'm Michaela Wheeler. 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
1: I lead our USA team here. I'm a professor at Marshall University, and I have the honor of working with Claire Richardson.
2: 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I am the Chief Technology Officer here at the Foundation.
1: And I also get to work with Lydia Bennett.
3: 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I'm a former student of John Carroll University in Ohio.
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5: Great.
1: So, of course, I want to talk about the beginning of your career, but I don't want to just focus on when you were busking on the streets of Santa Monica. What we want to hear about is that period of your life, what you still carry with you, because we have students at our stations who very much are in that same mindset. You know, I'm talking to people who they may not know my name yet. Why is what I'm doing matter?
5: I think college is a phase where you have this inherent feeling that what you're doing matters, but you're just bad at it. So you're like, I'm pretty sure, like, what I was thinking at that time was like, I have a lot to give to the world. I think it's through music. And I would go and street perform for like 10 hours a day. And what I would get back from the world is like, what you're doing doesn't matter because it's not good enough yet. And so what I would try to have people really think is like, especially in the college state of mind, is like reckless abandon to chase what you think you're here for, and a little bit less about like, does it matter, and more just like, just do it, because you're not going to get back from the world yet. Some of you will, but very few of you will. I certainly did not, that what you're doing matters, and you just have to do it so much more than maybe you think to get to a place where it actually is being of service to other people. And the second that turns to where you actually are being of service to people, then it super matters. So in music, nobody cares unless the thing that you're singing or the thing that you've written makes them feel something or is good enough to like have an effect on them. So the amount of songs that I wrote and performed in front of people where it actually didn't matter is astronomical. So you're not like wrong for feeling like, oh, this show that I just played for 10 people that I'm pretty sure, I mean, I have a self-awareness, no one really liked it. does that matter? And the answer is like, oh my God, it super matters, because you might have to do 275 of those to get to the point where what you're doing affects people. But there's just no other way to do it. There's no shortcut to great things. So I would say my allegiance at that moment was to getting better rather than is this working in this moment? And that is a hard place to be for way longer than you'd want to be. But I mean, I street performed for 4 years, going out on the street, singing songs that I'd written, singing covers, and only towards the end did anything that I was singing actually like light people up or have an effect. And I'm so glad that I did it, because there's no shortcut, there's no other way.
1: So it definitely takes motivation just as much as it takes practice to create a career out of something. You know, you've really got to trust your gut.
5: So. Yeah. And you got to really be okay with sucking for like a long time. Yeah. You got to be real good at eating. And I don't know if I'm supposed to curse, but eating for like a long time. And just knowing that you will get better, like anything that you choose and you put a lot of effort into, you will get better at it. So pick something that you love and be okay with sucking for so long. And if I hadn't sucked for that long and gotten good enough to where now I go out and tour the country and people come up to me and say that my songs got them through cancer, got them through a divorce, I have the rare experience, very lucky to like just start a riff on a guitar and see someone in the crowd just start to bawl because the thing that I've created has had such an impact on them. You can't just take the good thing that affected them. You have to take the 4 years of sucking because they're all connected. That's what I'd say.
1: Well, it's actually perfect that you're telling us about the impact that people are saying you've had on them, because our next interviewer, Claire, is actually going to ask you to reflect back on your career in its entirety.
2: So you've had about 15 years between Keep Your Head Up and where you are today. What's a moment or accomplishment from that career that means the most to you personally, not necessarily the one that looks the biggest on paper?
5: Love it. I would say really the biggest thing to me is that anytime I'm in a city that I haven't been to before and thousands of people come, that is unbelievable. Going back to the first question of like, it was just so hard to get over the hump of actually doing something that was of service to people. That is the biggest, that means the most to me when people show up and then we have this incredible experience together, that somehow I was able to create art that was that valuable to people that they would like, you know, I don't know how many shows you guys go to a year, but it is so intense to like something enough in this digital age to like get off your phone, go to a ticket site, actually purchase tickets, pay for parking, show up, and then somehow have spent enough time with the music to scream all the words the whole time. That is an unbelievable accomplishment to have created something that people like enough or that gives them enough. It's really like, I'm just really honored. I'm trying to think if there's even a better answer for you. I mean, but that really is what it is to me at the end of the day, is anytime that I get a compliment that people have used my music to make their day a little bit lighter. Any sort of an award that I've gotten, they're nice, but that doesn't matter. The biggest award is when you see a stranger singing with you. That's unbelievable. Only because I did it so long on the street with strangers that did not. Like, for so long, people would walk by and be like, almost, but like, no, and then walk past for the majority of my life. So that's probably the greatest accomplishment, is to have created something that is actually of service to people.
1: I'm glad you're able to look back on your career in all of its evolution. And your new albums actually showcase that, which is what Zach is going to cover for us.
4: Yeah, so your last album, Monster, made room for anger, grief, and some harder emotions. And now Big Stupid Heart has been described as a defense of optimism. Could you have made this new record without going through Monster first?
5: I don't think so. I think that the trajectory of my art has been a little bit like optimism is my personality. And then getting hit hard enough in life to where you're like, no, optimism is a choice and it's a fight worth fighting. And that's kind of where I'm sitting right now. And so this is Big Stupid Heart is like a war cry for optimism, which I think is a little bit more mature way to look at it. Because I don't think anybody just wakes up happy all the time. But for a while, maybe I would have told you that I did. if we did this interview when I was like 27, I'd be like, I think I'm just happy. I think I just am psyched. And in that answer, it would be like a lot of denial and not honoring different parts of myself. So hopefully I've grown a little bit.
1: We'll definitely keep that war cry in mind, because Lydia is going to take you down the path of our World College Radio Day theme for this year.
5: Okay.
3: Yeah. So I was actually curious, because I know that you've talked a lot about optimism becoming less of a personality trait and like more of a choice as you've gotten older. And I was wondering, why does optimism feel like something that needs defending right now, especially as it's the month of September?
5: I think that what you bring to the world and how you see the world will affect your life. So I don't know if you ever had the experience, like my lease is coming up on my car, and And so now I'm looking at different cars on the road all the time. And so because that's in my brain, I'm like really focused on all the different cars that are passing me. I don't know if anybody's ever had this experience before. You're like, oh yeah, I never even noticed the Odyssey before. That's like almost like a minivan. I don't know if I want that. And I don't even know that I've noticed this car before. And my brain is like primed to see all these different cars on the road, when before I would just be driving and not seeing them. And I think that if you prime yourself to be searching for the good things in life, that's what you'll see. That's like how your day will go. If you wake up and go like, man, there's a lot of good in this world and I'm gonna go out and search for it and I wanna be active and participate with it, then it shows up. And it's very easy in 2026 to wake up and go like, man, there's so much in the world. Let me go look for that without even making the decision in your brain. Then that's all you're gonna see. And so much of it comes from inside. So I think that's really important to have that be the place that you're viewing the world from. Not a naivete necessarily. I mean, that's why one of my albums is called Naive, because it's not like they've always been there and they are there. Those cars are there. I just like wasn't paying attention to them. And now, because in this moment in my life, it's like important to me, now I'm like really focused on all the different things that I wasn't focused on before. And I think that's very possible in our day-to-day lives to be focused on a lot of the good things. And then the more that you're focused on them, the more you get into them and the more amazing things in your life happen because of that.
1: I love that you've stated that this is a choice that we make actively every day, especially as we grow and we experience more.
5: Yeah.
1: Happiness and being positive. That's something that we really need to keep in mind, especially at this day and age, right?
5: Yeah.
1: It's part of why we chose our theme and why you were the perfect person to talk about it.
5: Oh my goodness.
1: Hope really is always in the air, but it is what you make up. It's the choices that you make every day.
5: Yeah.
1: Thank you so much for all of that.
5: All right. Fantastic. Thanks for having me.
0: 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Thank you for

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Up next, we cross over to the UK to hear from acclaimed singer-songwriter Jake Bugg.

0: Hi, I'm Rob Quick, executive producer for BBC Introducing in America and co-founder of World College Radio Day. Our next guest is one of the UK's most distinctive singer-songwriters, Jake Bugg. Since bursting onto the scene as a teenager in the UK, Jake has built a remarkable career around his unmistakable voice and honest direct songwriting. His 2012 self-titled debut album, Jake Bugg, debuted at number one on the UK albums chart and featured breakout hits such as Lightning Bolt and Two Fingers. He's now preparing to release his seventh studio album, Alamo, a deeply personal and reflective new album arriving this November. Jake was in Nashville recently and we welcomed him to WVCP on the campus of Volunteer State Community College. We're delighted to welcome him to BBC Introducing in America and also World College Radio Day.
1: Welcome to the WVCP Vibe. I'm Devon Carver. Our show runs on Fridays on 88.5 WVCP with the BBC Introducing in America, running on the first Friday of the month. One star discovered on the English version of the BBC Introducing is Jake Bugg, and he joins us today on our show. We are also doing this for the World College Radio Day. Welcome, Jake.
2: Hello, how are you?
1: I'm good, how are you?
2: Yeah, very well.
1: So I heard that you had an album that you wanted to introduce to some people across the world.
2: Yeah, it's my latest record. It's called Alamo, and I did it with a couple of good friends, Steve McEwen and Jimmy Hogarth, I've known for a while. And yeah, it's the seventh album, so it's crazy to be here talking about it today.
1: So what was the inspiration for this album?
2: Well, for me, it was kind of an opportunity to go back to the kind of music I grew up listening to and playing a lot when I was younger. And I think the album I did before was more like social commentary, sort of lyrically anyway. And this time it was an opportunity to dig a bit deeper and a bit more of an introspective record, I'd say.
1: So what's the difference between the audiences in America versus the audiences in the UK?
2: I'd say probably the amount of alcohol consumed is a big one. But they're both great in their own different ways. And here I think it's always a privilege to come here and play for the American audiences because you guys have so much great music. So the fact that you know people want to come to my show and listen to the songs is just absolutely amazing to me. And I'm forever grateful that you can tell the audience is a very musically inclined audience and they're just there for the music as well. Whereas the UK, yeah, they love their music as well, but they're also there to like, it can be a bit wild sometimes for the crowd, so.
1: So specifically, what songs are you looking to put out today? Like show off today?
2: So I've got the new single, Never Can Tell, which I'm looking forward to playing. And I have a couple of new ones that will be released with the record as well that I've only played once or twice live. So hopefully I can perform those well enough for you today. And I'm really excited about it.
1: So we know that you got out on your first official music tour pretty early, but when did you start playing music?
2: I started playing the guitar when I was about 12. I just used to be into soccer a lot and I didn't think anything about music really. Until my uncle came around with a guitar, showed me a couple chords, and I just couldn't put the thing down. And I always say it feels like I've never practiced a day in my life. Some people are probably thinking it sounds like it as well, but I just enjoy it so much. If I feel like picking up, it's quite difficult for me to put the thing down. I just love the idea of just kind of creating something out of nothing. It's like you could write a song in 30 minutes. And have something that didn't exist in time just before that moment, and that's something that's incredible to me, and the fact that you can capture that and it stays forever.
1: So you got your big break on BBC Introducing. Mm-hmm. How was that at 17 years old?
2: It was incredible, to be honest. The local DJ, my hometown, Dean Jackson, is an absolute legend and very supportive of a lot of local artists. Even played my mum and dad back in the day. That's how long he's been doing it. And he got me the opportunity to go to like the BBC Introducing Masterclass. And also from those opportunities came to play the Glastonbury BBC Introducing stage as well, which was just an absolute privilege. I mean, probably should say, but about 2 weeks before I auditioned for a thing called Glastonbury Budget, which is a tribute festival to it, which I didn't get, and then I got a phone call from the BBC Introducing people, who offered me to play on the actual Glastonbury stage. I thought it was a friend having a joke on me, to be honest, And then from that opportunity came many, many more, and I'm forever grateful. And I think it's great what they do, and the BBC introducing, and to give artists and those opportunities that I had. It's just invaluable, and the experience you get from it is only more incredible.
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0: Thanks to everyone from WVCP FM 88.5, Devon Carter, Jessica Mayer, AJ Fossen, Diana Monk, and the live songs were mastered by Greg Madison. 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
4: 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Joining me is the up-and-coming group from the UK, Girl Band, who has over 1.1 million Spotify streams across their music. Their top song, Not Like the Rest, has over 550,000 listens on Spotify, and the music video has just shy of a million views on YouTube. Thank you three so much for joining me today. Girl Band has one of the best coming together stories that I have ever read. I mean, it's just absolutely amazing. A mixture of fun, a little bit of getting in trouble, and yet you came to be this amazing group that is truly up and coming with all that you guys have done lately. So can you take me through the story of how Girl Band originally came together to be the band?
1: So I wanted to start a band, and I'd known Katie for 10 years. I think we'd known each other, and Katie was playing in a jazz band with Jada. And I just invited them over for, it was pretty chill, to be honest. Like, I was like, let's just play some music, have some drinks. I have these tunes, let's just play them. So they came over, had some drinks. We drank in that little terrace house in Nottingham, and we just hit it off like a good relationship. And then we had a lot of parties and played a lot of music to the point where the police started knocking on the door, and the rest is history.
4: So the police start knocking on the door, and then from my understanding, those cops ended up becoming fans.
1: Yeah. They firstly had threatened that if they had to come again, they would take all the instruments out of my house. But then I was talking to them and I was explaining, and he followed me on Instagram there on the spot. I managed to change his mind. We didn't get a telling off. So
4: you mentioned that Kay and Jada were in a jazz, it was a jazz band at the time, right?
2: Yeah.
4: And then, so how did you two end up splitting and then finding Georgie to come together?
2: Well, funny enough, we actually left it was like a great timing, to be honest, because that time that Georgie messaged us about forming a band was the time that the lead singer of the jazz band kicked me and Katie out.
3: Maybe we got ghosted for about a few months, and then we got together at our friend's studio for the first time in ages, and we were just having a jam, just wanted to play some music. And on that same day, that's when Georgie DM'd us separately. And she was like, hey, guys, I want to start a band. You want to come and jam? I've got some tunes. So we were like, all right.
4: That is insane. Just randomly ghosted you out of nowhere. And now look at you all now. That is just insane. Well, you know what? They're lost, I guess. That is
2: exactly.
4: So now getting into your music. A lot of y'all's music seems to be about identity, belonging, creating a space for people who feel like maybe they don't quite fit in. And so for Girl Band, how important is that sense of community to what you all are trying to do?
1: It's everything, almost kind of probably the biggest part. When like I formed Girl Band, I had just come out. So it was like a very pivotal moment of finding belonging and who I was. And so all that expression in the songs, it was just very true at the time. So it kind of happened by accident that people related to it, I think, because it was so honest. I was just expressing how I was feeling. And I think that's why there was an energy to it that people could relate to. And I think since then, it became something that was really important to us because people were relating to the tunes and relating to what we were about and telling us all these stories and how they'd found themselves listening to the music. And I think it just became a really deep rooted thing from the very beginning. And I don't think it's something that will ever change.
4: Absolutely. And, you know, as you all have, we'll get into some specific songs, but you've released music but even as you continued releasing songs, it just seemed like community was just such an important thing to you all.
1: Yeah. And I think because we started with that whole like house party, like this house that I was living in with a friend, and where we used to rehearse and party, it became like a communal spot where friends would come over and we'd talk about, troubles that people were having in relationships or troubles coming out and all these conversations that happen like mid parties and stuff. So there was a community just like around girl band when it started. So it's you can never do anything on your own. So I think that's community's everything in every line of time.
4: As we are recording this, your newest single that's coming out on October 7th is 5 AM, which girl band says embraces the unapologetic obsessive side of desire. That in itself is a winner for me. I mean, that's just awesome. So I absolutely love that. So can you all take me through this song?
1: This song is raucous, so it's kind of a bit more like Thelma and Louise. The thing with this song that I love about it so much is so I wrote this song somewhere between 3 a.m., 4 a.m., 5 a.m. I can't remember. My girlfriend had gone to do a photo shoot and she looked great. And I was like, okay, I'm gonna go up and write a song about her. And it turned into this song, like a raucous rock and roll song that I think we are so used to men hearing do. And I think that's what kind of shocked people about girl band, because we get on stage and we're three girls and we play this rock and roll that people are so adjusted to seeing men play. And this song kind of is very on the point with that. And the lyrics, it's so funny to be singing these lyrics that are from my perspective about a girl that we're so used to hearing men sing. And so I kind of feel like it's a bit of a fingers up, and it's unapologetic. And it's also like women can express desire and women can express love and sex and all of that stuff. And I think that's what is exciting about this tune.
4: It just seems like what you all are doing are switching things from a perspective, as you kind of mentioned, these male-dominated narratives, taking it your own spin on it, but still trying to bring this community that's just so large and not kind of keep anybody out of it. Am I right on that?
1: Yeah, definitely. We're not gatekeeping nothing. And our music's, even though it is from a it's a female perspective, it's men can listen to it and take the same thing from it, and it's not excluding anybody. It's just inviting everybody.
4: What have you learned about yourselves as a band as the audiences and the stages have gotten bigger?
3: Well, I think when you've been touring and gigging like we have for the last 4 years, it's like I feel like the songs have lived their own lives now as well. And the one thing that really sort of blows us away is I think every time you go to a new place, like a new country, a new town, you're lucky to have that opportunity to get a new audience. And it's always really nice to see how that music is then received. Like as you go around the world, you realize how far you've really come from a tiny room in Nottingham.
1: I think it just gives you this confidence and self-belief in yourself, but your true self. Again, just the more open you are and honest you are, the more people will understand and relate, and drives for community, which is just so well needed at the minute. It's music's all about, spreading something not just joyful, but something important.
4: Your first official album, titled after the band, releases on November 13th. Does this feel like the next step in getting girl band where you guys want it to be?
1: Yeah, I think it's always pivotal having a body of work. And especially like Kay said earlier, we've been a touring band for 4 years. So actually having something that we're going to be able to hold physically with, more than 10 songs on is, it feels like an achievement, firstly, and hopefully like a catalyst for people to be able to get into us and, listen to more songs and buy a record, like buy an actual physical vinyl of Girl Band.
4: Thank you all so much for joining us today. This means the world. Thank
2: Thank
4: you.
2: you.
1: No,
3: Thanks for
1: thank
3: having
1: you,
3: us.
1: honestly.
2: Yeah,
1: Thank you for the opportunity.

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1: 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Hello, I am Marcela Sanchez, host at Frecuencia SEM, the radio station of Tecnológico Monterrey in the state of Mexico, which has the honor of presiding over this global celebration for the second year running. Together with Valeria Orihuela and Arturo Montaño, we'll be talking with artists and creators who bring music, art, and culture to life through authenticity, far beyond commercial formulas and algorithms. 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Among the personalities invited to take part in this World Day, we are joined by our College Radio Spirit Ambassadors, a band that embodies the very same free, independent spirit that we are celebrating today. Rose White, Eric Stacia, and Dan Kendall from Northern Sky. How are you guys doing?
2: Great. Nice to be here today.
3: Hello, lovely to be here.
1: It's great to have you here, guys. Well, since all of you come from different parts of the world, we'd love to know how you met and how you came up with the idea of creating Northern Sky.
2: I could take to start this one. So Northern Sky kind of started out of, Dan and I had been doing music a little bit earlier in life. So okay. We had started with a friend and I got together to after his wife passed away. So we had started doing music a little bit again. So we got together and actually put together like one song. So the first Northern Sky song started out of just like literally, like we sat down, recorded one thing for 10 minutes and said, okay, let's see if we could do something with this. I sent it off to Dan. Dan put a little bit extra guitar on it. And then literally we went and said, where could we go in search of some vocals on this? So I went and scribbled down some lyrics, and then we went to Fiverr actually. So we found Rose on Fiverr and sent her like, hey, here's this very rough song that we have. And can we do something with this? So once Rose kind of took the song and we said, boy, we have something there. So then after that point, you know, we started to continue to collaborate and do stuff. So like about 5 years later, yep. That's where how we originally started. So, and we started all in different spaces, so in different locations. So we're all virtual or sort of virtual doing everything.
4: So you mentioned that you and Dan create like the instrumentals for the music. So how would you describe your creative process when composing or creating new music?
2: Yeah, so typically it starts out with an idea. So I start maybe with the underlying track, you know, that's kind of like a let's call it a sketch of the track of what we want it to kind of sound like.
4: Okay.
2: I pass it off. I send over to Dan, and we usually do collaboration. We do, you know, online we can collaborate on all of the music. So I'll send over to Dan. Dan will take a listen to it. He'll say, okay, you did this, do this, do this. And kind of help build up the track and the arrangement. And then literally send over to Rose and say, here we go. And then Rose takes it from there. So
3: yeah, I would say, and that besides that kind of procedural thing, it's also since Eric and I collaborated when I was we were both teenagers a bit.
2: That's right. Yeah.
3: But he's always had a thing where he, like, even before there's any actual sounds or words, he's compelled by places and atmospheres or things that happened to him or travel he did.
2: Yeah.
3: Because he has like an open exploratory personality. So whenever we're working, that's always there.
4: Okay.
3: So you kind of already feel some direction before there's any sounds or words. So it's really cool to have someone with
4: totally
3: that direction.
1: You talked about like these atmospheres and like the intention that you have previous to creating music. For us, your music feels very cinematic. Do you think there are any films, directors, or visual styles that have influenced your sound?
2: Yeah, I, you know, it's interesting. It's a point I think we came to, because a lot of and actual practical, like when we're putting the track together, I actually might find myself watching a movie on mute.
4: Okay.
2: So this is where a lot of concepts, like I would say a lot of French cinema, so Truffaut, so you might find from Stolen Kisses, a lot of foreign cinema, a lot of cinema, yeah, so it's very like kind of like I would say, yeah, a lot of the concepts and feel are taken from cinema, and you know, kind of personal feeling, yeah. And and literally I sometimes when I'm working on something, I literally have the movie on in the background on mute as the visual side, you know. It's kind of, yeah, like stimulating,
4: okay,
2: yeah, the mood and the concepts, yeah.
1: In talking about the atmosphere around your music, Rose, your songs have been described as postcards from somewhere half remembered, and one of your latest releases, Postcard from a Quiet Day, seems to capture that idea perfectly. So what inspired this concept, and where does the feeling of nostalgia and distant memories come from?
5: So I usually get a beautiful brief from Eric, and like you all mentioned, we have this cinematic feel to the instrumental. And then I get loads and loads of lyrics, and my process in trying to capture the magic that the guys created through instruments is just listening to those songs, like instrumentals at that point, on repeat, usually when I go for a long walk. And I listened to them for a few days in a row. And then, I mean, I always try to capture that nostalgia by, and that cinematic feeling by layering a lot of vocals on top of each, mm-hmm, other. And then taking the lyrics, kind of putting a little bit of me into them, and then getting the lyrics that are so poetic that Eric wrote. And just, yeah, kind of, we have a concept at some point, but it takes time. It's a long process.
2: I mean, we have sketches of ideas, so Rose turns it into the actual, the song. So wow. What you hear is because we give her the sketch, and it's, yeah, sometimes we're amazed at what she can turn. You know, the music's kind of the backing, but then the vocals were giving her like kind of the sketch of the lyrics. And then it's like she turns it into the actual, what you hear is the actual, what I say, a song. Because yeah, we have sketches of lyrics and ideas and concepts, but she rearranges everything to actually make it into like, yeah, like as a song and the concept.

0: talking about sharing your music with the world, how does it feel to be spirit ambassadors for this very special day for College Radio? Do you think there is anything specific that excites you about being played on our stations?
1: Oh, I mean, it's when you're doing music, I mean, it's a tremendous honor to be here today, because when you're doing music, I mean, you never, the biggest thing is like, you're doing it and we love doing it. So even if no one ever heard it, I probably still doing something with music, but it's a tremendous like honor to actually have people react to it in a way. That's kind of the, you know, to have something where you created something that you can actually get out there in the world, and then people say, "Hey, that's kind of okay. We're gonna play it on our station. We're gonna play it, you know, somewhere out in the world." That's like really a, you know, a big boost for me,
2: yeah,
1: and us, is that actually people like, you know, some validation, you know, that we're doing a little bit of something right. And it's, you know, music business and music is very challenging, but it's also a great honor to have people actually react and say, yeah, I kind of dig that song. And it kind of impacts them and their feelings and their emotions and things like that. And maybe their memories, as Dan said, maybe they remember something.
2: Okay.
1: So
2: we know you began your band career a few years ago in 2021. What were your expectations back then when you started, when you were consolidated? And how do you see the group in the near future? And I'd like to Dan to answer this question.
3: Yeah, I mean, I think Eric and Rose would agree that it's kind of, the evolution has all been, you know, kind of a surprise. I mean, that we keep going, we keep finding new ways to do our music, you know. And as for the future, I mean, I think we're all very happy with the music we're making right now, and we don't feel like we're out of ideas at all. You know,
2: okay.
3: Rose can do so many things with her voice, and Eric and I have a lot of ideas for sounds.
2: Mm-hmm. That's great.
0: Well, we're getting to the end of this interview, so one of my last questions is also for Rose. What message would you like to share with young people around the world who are listening on this World College Radio Day?
4: I would say whatever dream you've got, whatever it is that you want to achieve, just go for it. Don't listen to the people telling you can't do it, because you can. If you put your mind to it, you can do anything.
2: How can people find you on social media?
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2: The demos.
0: Great tip.
1: The demos, exactly. That's where we publish our initial kind of ideas and tracks. And we focus on Instagram, because that's our timing wise. I mean, as we get into that, like activities of like marketing, we focus. Yeah, there's only so much focus you can do. So you can find us on Instagram under Instagram, I think, directly under Northern Sky.
0: So, well, this interview has come to an end. So we want to thank you very, very much for joining us and serving as College Radio Spirit Ambassadors for World College Radio Day in 2026. We wish you every success on your journey. And well, until next time. And remember, on the radio, hope is always in the air.

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Closing out our featured artist lineup today is Grammy Award-winning singer, songwriter, multi-instrumentalist, and activist Alison Russell. Through her powerful storytelling and art, Alison embodies resilience, unity, and hope. 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

0: And Drew, who is my brother, works actually at the School of the Art Institute in
1: My
0: Chicago.
1: gosh.
0: Yeah, and JT and I lived in Chicago for a number of years in Humboldt Park. And so anyway, there's a deep connection there, but we are always writing. We're constantly writing. We've been in deep community and chosen family and co-creation, sort of co-creative practice for almost 20 years, JT and I now. It will be 20 years in September. And we're always writing the songs. I think as this song suite came together, I was in some of the most isolation in some ways that I've had from I since Outside Child came out, which was my first record under my own name, been on the road pretty nearly constantly, either on the road and or doing sort of 5 to 6 month stints on Broadway. In a musical called Hadestown. And so I've been missing my family a lot and, you know, being the one that needs to be on the road as the road warrior breadwinner. And I was missing my community. And so to, I think it, the songs began to present themselves as we knew it was for multiple voices. I definitely knew I wanted to have these be at least duets and preferably more voices than that joining in. And I think that was really a response to feeling to wanting to kind of push back against that isolation, the relative isolation I was feeling. I really think about In the Hour of Chaos like a mixtape to a musical that I haven't yet written, you know, and I wanted to populate it with the voices and artists that I find inspiring and joyful.
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2: I'm Jack Sullivan. The upcoming jobs report is expected to show U.S. employers added 84,000 jobs in September, down from 162,000 in August. This report comes amid rising inflation and higher interest rates due to ongoing tensions in the Middle East. While the labor market remains strong, concerns about increased borrowing costs and consumer sentiment are growing. The annual inflation rate currently stands at 3.4%, above the Federal Reserve's target of 2%. New York's Attorney General will investigate a gang rape allegation involving a Cornell fraternity. A student, identified as Jane Doe, initially communicated mixed feelings about the incident, but later described it as mostly non-consensual, recalling being drugged during the encounter. Campus police have documented her report, stating she was assaulted by multiple men at the Chi Phi fraternity house. New evidence includes disturbing videos and text messages from fraternity members discussing the event. The news stream, powered by Seaboard Networks, delivering smarter radio.

0: From KUR News, I'm Jaden Barr. The U.S. News and World Report has listed Kutztown University as number 107 in their first tier of the best regional universities for their northern region. This distinguishes Kutztown as a best regional university for 2027 in their annual ranking of U.S. colleges and universities. Kutztown has been ranked 5 spots higher than last year in this report and consistently ranked in the first tier since 2011. In addition, Kutztown has improved their standing by 9 spots to number 33 among the top public schools for regional universities in the North. The purpose of this report is for students and families to research data to enroll in universities. To learn more about this report, please visit www.usnews.com/best-colleges. We check news hourly on KUR. I'm Jaden Barr.
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0: Welcome, everybody, to a new episode of Reasonable Reveals here on the radio voice of Kutztown University, KUR. I'm Alex Schwartz, bringing you another Wednesday filled of... Why can't I hear myself? filled with movies. I guess it's only on the right side. Huh, okay. Welcome back. It's a lovely Friday. It's actually warm. This is one thing. I know when I was walking around, I was hearing some people just talk about, you know, I'm not eavesdropping, by the way. This is just active conversation. Okay, calm down. And I was passing by some people, and they were saying, like, man, it's so cold. Why? It's not even, wow. What are the chances of this? Hold on. I'll get back to that. it's like, why is it so cold? It's not even October yet. This was, like, a couple days ago. It's like, it's not even October yet. I was like, oh, just you wait. Just you wait with that. I mean, my gosh. There you go. Okay, now I get to myself really, wow, that is so bad. That is terrible. Can I make this any better? No? Okay, my headphones are being a little weird, but that's all right. But I thought in my head, I was like, well, you know, it's October and it's, or it's not October yet, and it's frigid, but this is Pennsylvania weather. It's going to be a fake, like, this is the first, like, fake fall, like, or fake winter time. It's going to get warm. It is now 80 degrees actively, like, right now. Actually, I don't know about actively right now, but it's around 75, and it feels great outside. So no rain, just sunshine. A lot of pollen, a lot of me getting my allergies, you know, starting to kick up. That's why I didn't do last week's show, is just because I couldn't stop sneezing. Like, as a listener, I tried to be like, okay, you can only hear me. Like, that's the only thing. Like, I can move my hands to whatever which way. I mean, you can hear me smile. Can you hear me smiling right now? Like, does it sound good? But as a listener, you can only hear certain things. You don't have any, like, visual cues. So when I start blowing my nose, that is disgusting. So when I start sneezing, I'm like, this is just going to be me sneezing into the mic, not into the mic, not directly into the mic, but sneezing close to the microphone, then me blowing my nose. That's just disgusting. So I just said, I can't do it. I tried to wait till the last minute. I couldn't do it. And so now we're back. We're back for another episode here of Reachable Reels, which I'm so excited for. I always like talking about movies. That's why I kind of started the show, is because I haven't watched the movie in a bit, but I'm starting to get back into it. Oh, just because I haven't had the time. Like, over the summer, I just worked, and kind of my decompress is just lay back, play a little bit of video game, maybe some, like, I don't know, Rocket League, some sports game. I like playing sports games because there's, like, you don't have to think too much, really, with it. I mean, like, if you know the sport, you don't really got to think too much, and you can kind of simulate as long as you want, and it could be just, I mean, like, oh, where's the fun factor in that? It's not competitive. It doesn't have to be. It's like sports games for me is like Animal Crossing, or like, what's another one? What's the game where you mix and match? Like, it's like, I think it's called Moving Out or something like that. It's something along the lines of where you're moving out, or sorry, you're moving into a new apartment, and you have to figure out where your items go. And sometimes they, like, fit perfectly on this little desk. Sometimes you have to make your bed, and sometimes you have to add stuffed animal, but stuffed animal's too big, so you have to move it to the floor, but also add a... Look up the game. I don't know if you know what I'm talking about, but I've seen it. I've, like, heard of it. It looks so fun, but at the same time, it's more of those decompression. It's like kind of like a satisfying game. That's the best way to describe it for me. Sports is kind of that. You kind of just relax. Nothing really to do. Just kind of turn the brain off and just see what happens. And, hey, if you build a dynasty, cool. If you don't, woohoo. Anyway, where was I going with the game? No idea. But let's move on to Framed. Just because it is another Friday, and oh, that's where I was going with it. Yeah, I get to, now I'm starting to get into movies. I'm trying to watch Backrooms because that's on HBO now. I'm not going to talk about it yet because I haven't finished the movie yet. I'm about halfway through it. Oh my God. I'm not mad I didn't get to see it in theaters, but I'm so glad that they put it on streaming finally, because I was trying for the longest time to try to watch it over summer. The Backrooms, it came out like March or like April. It was like early, the first half of 2026. I know that for a fact. And I was trying to watch it, but for some reason, the closest theater to where I was, like, the closest theater, like, it was still in this one theater that was, like, about, I think it was 60 miles away from my house. And I'm like, I'm not going to see that. But the thing is, they can't put it to streaming. I mean, they could, but they can't put it to streaming unless it's off or out of the theater runs over. Like, they take it out of theaters. So I was waiting for this thing to be put onto streaming or someone. I was thinking it was going to go to Amazon, but it's on HBO now. And that was a terrible looks back. I'm sorry. And I was waiting for it to go on streaming. And finally, I got an advertisement on Instagram saying Backrooms is on HBO. I'm like, thank God. Because I even look up HBO, or I look up Backrooms, and it says you can only pay for on Apple and Amazon, but it is on officially HBO. So I've been giving that a watch the past couple of days, just trying to get like try to work my way through it. I'm one of those people that I can watch a movie, stop it, come back to it later. It will mess up the experience for me at sometimes, but for some movies, but I don't mind it too much. I feel like I'm getting through the movie. I'm still enjoying it. Like the one that I think I had to piece like two times together was Bullet Train. Bullet Train, it took me like, I watched the first half and I was like, that's pretty good. Had to go to bed, came back the next day, finished it. I was like, that was incredible. I watched it fully through the first time and I was like, kind of long, but sorry, I peaked so loud, but great. It was, I loved it either way. I mean, it doesn't like, I feel like it's more convenient for me to kind of split up the movie than just, you know, watch it one way through and just like be by the end. It's like, I can't wait. Like if it's a chore to watch a movie, it's not a fun movie anymore. Like that's what I just don't like having that anymore. But anyway, let's move on to, actually let's go to Kieran before we get to Frame, because I've been talking too much about whatever. From the KUR Notebook, Gamers of Kutsan University meets... Oh, yeah. Gamers of Kutsan University meets weekly in the MSU 218 on Wednesdays from 6:30 to 8:45 p.m. Come stop by if you enjoy board games, video games, card games, or other casual gaming. This is a great way to meet new people and relax after a long day. This message of community interest is brought to you by the radio voice of Kutsan University, KUR. Yeah. Okay. Let's move on to Framed, and that's why I was kind of flipping. I don't know if you heard earlier, but I flipped out because I was like, what the heck? Because I watched this movie, but I literally watched this the past 2 weeks. And sadly, yeah, the first Framed is a little bit of a, not rundown home, but it's a little bit of a gloomy day. Clouds are out. They're at a wood cabin out in the woods. It's clearly wintertime. A lot of mold on this tree. Not mold. Whatever the green stuff is. Moss. Moss on this tree to the right. And two kids jumping on a trampoline. One's got to be about, I would say, about 5 or 6. The other one's got to be about 12, unless that's I don't know, but I know this is Winter Bones, just because I see, honestly, I don't think I would have gotten this if I didn't watch it. Are you kidding me? Okay, it's Winter Bones. I just, oh, because I didn't click, I didn't add the apostrophe. I'm so sorry. A true cinnamon enjoyer. Cinnamon enjoyer t-shirt? Wow, this looks really cheap. For $30? Why? All right, what's it look like in blue? That's worse. How is that worse? I hope whoever's listening to this, or if you're listening to this and you have a Cinnamon Joy t-shirt, like, hey, no. I it's for $30. I feel like it doesn't sit right. Yeah, this is Winter Bones. I literally watched this for a class about 2 weeks ago. Was it 2 weeks ago or was it a little longer? No, it was 2 weeks. And it was all right. It wasn't great. It wasn't bad. It was just kind of, it was slow moving, which I know the book, because I did watch it for a class to compare the film adaptation to the book and see kind of how it matches up. It was actually pretty spot on. It's just the fact that it was just kind of slow moving. I watched it in like 1.25 speed and still felt kind of dragged. But it was like the first time I think this is where Jennifer Lawrence kind of stepped into the limelight of superstardom. Excuse me, or like being a, would say, A-list actor. I call her an A-list actor. I know she's taking a break just because she wants to, you know, start a family, which rightfully so. But I think she's still an A-lister. I mean, you can like create a movie, looks bad, you throw her name on it, it's like, oh, I'll go watch it. Like that's just kind of how it is. But yeah, Winter Bones, quick. Mother, Cold Mountain, The Hunger Games. Yeah, Hunger Games makes sense. Wow, a lot of people failed it. Yeah, this is not a very well-known movie, I feel like. Like, honestly, if I didn't watch this in class, I would have no idea. I'd be sitting here going, I don't know. I don't know what this is. Like, well, the first frame is, like, the opening shot of the movie. So if you watched the first 10 minutes, you would have gotten this in, like, the same amount of time. Even if you watched it. The third frame does not help at all. Like, if I watched this movie, I don't, it's been a while, I would not remember the third frame. And it's like one of, like, okay, the whole story is of Winter Bones is pretty much, mom, brain ain't so good. Can't really, is very, what is the word, emotionally unstable? Not exactly that, but she can't take care of herself. So Rhee, like a 17-year-old, has to take care of the whole family, and her dad, who cooks, not food, but something, and he goes on the run, a Mrs. Bale, and he puts the house on for collateral. So he has to, so she has to find her dad and show it to the cops and be like, hey, he's dead. Let me keep the house. So it's a whole, like, track down thing, and, you know, she's going to, like, interview some people and, like, try to figure out where her dad went, and the one guy is one of the quote-unquote friends of her dad. Just, I would never gotten that. I would probably, this, frame four probably would have given it away, because I don't, what is his name? I don't remember the actor's name. Winter's Bone. I'm getting that mixed up. John Hawks being in the, it's very, he's, looking at him now, very recognizable actor. Like, he's probably one of those actors where you've seen him, but you just can't really, you know, put a finger on what his name actually is. But anyway, let's move on. Timothy Olyphant. How old is he? I think he's a little under 60. That makes sense. All right. Moving on to our first movie of the day. I'm going to start off. What should I start off with? I'm going to start off with. Okay, this is a lot. Wow, those are none of the stream platforms I actually looked at. All right, that's cool. The first one I want to start off with is just because I think it's so ridiculous. I kind of need some comedy right now. Is Tropic Thunder. I know it's an insane movie. And they're right. Could never, ever make this movie again, or at least now. There's no way. I don't see that ever happening. Ben Stiller really was like, okay, cool. But I mean, I just quoted it the other day, so I was like, I gotta use it. It's a really good movie. It's so funny, and it's so out of the ordinary. Like, that's the thing, is that, like, also the plot isn't that bad. Like, that's the thing, is like, some of these comedy movies, like, okay, it's a simple, like, guy loses his job, tries to find some other, or loses a big time job, goes and finds some small job, falls in love with a girl, cool, bada boom, bada bing. They're married now. That's the end of the story. Like, it's kind of like there's some, like, cookie cutter comedy movie. Like, and that's not a bad thing. I don't mind that. But when a comedy movie, like, takes a step out of the box, like Wedding Crashers, another good example of this, is where it's a great comedy. You got great comedic actors in it. You got good bits, and you got a good story. You got, like, an interesting story that's not just, like, just out of the ordinary. High Rod's another one where reading that plot just sounds stupid, but it's so. I watched the first 40 minutes. I loved it. I need to finish. I don't know why I haven't finished yet. I'm going to do that today. I'm going to finish it today. But I think, yeah, Hot Rod's about a failed, like, college student, pretty much, became a stunt double, or a stunt performer? I guess just a stunt performer. Stunt performer. And his stepdad is having, or he needs to save his stepdad from having heart surgery, or something's happening with his heart where it's not too good. He needs to save up the money by doing stunts to get his stepdad the surgery so he can beat him up in a fight. That sounds hilarious. But anyway, let's get back to Tropic Thunder, because I've been going off the rails with some of these other comedies. But yeah, Tropic Thunder, it's on Tubi. It's on Apple TV. Oh, I messed that. Okay. It's not on Apple TV at all. You can't watch it at all there. It's on Primetime. Not Primetime. It's on Paramount and Tubi. Speaking of Primetime, I watched Primetime this past Sunday. Great. Highly recommend going to see that in theaters, unless you're listening to this a little bit down the road. Then hopefully it's on some streaming platform that you can watch. But anyway, yeah, Tropic Thunder, it's just so out of the ordinary. Also, these actors, you would never see being in a movie ever again. Also, this cast, stacked. So you got Ben Stiller, of course. He's the one that directs it and also is the lead. I guess you could say lead in this movie. Robert Downey Jr., Jack Black, Tom Cruise, I have no idea how to say this. Jay Baruchel? Baruchel? I don't even know how to say his name. He's Hiccup in How to Train Your Dragon. He voices him. Nick Nolte, Steve Coogan, Matthew McConaughey, Danny McBride. There's another one that I'm missing off the top of my head. Tobey Maguire, Bill Hader. Like, oh my god, this cast is stacked. It's not like none of these guys were like, I think Matthew McConaughey, this was like, I think really before he started blowing up to be one of these Oscar winners. I think because it was before Interstellar, before Dallas Buyers Club. So it was kind of before his time, but still he was, I think, a known actor at the time. Steve Coogan was there. Nick Nolte was over the moon. I think he was kind of, like, I think, slowing down from his, you know, like, prime. Tom Cruise, everyone knows. Jack Black, I think, was starting to kind of get into these roles. But, you know, it is just a great cast. And just Ben Stiller, I haven't seen, I mean, Yeah, it could never be made today. That's the one thing that Robert Downey Jr. is, as Robert Downey Jr. had to be what people call now blackface. But other people, I feel like what I've heard is that most people are just okay with it. The one that people that did not like about this movie is Simple Jack, which Ben Stiller plays this mentally deficient actor character. I don't know, a character. I'll say character. Okay, character. And it just, people just did not. I even like watching it, I was like, okay, you're kind of being a dead horse. Like, I was like, okay, meh. You get past it. Again, it's a comedy. You're not, everyone's not gonna like the comedy, but I love this movie so much. It's like such good, like I said, if the plot's great, the bits hit, and like, it's also just the fact that like, I understand, like, just having this like macho stuntman or action star be like, oh, I could do this. Oh, I'm so good. I have so much money. All this, and then just kind of be humbled immediately by being in an actual war. So I didn't even say the plot. Apologies. So, Tropic Thunder is about, well, that's kind of messed up my phrasing, but while shooting a war film, the director attempts to liven up proceedings by dropping the main actors into the middle of a real jungle, claiming he is going to capture their performance with hidden cameras. The hapless group included drug-addled comedy star Jeff Portnoy, and I don't think I can say that name. Hold on. Wait, what does that mean? Hold on. Is that a... Okay, that's... I thought that was not a slur, but I thought it was something bad. I'll just say serious-faced method man Kirk Lazarus are completely unaware when a series of unfortunate events leads to them in the middle of a real war zone. So, yeah, it's... They had a bunch of $92 million, and it shows. Like, my God, they put on a showing for this. They had to just... Oh, my gosh. But, wait, Tom Cruise returns to theaters. I can't wait. If this performance in... I can't say that yet. Is anywhere near the thing? Well, the newest movie, I don't want to say it on air because I'm scared that it's gonna cut out or the audio's gonna loop or do something weird. So I'm not gonna say it for a while. The Shovel Man is anywhere near the thing he pulls off as Les Grossman in Tropic Thunder. I'm sold. I think Cruise is such an underrated actor for his fame and fortune. I don't think people and it cuts off there. Yeah, Tom Cruise being in this is just way out of left field, and it works with the movie because you're really not expecting most of these gags in this movie. I feel like that's what works with comedy is just you're not expecting things. Expect the unexpected. Screed is or I don't read script. Screed reads me. That's I've quoted that so many times. But yeah. Wow. But and Ben Stiller promises no apologies for his most controversial movie. Yeah, I mean, it did. I feel like kind of. Break open the comedy scene at this point, and I feel like just now thinking about it, I'm trying to think of like a good comedy the past 10 years or so, but let's get into the details of it and then we'll go to break real quick. So the 2008 satirical comedy Tropic Thunder was created from Ben Stiller's real life observations of pampered actors taking fake military boot camps far too seriously. The 1987 scene, Ben Stiller first convinced the core promise around 1987 while working on the set of Empire of the Sun, directed by Steven Spielberg. Isn't that... That's, like, one of my favorite bands. What? Empire of the Sun. What? Oh. John Malkovich? Christian Bale? What is this movie? I feel like... This is a Disney... It's PG. Okay, so it's a Disney movie. What? Jamie Graham, a privileged English boy, is living in Shanghai when the Japanese invade and... And force all foreigners into prison camps. Jamie is captured with an American sailor named... Basie, who looks out for him while they are in camp together, even though he is separated from his parents and is in a hostile environment. Jamie maintains his dignity and youthful spirits, providing a beacon of hope for the others held captive with them. Dang, this is a simple. I mean, it's Spielberg, so it makes sense. 2.5 hours. Oh my God, 2.5 hours. Okay, that's a little bit of a long movie. Let me look at some of these images. I do not remember. Oh my God, that is a young Christian Bale. Oh my goodness. Is it really that much of an age difference between Malkovich? I know Malkovich is... Okay, yeah, Malkovich is 72. I thought Bale was like a little bit into his 50s. He's 50. He's 52? Sorry, I just hit the... Apologies there. I had my headphones against the mic. He's only 52? Wow. That's insane. I feel like he's been around for a while, but no. Wow. Okay, I'm going to look at the... it's not on any streaming platforms. Are you kidding me? This is why I don't like movies. This is why I make this show, because nothing is on anything. Every movie you want to watch is on nothing. Anyway, so fake boot camps. During that era, many of Stiller's actor friends were starring in Vietnam Wars like Platoon. They would return for mandatory two-week fake boot camps acting like battle-hardened veterans. Stiller noticed how self-important these actors became, treating superficial physical training as if they had survived an actual combat zone. Collaborative writing. Stiller teamed up with co-writers Justin Theroux and Ethan Coen, there's no H in that, to turn the concept into a feature script. The original idea focused on actors visiting a boot camp and coming home with post-traumatic stress disorder, PTSD. It involved a high-stakes adventure where a delusional director drops spoiled movie stars into a real jungle filled with dangerous local drug cartel. The film heavily satires... Oh my God, why are they such big words today? The film heavily satirizes classical war epics like Apocalypse Now, Platoon, and Full Metal Jack, alongside the absurdities of Hollywood vanity and extreme method acting. So the studio, Tom Cruise joined the project after reading the script and suggested adding a ruthless studio executive, a perspective missing from the talent-focused satire. So the jungle shoot, personal photography, took place over 13 weeks on the Hawaiian island of Kauai. The massive rainforest shoot became the largest film production in Kauai history, bringing the chaotic physical scale of the fictional movie within a movie to life. Man. Just how this all came to be is just insane. Like, really, I look back on this movie now, I'm like, how did this get made now? Like, I'm not a filmmaker, I'm not a director in any sort of way, but, like, learning about this in class and learning how all the ins and outs of this and how the heck Ben Stiller, I mean, he got flack. Robert Downey Jr. got away, like, he got a pass. He was fine. Ben Stiller got so much flack for this, and he's still like, oh, okay. I mean, looking at this from, like, a lawyer standpoint, like, how do you not be like, I feel like this could make some problems, and then be like, nah, let's do okay, yeah, you do your thing, Ben, yeah, I believe in you, I'll back you up. Insane. But we'll be back in a few minutes here, oh my gosh, here on the Radio Voice of Conspiracy, KUR, here on Reachable Reels. It is World Radio Day? Indeed it is. Okay, we'll be right back in a few short minutes, actually a minute and a half, a little under a minute and a half. Here on Reachable Reels with me, Alex Schwartz. I'm going to go break it now. Okay. Bye. See you in a little bit.
1: Do you think you have what it takes to survive the world of James Bond? Casino Royale is a 2006 spy film starring Daniel Craig as James Bond. In his first mission as 007, Bond is sent to stop Le Chiffre, a dangerous banker who helps fund international terrorism. Bond's mission takes him to a high-stakes poker game at Casino Royale, where millions of dollars are on the table. With the fate of his mission hanging in the balance, Bond must outsmart Le Chiffre while facing danger both inside and outside the casino. But this isn't just another game of poker. With deadly enemies and the pressure constantly building, Bond has to rely on his instincts to always stay one step ahead. If you're looking for action, suspense, and a spy story that keeps you guessing, Casino Royale is one you don't want to miss. Come see it at The Strand in Kutztown. 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
0: Back from the break here on KUR. Just looking over some stuff, looking at some emails. That's the one thing. The break's like, what do you do during the break, Alex? I just kind of look at emails. I'm like, it's more, or I reply to a message or two. I really don't do all that much. It's just kind of me sitting here waiting for the advertisements to go through. But yeah, just kind of me sitting here. But we're back to the show. Tropic Thunder, it's on Tubi and Paramount. Tubi is free. Hold on. Oh my God, I just got a shooting pain. Wow, that hurt. Okay. We move on. We strive through it. I don't know. We power through it. Oh my goodness, this ear. Okay. But it's on Tubi. It's on Paramount. That's all. Tropic Thunder, give it a watch if you want to laugh. Or if you want to feel offended, that's another thing too. But if you want to laugh, I highly recommend it. The next movie I want to go to is just to split up the comedies, because I didn't realize I picked two comedies today. I didn't want to do horror. I know it's October officially, but I do want to do kind of a, is it Halloween? No. The day before Halloween is for me. Did I do a Halloween show last year? I think I did. I don't know what I did, like six movies, didn't I? I can't remember off the top of my head. But here we are. It is October. What is that? Excuse me. It's October. And my next movie, I'm just saying comedies, is Game Night. Game Night, I know, it's like, oh, everyone knows Game Night. I know, but it is a solid movie. And I honestly, just give it a rewatch. It is such a good comedy as well. It's one of those that I feel like people like have this, like, just make it feel so underrated. And the thing is, this cast is also not too small either. It's got Kyle Chandler, who just starred in Lanterns, and it's been going all over the internet now. I just saw a shirt of it, which I was like, wow, I did not realize that the merchandise pumped that out that quickly. Jesse Plemons, Rachel McAdams, and Jason Bateman kind of leading the charge, but being big parts of this movie. But Game Night, man, it shakes up a little bit of, like, what do you kind of expect from a comedy? But let me just read the plot. So Max and Annie's weekly game night gets kicked up a notch when Max's brother Brooks arranges a murder mystery party complete with fake thugs and federal agents. So when Brooks gets kidnapped, it's all supposed to be part of the game. As the camera is set to solve the case, they start to learn that neither the game nor Brooks are what they seem to be. The friends soon find themselves in over their heads as each twist leads to another unexpected turn over the course of one chaotic night. Yeah. Hour and a half, short movie. I think Tropic Thunder. How long was Tropic Thunder? I did not see that. Hold on. Tropic Thunder, I think, is like an hour 45. Yeah, hour 47. I was close. And so Game Night, about an hour and a half, 90-minute movie, quick one, and it's a good story. You're hooked immediately. I mean, there's not much like cinematography between these two that I could say, whoa, it's incredible. It's just the script. When you have a script that is really good, and you don't read scripts, screen reads you. God, I can't stop doing this. That even hit. That was even close. What am I doing? Well, I gotta go to the... God dang, I gotta go to the next page of my book. What other jokes do I have? That's just a callback. That's not gonna... Stop with that bit. All right, moving on. Game Night. It's a... I remember when watching this for the first time. Sometimes when looking at it, the poster, I think, is really good. It seems a little like, how do I say this? I feel like some posters, like, I like having creatives. I don't like having just, like, the pyramid of actors being on the front. I feel that's kind of, it only works in few films. Like, Goodfellas, that works so well. But, Marvel, I think, kind of killed that idea of doing that. I want, like, unique ones. This one is unique, but I feel like it could also turn to, like, one of those, like, really bad. Like, the one thing that comes to mind is the Jackie Chan, I think, Valentine's Day. I think it's just called Valentine's Day. It's an action movie, Love Hurts, that's it. So, it kind of reminds me of, like, one of these, like, movies where, like, honestly, Love Hurts, oh no, it's not Jackie Chan. Wow, I'm just completely, wow. I thought it was Jackie Chan. What did Jackie Chan do? Jackie Chan, I thought, did, hold on. Oh no, I'm thinking about the one with the English dude, Pierce Brosnan. What the heck is his name? Not the, the movie. It's a dark Jackie Chan movie. What is that? Not Police Story. The Mistake or something like that. I forget what the heck it's called. But the one I was thinking of, the song about Love Hurts. That's another one I keep seeing everyone's. But the main character is not Jackie Chan. It's a cake. I don't know how to say his name either. Hold on. How do you say this guy's name? Ki Huang Quan pronunciation. Ki Hui Kwan. Okay. Ki Hui Kwan. That's how you say. My bad. I'm sorry. Ki Hui Kwan was in, like, this movie Love Hurts, and man, it is just, it does, it, like, at first it looks actually really good. Like, it's like, I see, like, some action in it. It looks really good, and then it's not rated very highly at all. Yeah, it's not. I don't think, what's the Rotten Tomatoes on it? I think it's not, like, what is it? It's like 47. Oh god. 19 for critics, 60 for, okay, 60 for the audience is actually not a bad score. But yeah, it's not not great. But the poster looks really good. So the Game Night has a kind of the same feel to it. Like, it looks as a really good poster. I like it, but it could also be like one of those movies where it's like, yeah, this could, like, yeah. It's kind of one of those, it's like, why was this made? But it's a good story. Trust me, I know I'm bashing this a little bit. Trust me, it's a good movie. I believe me. 85 for critics, 78 for audience. Weird that the audience is less than the critics. But yeah, I think it's a phenomenal movie. I mean, it's one of those, I feel like it used to be like one of those underrated gems, but I feel like the cinephiles have kind of found its way into, like, you know, seeing the movie, liking it. What are some of these movies? Some of these just look bad. I don't know if I can say that word. Chips, and then Keanu, that Key and Peele, like, just full-fledged movie. I wanted to see that. I saw the previews for it when I was younger. It didn't seem that interesting, but game night. Let's dive deeper into what happened. So, directed by John Francis Daley and Jonathan Goldstein, and also was produced by Jason Bateman, which makes sense. I didn't realize, like, now looking at today, when you're watching a movie, you don't, like, you see, what was that one weird movie that, like, did not make any sense? Brad Pitt produced movies. Because, like, a lot of the actors, that's it. A lot of the actors that a lot of the actors that, like, are in the movie produces it quite a bit, which, I mean, at first I was like, that doesn't make any sense, but now looking at, like, I think Pattinson just did Primetime. He produced that, so they give a lot of money for these movies and really put a lot of work into it, which I didn't realize. But yeah, Brad Pitt was a major producer and executive producers on 12 Years a Slave. See, after watching that movie and seeing the credits roll and then seeing Brad Pitt, produced by Brad Pitt and a couple other names, I'm like, what? The Departed was another one. Did he produce Moonlight? Oh, it's production company. It wasn't specifically that, but I remember in 12 Years a Slave, I think I saw him at the very end for, like, a producer. I'm like, why is Brad Pitt? It's a tough watch, 12 Years a Slave. It's a tough watch to go see this man being taken away from his family for, you know, 12 years, being whipped, and just all the horrors of slavery back in the day, just being not dramatized, but put on the big screen, and, oh my God, and the whole movie, great movie, just tough watch, and then at the end, just produced by Brad Pitt. What? Like, oh, what was the other one? It was another, like, Steven Spielberg was, like, produced as well. I was like, why is he producing this movie? Where did this come from? Why? Okay. Was Brad Pitt in 12 Years a Slave? I don't remember. I think he had, like, a... Oh, he would... No, I forgot he was in it for, like, literally a single scene. He was, like, the Amish dude. Wow, that is just not correct. Yeah, he was, like, an Amish guy in, that was building for, like, I think maybe, like, 2 or 3 minutes. Brad Pitt, I love Brad Pitt as an actor. He's just, I feel like something needs to, like, I don't know. He has the superstardom. He's like an A-list actor. What is that? A-list actor can, you know, headline a movie. He just headlined Heart of the Beast, which, I mean, has got really good reviews. I just don't like watching movies with dogs because I know for a fact that every time it's like a buddy or like a guy with a dog, the dog's going to die. Or most likely going to die. Like nine times out of 10, they're just going to die. And all I've heard is that it had an emotional ending. It was a great adventure. And Heart of the Beast, just really emotional at the end. So I'm guessing the dog dies. If you're saying that it's emotional, it's probably the dog dies, okay? Now, I don't know for a fact. I want to look it up because, I do kind of want to watch it at some point. Did he mean Chazelle? Oh, I'm thinking of Chappelle. Oh, my God. My brain is just not on today. I apologize. But, yeah, I like, oh, it's a really emotional deal. Yeah, it gets a little sappy. Yeah, I wonder if the dog died, because that's a big part of the movie. Oh, weird. Heart of the Beast, buddy, like, soldier and his best friend dog go until the end. And I feel like every, like, director's like, you know what could be good for this movie? Killing the dog. Like, why? Why? Really? Like, even if, like, I feel like even if you're not a dog person, you're killing, like, oh, my God. I'm a dog person. So, a little more about my life. Back to game night. I have no idea how I spiraled in that little section, but Mark Perez wrote the original script, conceiving it as a high-concept dark comedy where a routine game night spirals into a real-life criminal kidnapping mystery. Warner Bros. Picked up the project, bringing a bunch of Jason Bateman's, bringing Jason Bateman's production company, Aggregate Films, and Dave's Entertainment to produce. So they got a lot of connections from Bateman. Like I said, I realized how many of these actors had, like, their own production companies or, like, had these, like, production companies, like, you know, that just started up from the bottom. Heart of the Beast, that was Brad Pitt's production company, and he stars in it. So I didn't even realize, like, if I wasn't, like, enthralled with like the movie making business or like anything with the film industry, I would have never no idea about that. I just would make like, man, like Brad Pitt is like along with the same people. Like, and the only one I feel like I would get is like Tarantino and Samuel Jackson and like Scorsese and like DiCaprio or De Niro, like directors having their actors. Like, I think David Ayer, I don't know if I said it right, like he's a part of the production crew. Like, he's done a lot of, he's done a couple of Brad Pitt films as well, or films that Brad Pitt was in. So, well, it makes sense that he worked on this type of movie, but get back to Game Night. I just keep getting lost in like Brad Pitt sauce. But directors John Francis Daley and Jonathan Goldstein chose to shoot the comedy as if it were a high-stakes David Fincher or Tony Scott thriller rather than a standard loose improvisation comedy. That's kind of what I liked about it, is that it took it seriously. Like, it wasn't just like, because I feel like some of these movies, like, you know, you kind of, you know, dumb it down or like, you know, make it some type of comedy where it's like, oh man, there's been a murder. Oh no, what do we do? Oh wow, here's a footprint. We should follow this. Like, it's kind of, you know, not churlish, but it's kind of, you know, you don't have to put too much brain power behind it, which I guess I can appreciate. But cinematographer Barry Pearson used specialized tilt shift lenses for establishing shots of the land to make the entire scene look like a miniature board game directly reflect. I did not realize that. Wow. That makes sense now. Oh my god, I did not realize that. Huh. That's really interesting. And even like the big shot of what I'm looking at is, I feel like it's been everywhere. It's like the six of them sitting in the living room waiting for, wait, is that? No. You know, hearing the instructions, it feels like there's a board game in front of them. Like with the big glass table. I don't know if I can describe it any better, but it is really, oh wow. Yeah, no, it's interesting. And then Jesse Plemons just being in this makes absolutely no sense, but he's a star in this. And there's a reason why Jesse Plemons is known as a really, really, like, top tier. I don't know if he's A-list. I think he's A-list now. I feel like the power, was it the Power of the Dog? Power of the Dog? Is that it? Yeah, the Power of the Dog. I feel like once he got into that movie, he pretty much got into superstardom. I feel like that's kind of where he became this A-list actor. And man, he also lost a lot of weight, which, man, I mean, you saw him in Breaking Bad. I feel like in those roles, you didn't see him as, like, the biggest superstar. You just kind of see him as, like, one of the, hey, hold on, hey, it's that guy. Kind of like that, I feel like. Was in Like Mike. Was it a kid in Like Mike? Shovel Man with Tom Cruise. Power of the Dog, Civil War. Yeah, Game Night, Jungle. He was in Jungle Cruise. Jungle Cruise was so forgotten. I'm sorry, The Rock. I've forgiven him since he did a really good job in Smash Machine, but you can't erase all the catalog of Dwayne The Rock Johnson. Is there another, like Jumanji doing another, like, move, like, fourth? Not Scott Van Pelt. Why do I care about Scott Van Pelt? Jumanji open world. Okay, there is in the works. I heard that there is in the works for a Jumanji 4. That's not an official trailer. That looks so fake. Release date 2026? No. Jumanji 4 is wrapped filming in theaters December. Has already wrapped. Wait, didn't I get. Wait, wasn't an actual trailer for this and wasn't, like, kind of dumb? I forget what it was. I don't know. But, beats me. Jumanji 4 is coming out. Cool. Awesome. We're going to go another break. As we're going to come back from the break, we're going to talk about one last movie. Oh, it's Brad Pitt. That's what I've been talking about so much. Oh, you're going to get so sick and tired of me talking about Brad Pitt. We just call this Brad Pitt episode at this point, because I've been only talking about him the past second, or the second half of the show. Oh, my goodness. All right. Be back in exactly 2 minutes. Grab a snack, grab a drink. We'll be right back here on Reachable Reels for some more Brad Pitt talk. Unless you're a George Clooney guy, then I have no idea. But we're talking about Brad Pitt, okay? Right back here with me on Reachable Reels, Alex Schwartz. Brad Pitt.
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4: From KUR News, I'm Jaden Barr. Despite a coastal nor'easter on Family Day this past Saturday, your Kutztown University Golden Bears football team prevailed in a 28-18 game against the Shepherd University Rams in the PSAC East opener. Craig Miller scored two touchdowns and ran a career-high 136 yards to lead number 3-ranked Kutztown to victory. Miller scored a 46-yard touchdown early on to land KU on the scoreboard, and a few plays later, Kutztown doubled their lead to 14-0 after a mistake from Shepherd. No points were scored in the third quarter of the game, and on the first play of the fourth, Judd Novak found running back Brady Collins across the middle for a 15-yard touchdown. This marked the first ever career touchdown for Collins, who was a sophomore from Westchester, Pennsylvania. In the end zone, Jamie Rivera knocked down Shepherd's two-point try to make it a one-possession game, with 3:33 remaining in the fourth quarter. In the end, Kutztown outgained the Rams 391-210 on the strength of 249 yards rushing. For the first time in his career, Miller exceeded the 100-yard mark, going for 136 on 11 carries. Novak completed 13 of 20 passes for 142 yards. Next up, Kutztown travels to Shippensburg on Saturday, October 3rd. Kickoff is 1 p.m. For complete highlights, results, and stats, please visit KUBears.com/sports/football. We check news hourly on KUR. I'm Jaden Barr.
0: Now I see why that expires today. All right, that makes sense. All right, well, Shippensburg's on tomorrow. We'll be covering that tomorrow. It'll be me and Celeste going over, and going to Shippensburg tomorrow. That'll be a fun time and fun game. So listen in here back tomorrow in about 24 hours. I didn't realize, or actually, no, 25. Oh, my goodness. Not an hour more. 1 p.m. kickoff, but be here, be square. Hopefully, listen to sports. Oh, no. Brad Pitt. Oh, my God. He's here again. My God, that's not picking Brad Pitt movies. I watch a lot of Brad Pitt movies. I was thinking about that the other day. I was like, what is the most watched actor for me? Because I feel like Emma Stone was like, I didn't watch like any of her, maybe I call it like a couple of like animation films, but like I've never watched any of her movies. And like recently I watched like a couple of like Bang Bang Bang. The one big movie I know everyone like in childhood watched of hers was the Amazing Spider-Man. Actually, let me look at, did I watch like any Emma Stone? I guarantee I watched like some. She had to be in like some like kids movie or something like that. Like she was like the, I didn't watch like any of her movies. I guess they were okay. Croods, watch that. That's the only one I kind of knew about. I forgot that they made a Croods 2. Oh my gosh, she was in Marmaduke. Who's she in Marmaduke? The other dog or cat or whatever it was. I don't remember this Marmaduke. I remember as a kid, I was like, this is such a great film. But I guarantee you, my parents were like, please, it's just not this one because it has Fergie's in it. Oh my God. It had a 9% of Rotten Tomatoes, 2010. If you didn't watch this, you'd have a child out. I'm joking. I do not remember a single thing about that movie at all. But, okay, so I saw three movies, apparently. Was she in the Lego movie, too? Yeah, I swear, like, the only time I've, like, watched Emma Stone or seen, like, or heard of her was in animation movies. Or, like, stuff that, like, she just, you know, I didn't see her face, like, at all. I only heard her voice. And, you know, as a kid, you can't really match that up too quick, like, too well. But now I've watched a bunch of her movies. I watched La La Land, Bugonia, Zombieland, both of them. Got into Crazy Stupid Love a little bit, Birdman. Totally forgot she was in that. And what was the other one I just saw? Not Croods. It was, there's another one. Was she in The Interview? I don't remember her being in The Interview. Maybe she was in The Interview. I can't remember. It's been a second since watching that one. But yeah, she, I've not watched Amazon a lot. But anyway, Brad Pitt, back to Brad Pitt. Brad Pitt. Next movie I have for you is F1 on Apple TV. That's why I was like, Tropic Thunder is definitely not on Apple TV. Not at all. I don't know what you're talking about. But Apple TV got F1 on. So going into the plot immediately, in the 1990s, Sonny Hayes was a Formula One most, oh my God. Sonny Hayes was Formula One's most promising driver until an accident on the track nearly ended his career. 30 years later, the owner of a struggling Formula One team convinces Sonny to return to racing and become the best in the world. Driving alongside the team's hotshot rookie, Sonny soon learns that the road to redemption is not something you can travel alone. Yeah, you're right. This movie was a very big surprise. I mean, I kind of figured it's Brad Pitt. Like, I don't know, like, like I said, you throw Brad Pitt in any movie and it's going to do well, I feel like. And this is another one that's no exception to it. It's, at first, I feel like some people were like, oh, it doesn't look that good. Kind of looks a little cringy. Yeah, I feel like because of the, what was the one? It was with David Harbaugh. I forget his, what the, it's like Fastlane. No, it's definitely not that. What the heck is the name for it before, while I try to figure it out? It's Futurosa, Gran Turismo, that's it. Gran Turismo, like, it was, like, people loved it. Like, audiences loved that movie, but it wasn't, like, the greatest rated for, actually, it's a 7.1. I may be wrong. Yeah, people loved Gran Turismo, and I feel like what I heard most was that it was kind of meh. Like, some of the, like, it wasn't, man, I should just not take it from one person, because, I mean, one person just could have, listen, you can listen to me and be like, watch the movie, it's like, this thing sucks. Like, that's, or like, you've heard, you hear me mentioning Tropic Thunder, it's like, well, I hated that movie. Well, yeah, okay. People can have different opinions on it, but, granted, Turismo, this one guy was like, yeah, it's not accurate, it's just, you know, it's not that fun. It looks really good, and I've heard now a lot more people say it's fun, but I'm like, eh, that one guy did say it's bad, so I'm not gonna watch it. Yeah. I should really just have more of an open mind with movies, because, like, what I always, like, go back to, I feel like I mentioned it this semester, too, is the him, the horror football movie, going into that with no expectations, even though everyone was trashing it all over social media. Everyone was saying it was so bad, it wasn't good, all this, yada, yada, yada. And I watched it. I genuinely enjoyed it. I thought it had some weird, like, the story kind of rambled away at times, but I thought it was a good, solid movie. But F1, it's a great movie. I think the one thing that definitely grasped is, who's the cinematographer for this movie? F1 movie cinematographer, because he, oh my god, whacked it out of the park. Claudia Miranda, oh my goodness, he is incredible at this. So, actually, let me read into this. Oh, this is so much. Because I'm a CTM major. I understand I gotta work with cameras. I don't like the name. Okay, I don't really like the name. So, like, I'm peeking. What is that? Is that the X27 365 175 100 X, a couple of the letters that we're gonna throw in there, a couple of vowels, and like even like a random like piece of purple. Is that camera? Yeah, it's that camera. It's like I don't get the names. I don't know what anything this is. If a camera says turn on, I can turn on. I can throw in like a SD card. Done. Anyway, Claudia Miranda relies on custom ultra-compact Sony full-frame 4K systems, and wow. So he had custom Sony cameras, so the director, Joseph Kaczynski, and Miranda collaborated with Sony over 18 months to build soda can-sized full-frame 4K remote-control cameras equipped with pan-tilt-zoom functions via Preston Focus motors. Oh my god. To handle extreme G-forces and vibrations at 200 miles per hour, the crew designed manual rubber dampening and vibration isolation mounts tailored. This is too complicated. Tailored to track roughness and tire changes. So the one thing that I loved about this movie is the fact that they had a lot of camera shots in the car. Because like Days of Thunder, I watched that movie and compared it to the F1. I think they're both racing movies, yes, but they're their own separate being. Days of Thunder, you kind of got, like, you know, Tom Cruise in the car and, like, the outskirts of it. Like, F1, you got to see the car. You got to see Brad Pitt driving. You got to see the whole shebang. You got to see the ins and outs of the car, you know, firing them. You see the brakes go, or, like, the wheels light up as you hit the gas, so the brakes go on as, like, or the wheel lights up with fire as the brakes get hit or something like that. You see the intricacies of the car, and you also see Brad Pitt and the main actors driving the car, which I feel like that's what made Top Gun Maverick also a really good movie, is just seeing all these, you know, actors get, you know, trained to, like, fly these planes and be able to, you know, go up in the sky and get, like, GoPro. They have to turn on the GoPro and record them flying, which I think is just, one, insane. But also, I love having kind of that element of, yeah, we're not just going to, like, green screen. Like, these guys are actively training and doing this. And to be able to get that on camera is just incredible. So that's why I'm bringing up Claudia Miranda, because, my God, this is the genius of having, you know, these GoPro shots or just the cameras, because they know, like, this is like in a, you know, in a cockpit in the plane for the Top Gun Maverick, you know, there's not much wind resistance. In an F1 car, you're going 200 miles per hour and there's so much G-force as you take these turns. Like, these F1 drivers have to train their neck because of how much force their head has to go through, because if they just let it go, their head will be tilted to the side, and if your head's tilted to the side, most likely your arms will follow with it and you'll lose, you know, track, or you'll lose your spacing, or you just won't drive F1. And so, man, it's just a great job by Miranda to, like, you know, get that those shots, get the behind the scenes, or not behind the scenes, get the, you know, the ins and outs of the car. But going a little bit more deeper into F1, the director, well, yeah, sports drama was created by integrating a fictional 11th, well, no, of course. So Kaczynski used practical filmmaking approach similar to the work in Top Gun Maverick. Yeah, makes sense. Choosing to shoot live at Grand Prix events rather than on green screens. Wow. The production worked alongside the FIA and Formula One to secure tight windows, often just 9 to 12 minutes during real race weekends at circuits like Silverstone and the Las Vegas Strip Circuit. Brad Pitt underwent extensive racing training and drove modified cars themselves at speeds up to 180 to 200 miles per hour. The one thing also that helps with this movie is the fact that F1 was so collaborative with the movie to help them, you know, get to the best of their ability. And also, like, Lewis Hamilton also funded this movie a lot. And I think he also had a lot to say. I don't think he had a lot to say with the script and everything, but he did have a lot to say about the reality and how close this is to F1, and, you know, if the terminology is correct and, like, actually what goes into, like, does this look accurate as they're making, like, another 11th team for F1? Yeah, but the team collaborated with Mercedes AMG to design and build a custom car for the Brad Pitt and who's the other actor? Damson Idris, I think is the name. Idris to create 25 bespoke lightweight full 5K camera. Using modified 412 Dallara chassis with extended wheel bearings and custom aerodynamic bodywork to match official F1 regulations. So you even got the car down to F1 regulation? That's insane, dude. Like, oh my goodness, to have the time, have the money for that, to make a car, like, build a whole new car. And it's not like they, like, okay, it's a little spoiler in the movie, but they crash the cars quite a bit in the movie. To have that just, you know, they've one shot. And to actually build, like, an F1 regulated car, like, these cars are not, they're not cheap by any means. Like, they're not kind of, you know, I don't want to throw out a brand name, but you know, like, the, like, kind of dirt boxes I'm talking about. And they're just, like, anywhere from, like, the early 2000s, those kind of cars. Yeah. And, like, it's like those, okay, a little bit, like, you know, 3,000, 4,000 in, like, today, depending on the mileage and stuff like that. These are, like, $100,000 cars. And maybe, yes, like, they could do what, like, Fast and Furious did, where they put, like, the engine and the body of, you know, a 2004 truck and just, like, built a Lamborghini model on top of it. It could be like that, but no, they built cars that were actually, like, F1 regulated. Like, dear God. Lewis Hamilton served as a producer and technical advisor, helping shape the authenticity. Yep, the script, team dynamics, driver mindset, of course.

0: Brazil. I think I mentioned this on the podcast already, but I was going to Brazil. I want to watch this. I knew when it got back that was going to be out of its theatrical run. And so I immediately was like, after work, the day before leaving for Brazil, which, you know, you need to get some sleep for that. I got off work at 10, saw an 11:30 showing of this by myself. Excuse me. By myself. And oh my God, it became so close. It was so fun. It was probably one of my favorite movies of last summer. Easily. But anyway, watch F1 on Apple. Watch Tropic Thunder on, I believe, Tubi and Paramount. And watch, what was the third one? It was a PG-13 movie. I can't remember. Wow, I just lost my train of thought. I think it's on HBO. Was it on HBO? It was on Hulu. Hulu was Tropic Thunder. What the heck was the other one? I don't know. Listen back to the episode. I'm sorry. But that'll do it here. Let me play my music. Let's get this thing underway. That'll do it here on Reachable Reel. Play. I'll do it here on Reachable Reels. I'm Alex Schwartz. Thank you, Rachel, for letting me have this platform. Thank you, Paul's girlfriend, for letting me for this. This is Desire Path. And that'll do it here for me on this lovely Friday. I hope you all have a great weekend, great week. Listen in to here on KUR this or tomorrow at 1 p.m. for coverage of the football game. Shipments workers is a good sound. That's going to be a good game. We are traveling for that one. But that'll do it here on this lovely Friday. Like I said, hope you have a great week, great weekend. And I'll see you back here in Julio's for next Friday. And maybe even Wednesday for calling it. But not promising that much. See you next week.
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2: I'm Jack Sullivan. 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ABC News' Will Gantz highlights the must-see movies and shows, so get ready to plan your viewing. 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Fans of nature documentaries won't want to miss this captivating exploration when it premieres. 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

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Monday, October 5th, from 5 to 7 p.m. in the Multiculture Center. 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

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I'm Josh.

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0: the radio voice of Kutztown University, KUR. Hi, I'm Jaden, here with another piece of fun trivia. Have you ever heard of Hector the Convector? It is a significant thunderstorm that's formed almost every afternoon in the Tiwi Islands of Northern Australia. The storm is active around 3 p.m. from September through March, and residents are able to protect themselves every day due to its consistency. Meteorologists are also amazed at how regular this storm hits during the warm season. More music coming up next on KUR.
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What is up, folks? What is up? It is me, your host, Alex Boston, in here for National College Radio Day. It's a wonderful day. We are going to be on from 12:30 to 2 today. That is 12:30 to 2. We're going to be playing some tunes from my shows on Wednesday, which is the Boston Mix. We'll be doing a little bit of talk. We're going to be doing a little bit of everything today for the next hour and a half. We're just going to be having fun and a good time. And, you know, we're just here to have fun. It's fun. It's National College Radio Day. We are gearing up for KU football tomorrow. At what time is KU football tomorrow? Kickoff is at 1 o'clock. 1 o'clock. I'll be here in the studio with you tomorrow for KU football. Not live commentating. I'll be behind the scenes, maybe doing some stuff during halftime and a review of the game and all. But we will be here for that. Okay, ladies and gentlemen. Okay. So we are going to jump into it with... We're going to jump in and start with some music today. Yes, you heard me correct. That's going to be some music. So we're going to start off with Thriller by Michael Jackson for the start of October, spooky season, and Halloween coming up. Here's Thriller.

And that was Thriller by Michael Jackson. What a wonderful song. What a wonderful song. I really do like that song. I think it was a great choice for Michael to pick that song as his title song for that album, which is Thriller, with many great hits. We are not going for a uniform show today. Usually we do like classical, like 70s, a lot of 80s, a little bit of 70s, maybe some 90s. We're going to like go all over the place today. We're going to do some 90s. We're going to do some country. We're going to do some older stuff. I'm looking forward to doing some country. I have been wanting to do a country show and just haven't done one yet. But first off, I want to get a very classic and one of my favorite songs out of the way. And that is All Shook Up by Elvis Presley. Here it is, folks.

And that was All Shook Up by Elvis Presley. What a great song. What a great song from the King of Rock. The King of Rock. Undisputed me. We've played the King of Rock and the King of Pop so far. This is going great. This is going great on National College Radio Day. We're going to take a quick break for a Liner and UW. I know we just got started, but we're going to take a quick break for a Liner and UW, and we will be right back after this.

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1: From KUR News, I'm Jaden Barr. Despite a coastal nor'easter on Family Day this past Saturday, your Kutztown University Golden Bears football team prevailed in a 28-18 game against the Shepherd University Rams in the PSAC East opener. Craig Miller scored two touchdowns and ran a career-high 136 yards to lead number 3-ranked Kutztown to victory. Miller scored a 46-yard touchdown early on to land KU on the scoreboard, and a few plays later, Kutztown doubled their lead to 14-0 after a mistake from Shepherd. No points were scored in the third quarter of the game, and on the first play of the fourth, Judd Novak found running back Brady Collins across the middle for a 15-yard touchdown. This marked the first ever career touchdown for Collins, who was a sophomore from Westchester, Pennsylvania. In the end zone, Jamie Rivera knocked down Shepherd's two-point try to make it a one-possession game, with 3:33 remaining in the fourth quarter. In the end, Kutztown outgained the Rams 391-210 on the strength of 249 yards rushing. For the first time in his career, Miller exceeded the 100-yard mark, going for 136 on 11 carries. Novak completed 13 of 20 passes for 142 yards. Next up, Kutztown travels to Shippensburg on Saturday, October 3rd. Kickoff is 1 p.m. For complete highlights, results, and stats, please visit kubears.com/sports/football. We check news hourly on KUR. I'm Jaden Barr.
2: And thank you for that news, Jaden. We are back, and as you heard him say, we are taking on Shippensburg tomorrow, who I believe have not scored a touchdown on us in 3 years. Yes, that's 3 years. Hopefully the Golden Bears can get it done tomorrow and beat Shippensburg to advance to 4-0, I believe right now we are 3-0. Third in the nation, I do know that for a fact. We are third in the nation. It's looking good for the Golden Bears. They will look to advance to 4-0 next week. This week when taking on the Shippensburg Raiders. Judd Novak will look for some wonderful, wonderful, wonderful passing yards as he does work up those charts. In the way of career passing yards, he has a chance to break it this season. Will he? I certainly hope so. I think Judd has the ambition and the he has the ambition and the talent to do it. KU is very, very good. I believe we can beat Shippensburg's tomorrow. My only question is by how much will we beat them? We're going to get back into this music. We're going to do more of a talk show variant at from 1 o'clock to 2-ish. We're gonna do some more talk show. I might even have some guests be joining me here in the booth. But for the next like 15 minutes ish, we're probably gonna do some music. So that's that. So right now, let's get it started. Back with this music. I said we were gonna do a little country. We're gonna go into a little more modern country with Ella Langley and Choosin' Texas. This is one of the only modern country songs I really like. It is one of my best friend's favorite songs. This one is for him. This is Choosin' Texas by Ella Langley going out for Brendan Crowder.

That was Choosing Texas by Ella Langley. We are going to have some wonderful tunes coming up. We're going to keep this train rolling. We just did some modern, so let's do something a little older. In remembrance of an artist who passed this year with her song passing, but we're still going to listen to her amazing music. Let's listen to Jolene. Jolene by Dolly Parton. Here it is, Jolene by Dolly Parton.

That was Jolene by Dolly Parton. Dolly Parton, may her soul rest in peace. We are going to get a quick message from the notebook here, and here it is. From the KUR notebook. 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This message of community interest is brought to you by the radio voice of Kutztown University, KUR. It's me, your host, Alex Boston, for the special edition of the Boston Mix on College Radio Day. Ladies and gentlemen, I was peeking there, have to bring that sound levels down a little bit. What do we want to hear? What do we want to hear? What are we feeling, ladies and gentlemen? We are going to be taking calls in a little bit, maybe. We're in the second half talk show. We've been doing some country. Let's keep that country train rolling with Rock Me Mama Like a Wagon Wheel. Wagon Wheel by Darius Rucker.

0: That was Wagon Wheel by Darius Rucker. We are going to go to a little break here because we have some news coming up. We will be back at 103. That is 103. We will be back. I will be back with you at 103. We will be doing some talk, some more music on the radio voice of Kutztown University, KUR, the Boston Mix. We'll be back. Thank you, ladies and gentlemen.
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2: I'm Kennedy Collins. Fly Dubai Captain Smit Makar recounted a terrifying experience during a flight from Dubai to Tel Aviv, where he was attacked by his co-pilot. Speaking to Indian Prime Minister Narendra Modi, Makhtar described how he fought to save himself and the passengers. After the plane plunged thousands of feet, he managed to open the cockpit door, allowing others to help. The plane made an emergency landing in Saudi Arabia. Modi praised Makhtar for his bravery and quick thinking. San Francisco has reported its first flu death of the season. Health officials confirmed the victim was an adult, but have not provided further details. This brings the statewide flu death total to 26. Health experts are urging everyone to get vaccinated against the flu before the end of October, emphasizing the importance of vaccines as respiratory viruses circulate, especially with fall festivities approaching. Flu shots are widely available and often free with insurance.
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From KUR News, I'm Josh. Kutztown University Foundation broke ground September 24th on a new 4.6 megawatt solar era on approximately 15 acres of foundation-owned land west of Golden Bear Village South. The project will include about 8,000 bifacial solar panels and is expected to generate 6.2 million kilowatt hours of power in its first year, with net income providing additional scholarships and resources for Kutztown University students. The project also represents a significant investment in a renewable energy and is expected to reduce carbon emissions by the equivalent of about 4,166 metric tons annually, comparable to removing roughly 1,000 cars from the road. Construction is expected to begin in October 2026, pending final township approval, with completion anticipated in summer of 2027. We check news hourly on KUR. I'm John.

0: Any views or opinions expressed on KUR are not necessarily those of Kutztown University, Kutztown University Student Government, Kutztown University Student Services Incorporated, KUR staff and management, or other affiliated organizations.
1: Welcome back, folks. I am now joined in the booth by my two wonderful friends, Elliot and AJ. They were both here with me in the booth last night for that awful Phillies loss. But let's introduce yourself, gentlemen.
2: We're all just blocking the street. I am Elliot Rosell.
3: Hello, I'm AJ Pounce, and I'm a liberal.
1: Thank you.
2: And also, AJ is currently in the middle of his sociology exam.
3: Yes, so I'm currently taking my sociology exam. I have 48 minutes to complete it.
1: How many questions?
3: There are 51.
1: 51. 51. So you decided to come on the radio.
2: You want to ask the first question?
1: I hope your teacher is listening.
3: Timmy is 11 years old and spends the day with his grandfather. When his grandfather loses his favorite rabbit's foot in the pond, Timmy is unable to imagine the grief and disappointment that his grandfather is feeling. According to the theory of cognitive development, since Timmy is able to understand the position of others, he is passing through the...
1: C. It's always C.
3: Pre-operational, sensory motor, concrete operational, formal operational.
4: You're asking me to answer that?
1: You were both in sociology, and I took sociology last year in high school.
4: You know what I'm just realizing right now?
2: Yeah, that's completely different than college sociology.
4: Right now? There's 51 questions. That means that I have to spend, if I have 48 minutes left, I don't even have a minute per question, so I do not have time to read every single question.
2: You gotta lock in.
1: When did the exam open?
4: At 1.
1: Okay.
2: Yeah, bro's gotta lock in.
1: Yeah, he does. What do we want to talk about today?
2: I mean, let's look at the lineup of, like, what the songs you got and, like...
1: Dude, this is every song I own just downloaded, and we can play anything.
2: We got Red Hot Chili Peppers.
1: I do like the Red Hot Chili Peppers.
2: My dad loves the Red Hot Chili Peppers. We got Queen, Bohemian Rhapsody. Love that song. Bon Jovi.
4: Ooh, I sang Bohemian Rhapsody for my high school concert.
1: Maybe we can play and you can sing for us.
4: Like, he sings it during the...
3: While it's playing? I had a solo. I did. Right, I did the... I'm just a poor boy, nobody loves me.
1: We love you, AJ.
2: We had Dolly Parton,
1: We just played some Dolly Parton, actually.
2: Zac Brown.
4: Oh, rest in peace.
1: I know.
2: Rest in peace. We got Prince, Purple Rain.
1: Got Madonna.
2: Yes, it's right here.
4: Where was it? It was right there. Purple Rain.
1: It's When Doves Cry. The Purple Rain's the album cover.
4: Oh, When Doves Cry.
2: I didn't know. I was looking at the albums. I wasn't looking at the songs.
1: Okay. We do.
2: We got Eye of a Tiger.
1: This is not all my music. We do have a slew of Michael Jackson as well. We have the entire Thriller album.
4: That was pretty good.
1: That was very good, AJ. I'm very proud of you.
4: Feral. Primary socialization occurs during childhood.
2: This one
1: is for you.
2: We have all this and no Minecraft songs? No Minecraft, nothing from the Minecraft soundtrack. Yeah, I'm very disappointed in you.
3: None of those have any words.
4: Yeah, but
2: they're good though.
4: Do, do, do, do.
2: That's like a great that's a great soundtrack to
3: Step.
2: That's like a great soundtrack to study to, honestly.
1: I have some Minecraft for you.
2: Oh, I'm half a heart. Creeper. Oh, man. So we back in the mine. Got our pickaxe swinging from side to side. Side to side. Here's us, the drooling one. Trying to bomb some mine and some diamonds. Night. Heads up. You hear a sound, turn around and look up.
1: Help, please.
2: A little shock fills your body. Oh no, it's you again. I can never look at those eyes, eyes. Baby, tonight, the creep is gonna throw us off again. Cause baby, tonight, grab your pick, shovel, and bolt again. And run until it's done, until the sun.

0: I love that, guys.
1: Okay. That was the first song of the Boston mix so far. How do you feel?
0: I think it was great.
1: All right, what's our next song? Are you gonna pull up a song, or is it just like us talking?
0: What do you want to listen to? You tell me, and I'll play it.
2: I'm a big classical and jazz guy myself.
0: We got some Elvis.
2: Yeah, close enough.
0: Well, you know
2: what? Oh, rock and roll.
0: Give us 1 second.

0: 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Oh, this is a good conversation topic. What music streaming service do you use? I mean, I know we have, for the purposes of KUR Radio, we have to download our music, and of course, we would always do that. But for the purposes of personal enjoyment.
1: You didn't actually click it.
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1: YouTube or something.
2: I personally use Apple Music because I have a family subscription for just Apple in general. So I have Apple TV, Apple Music, all that stuff. Or Apple Arcade, even though I don't really use that because mobile games kind of suck. But,
0: I love Apple Arcade. I use that splish all the time.
1: Really? Is it worth it?
3: There's some.
0: Is it worth it? No, I got it free with my mobile plan. It is absolutely not worth paying for Apple Arcade. But if you get it as part of your mobile plan, you get some good games out of it.
3: Yeah,
0: you get like free Retro Bowl. You get free Crossy Road.
2: Yeah, they got some bangers on there. Like honestly, but like a lot of it is just like slop. Apple Music, I do like. I tried using Spotify, but I never, and I tried to buy Spotify Premium, and this, I think my free trial never worked, so I was just like, yeah, I'm just not going to bother using Spotify. And then I used Apple Music, but I only was able to play songs that whenever I didn't have the subscription, I can only get songs that I, you know, purchase. So having that subscription now, it's really, I can listen to anything. It's very nice.
3: Wrong on my test.
1: How dare they?
2: They spelled curriculum wrong on AJ's test.
3: Maybe I shouldn't say that. My professor doesn't speak, or isn't English isn't her first
1: language. You're an awful human being.
2: Did you guys ever have that phase where you just like use SoundCloud like all the time?
3: I have never once used SoundCloud a day in my life.
1: I'm with AJ. On this
2: really?
1: One.
2: There was a time where I used to use SoundCloud.
1: Really?
2: Yeah.
0: I will occasionally use SoundCloud for like live performances or like unreleased music, but other than that, generally no. And also, most of the time, I'll just download the song and listen to it on Spotify.
2: Yeah, same. I mostly just use SoundCloud now if there's like an unreleased song that I want to listen to.
1: Okay, gentlemen. Going back to your original question, AJ, I am an Apple Music type of person. I will use Spotify, but it's mainly Apple Music.
0: So I have a Spotify family plan. That's why I currently use Spotify. But it's false. sorry, I'm still taking my exam. Now I lost my train. Yeah, so I used to pay for my own Apple Music because personally, I do think that Apple Music is better than Spotify. I think that Spotify has gotten some stuff that makes it a little more on even playing field. Like before, like if you asked me like 2 years ago, I would say Apple Music is leagues better than Spotify because Apple Music didn't. It was the only one that had lossless. And Spotify didn't have that. Now Spotify does have that, so now I don't really care. The only thing is that I don't really like Spotify's, like, politics. Like, Spotify, like, funds, like, am I allowed to talk about this?
1: Yes, we did a disclaimer. Anything you say, you can talk
0: okay,
1: about.
0: Okay, my views do not represent Kutztown University. I don't agree with, like, its CEO, like, funds, like, AI weapons, like, for Israel. Like the AI will literally, like, pick out the most effective place to... They're literally picking out where will you kill the most people? And it's using AI to make those decisions. And he's poured, like, billions of dollars in this company. So, I don't really mess with that. But I like the AI DJ. the AI DJ Loki knows me. until sometimes he'll be like, here's a song from 2022, and it starts playing some Bo Burnham, and I'm like, yo, wallahi, I'm good, dog.
1: You don't like Bo Burnham?
0: I like Bo Burnham, but I'm not trying to listen to Bo Burnham on a Thursday afternoon when I'm trying to get my schoolwork done. It's like,
3: yeah.
0: starts playing some Inside, starts playing some words, and I have to, that's not my study mix.
2: Bo Burnham while studying is crazy.
1: Yeah, well, he's currently live on the radio while taking a test.
2: Alex is currently playing Blocks.io on his computer right now.
1: What else do you want me to do? We need talking points. I was trying to look up, like... Oh, God, I don't know how to escape this. Probably escape.
2: Okay.
1: We need, like...
2: We need a game. Oh, we got question game.
1: 250 funny questions.
2: Funny questions.
1: Let's ask and see what we think.
2: What's so funny about these questions?
1: I don't know. These are probably very inappropriate. If you got to choose your name, what would it be and why? I don't know why that's funny.
2: Personally, I would pick Elliot Rozelle. I think that's a pretty elite name.
1: That's already your name.
0: Fellas, I did pick my name. My name is not AJ, it's Andrew.
1: True. But funny story, actually. My mother wanted to name me Charlie after Charlie Brown. And my father wanted to name me, like, yeah, I think it was like something weird. It was like so out there. So my brother actually picked my name.
0: Your brother picked your name?
1: My brother named me.
2: Shout out to Alex's brother. For giving him such a goated name. My parents wanted to name, before Elliot, the other name that they thought was Ben, or like Benjamin. I was like, you know, I could see it, but like, Elliot's a way better one.
1: Elliot is a pretty...
0: Have your parents ever told you what your name would have been if you were a girl?
2: They have. I forget what they were, though, but, I'm trying to remember. I don't know, but, like, I remember one of them they did not like at all. Like, they just thought, like, that's such a weird name.
1: You know what?
3: George Mead was a feral
1: You know
3: child.
1: What? That's a good question. If you were a girl, what would you want your name to be?
2: Elliot. That's literally, it's a unisex name. Anybody can be a
1: so
2: name.
1: So you
2: it.
1: Really just want to be Elliot?
2: Yeah, I like the name. I like not having a common name, you know? Makes me feel... unique.
1: You are, in fact, one of the only Elliots I do know.
2: Yeah. Besides, like, Evan's brother, who is going to die because there can only be one Elliot. Just kidding. I do not condone murder or violence on Kutztown Radio.
1: God help me, gentlemen.
2: Oh, yeah. What's your answer? If you were a girl, what would your name be?
0: Well, right now I'm named after my dad, so if I was a girl, would I just be named after my mom?
1: You get to pick whatever you want.
0: Oh, if I could pick whatever I want? AJ is a pretty gender-neutral name, I would
1: say.
0: So
1: you're both sticking with your name?
0: Well, we both have gender-neutral names. Well, yeah. You have a gender-neutral name, too. Your name is Alex.
2: I was about to say, I was like, you know who else has a gender-neutral name? You.
1: Actually, my logo name is Alexander.
2: Okay, Alexandra.
1: I don't like you anymore. Alexa. Please get out of my station. Okay.
3: My exam.
1: Do you have a secret talent?
2: Do I have a secret talent? No. I think I'm pretty not talented. I don't know. I can. I think I can rap. What's like a talent that
1: you have?
2: Do
1: you have a secret talent?
2: I can rap the fast part of Godzilla, but like,
1: can you
2: do
1: that for us right now?
2: It's kind of a lot of Eminem, bro.
1: Oh, never mind. That was awesome. What about you over there, AJ?
0: A secret talent I have?
1: Yes.
0: I can sing bass. I don't know.
1: Can you do it right now?
0: Oh,
2: that was actually really talented, dude.
1: That was very the best I've ever heard.
3: I was in chorus.
2: Really?
3: Yeah.
2: Yeah.
3: I don't really talk about it. And I wanted to join chorus here, and I'm still probably going to. I just keep putting off taking my vocal test.
1: If you had a pet parrot, what would you teach it to say? Please don't make me use the dump button, guys.
3: Wait, if I was a what?
1: If you had a pet parrot, what would you teach it to say?
2: That's the stupidest question. Can you do another one? I actually don't like that question. That's a weird question.
0: I'd want it to, like, I'd want to teach it. So, like, if I had a pet parrot, I'm imagining I'm, like, this is, like, years down the line, and I'm, like, living. So, like, I want to teach it to say stuff to, like, mess with Bella. teach it to say, like, say hi behind her back. Make it sound like her and have it talk behind her.
1: Okay. What's an Olympic sport that doesn't exist but should?
2: I'd say hang on.
3: Breakdancing.
2: Well, I was gonna say that. No, wait, I actually did want to answer the parrot one. I would teach my parrot to use sign language.
1: Parrots don't have fingers.
2: That's the joke. So, what's an Olympic sport that doesn't exist but should?
3: Well, I was going to say football, but football is going to be in the next Olympics.
2: True.
1: I'm going to go ahead and say Minecraft.
2: Personally, I think professional jelking should be.
3: You cannot say jelking.

0: All right, guys, we're back. Personally, I think my Olympic sport would be lightsaber battles.
1: Yeah, that'd be a good one.
0: Like actually, like Star Wars lightsabers. Yeah,
2: cool. Yeah. Until you die.
0: They're not real,
3: idiot.
2: You just said is real. You just. I do not think so. Olympic fencing.
0: They got professional pillow fighting. Like for real. Have you seen it? There's professional pillow fighting. That's an actual sport. Yeah, it's an actual sport. Like it's crazy.
3: That's pretty cool, guys.
2: Oh no.
1: That's not goal enrichment. It's product.
2: How? AJ.
1: Yeah.
3: How's that test going?
1: I'm on question 31.
2: Oh, you're moving fast, bud. Let's pull up some questions, guys. Okay. These are that question. Share your location 24/7 or give each other full camera roll access for your friends.
1: Most of my friends have my location 24/7.
0: Yeah.
1: I give it to both of you. I shared it with the group chat, actually.
0: Yeah, I was about to say, I was like, I could just share my, like, I already share my location with a lot of people. Might as well just do that.
1: Okay. Like Jackson, Bella, Mina, they all have my location, so I would do that. But also, there's nothing in my, you can also, I'll let you guys do both.
2: That is very trustworthy.
1: I don't have anything in my camera roll that I need to hide.
0: That's very endearing of you, AJ.
1: Thank you.
2: That's why you're a good friend. Would you rather a spontaneous 2 a.m. drive or a color-coded weekend trip? I don't know what these questions are.
0: Stupid question.
2: We're finding some new questions, guys.
0: Wait, can I say stupid?
2: Yes.
0: Okay.
2: I don't.
0: Roblox can't let you say stupid. You'll
1: Roblox doesn't let you say stupid?
0: Yeah, you'll get voice ban. Fun fact.
1: I'll test it.
2: This is a good one. Would you rather always feel... Oh, there's an ad. Would you rather always feel understood or always feel appreciated?
4: I don't know.
0: I would... That's a good question. That's a good question, Sean Evans.
2: What?
0: I personally
1: hot ones on the air.
0: Yeah, did you imagine?
2: We can do it.
1: That's a good idea.
2: We can do
1: it. That's a really good idea.
0: Oh my God, Aaron Nolan's going.
1: Aaron Nola.
0: Oh, the Phillies. So I would probably
2: God, help me, please.
0: I would probably rather feel probably just appreciated, because I feel like it's good to be understood, but like at the end of the day, like everybody has their own beliefs and whatever. So I think I would at least want to feel appreciated, because I want to, like, you know, show my appreciation to people, and I want people to, like, you know, accept it, because I want to, like, feel like a good person. I feel like I am a good person, so I just hope that people feel like that. But I think that's rather how I feel.
2: I do think you're a good person, Elliot.
0: Thanks. I don't. You really?
2: yes, I do think you're a good person.
0: AJ, what's your answer? Sorry, I forgot that you're doing your exam.
1: My aunt, would I rather be
0: understood or appreciated?
1: I think I'd rather be understood, because I don't know. Do I do anything worth appreciating?
2: Yeah, AJM Flex.
1: AJM Flex, oh yeah, AJM Flex. I forgot AJ, about it.
2: Oh, we left that on that whiteboard last night, didn't we?
1: Oh yeah, we did.
2: Did we erase those chalkboards last night?
0: No, that drawing of Glep. No, that's still on the. That's still in that classroom.
2: I erased it at Amplix either.
0: Guys, if you are in the old main right now, and there's a drawing of Glep on the chalkboard, that was from me. So enjoy that. Next question.
1: There's no way that 3 in every 175 people work for the Postal Service.
2: My uncle works for the Postal what? Service.
0: Okay, would you rather... I liked one of the other ones. It was, would you rather be in Freaky Friday or Groundhog Day?
2: Freaky Friday.
0: Well, who would you do it with?
2: What?
0: Freaky Friday. Do you know what Freaky Friday is?
2: The movie?
0: Yeah. Like, what? So who would you be? Who would you do
2: who
0: it
2: would
0: with?
2: Who would I swap bodies with?
0: Yeah.
2: It's a very good question. I'll have to get back to you. Who would you switch bodies with?
0: Well, I didn't even answer the question. God. I mean, Groundhog Day seems like really annoying because you're doing the same thing over and over again. Well, you're in. It's like the same day, but if it's like a good day, then like, but like Freaky Friday, it's just like, you know, it's just for one day. You have to swap bodies with someone. But like, if it's Freaky Friday, can I do it with like anybody?
2: Yeah.
0: Okay. Yeah, I'll pick Freaky Friday, and I'll do it with Sydney Sweetie.
4: It's Freaky Friday or what?
2: Groundhog Day.
4: Groundhog. Well, at the end of Freaky Friday, don't they switch back?
2: Yeah.
1: Yeah.
4: So I had Freaky Friday. Groundhog Day.
1: Groundhog Day just sucks.
4: Groundhog Day is just a sad experience overall. Yeah. I would not want to partake in Freaky Friday. Freaky Friday.
2: I figured out who I would do it with.
4: Bella. Why would I Freaky Friday with Bella?
1: I don't know. You guys already... dating each other.
4: Might as well. Yeah, I'll Freaky Friday with Bella.
1: Yeah.
4: I'll
2: switch bodies with the girlfriend.
4: I was gonna say like, I don't know, Jackson, but then that nothing really changes. I'm still a 5'11" white guy.
1: now you just got a hoop instead.
4: now I just have a mandatory urge to. Oh, I gotta go hoop.
1: And knee pain.
0: In his belly.
2: Oh, my brother.
0: Oh, my brother.
2: Okay. Would you rather time travel to the past or the future?
0: That's a good question, Alex.
2: Thank you.
0: Trebek.
2: What?
0: Rest in peace. Would I rather time travel to the past or future? I would probably... I don't want to time travel to the past because like I have like the fear of like critiquing the past or whatever, like sweat, like changing like stuff, you know, in the Family Guy episode where Stewie and Brian go to past, you know, they're always like, don't corrupt the past or whatever, you know. That's a good reference. No other like good version of cinema about going to the past is better than the Family Guy Stewie and Griffin episode.
2: I do agree with that.
0: But I would probably rather go in the future, you know, just see what the future's like, you know, and if it's on fire, then like, you know, it's on fire. So, you know,
2: I do know, AJ.
0: Yeah. Wait, you know that the world's going to catch on fire in the future. Oh,
2: AJ.
4: What was the question?
1: Would you rather time travel to the past or future?
4: The past.
1: Why?
4: I'd rather go to the past because I will go to the future, but I can never go to the past.
2: That's true. I would go to the past, and I would honestly go back to orientation just so I can see AJ's
4: beautiful face.
2: Just so I can see AJ's ID photo for the first time again. Have you ever seen AJ's ID photo?
0: He's currently on his phone instead of doing his exam right now. What is that background?
1: It's me and Bella. Oh, I thought it was literally just you.
0: Wait, is she listening right now?
1: Probably not.
2: We'll get right back into these questions, but first we're going to take a quick break. We will be right back after this.
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9: Darlene!
10: Not now. I'm watching my stories.
11: Dad?
9: Yeah, boy?
11: I need to tell you something.
9: What?
11: I have these feelings.
9: Feelings? What feelings?
11: Well, the thing is, I like... Dad, I like boys.
9: What? You're gay? Aw, son. I'm proud of you. Took lots of guts. And please know that both me and your mom are here for you. After all, you're our son, and we love you no matter what.
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2: We are back, we are back, we are back!
0: Sorry, I just took a nap.
2: You're fine. This one, I'm actually really interested in getting your answer on. Seeing as how we are all CTM majors in the room, would you rather give up social media or movies and TV forever?
0: Oh, social media, 100%. It's just like...
4: Social media or
2: movies and TV.
4: Oh, social media.
0: Yeah.
4: Because then, on top of that, if I get rid of my social media, then I get, like, that mysterious aura.
0: Also, just, like...
2: And you just want to aura farm, don't you?
0: Well, I just want to get rid of social media because it will just help me better mentally. I won't... If I just have social media and not even, like, other versions of entertainment, dude, I'm going to be in a mental asylum, dude. Like, it's just, like... I'm going to be so mentally unstable. And I'm already like trying to right now, like focusing on like not being on my phone a lot too. So,
2: AJ puts the phone down.
0: That's right. That's right. You better put that phone down. I'd rather get rid of social media. I think it will be better for society and for me specifically.
2: I like that answer. I agree with that. I would 100% get rid of social media, especially for young kids who are like 6 and just brain rot all day on TikTok and Instagram.
0: Guys, if you're currently blocking the street right now, please comment down below.
2: What? We don't have a comment section.
0: Oh, chat. Chat.
2: Email.
0: Email?
2: K-U-R radio.
0: This is 2026. We're gonna, guys, email us if you're blocking the street right now.
2: Call Elliot at.
0: No. Wait, can we get calls?
2: Yeah, we can if we want to.
0: Okay, guys.
2: Oh no, Regs has sent me 5 messages.
0: If you're currently blocking the street right now, currently call 610-683-4058. That is 610-683-4058. If you are currently blocking the street right now, we're all just blocking the street.
2: And folks, I'm going
0: this,
2: to
0: this oh, this mind. This stream is brought to you. What's it by Wells Fargo?
2: No, we are not sponsored by Wells Fargo, guys. Don't
0: Okay, it's sponsored by BetterHelp.
2: No,
0: if you need some goods,
4: we're not
2: we're not
4: that
2: sponsored
4: either.
2: By anyone, to my knowledge.
4: Kutztown University.
2: Kutztown University. I'm gonna.
0: We're sponsored by Dude Wipes.
2: Dude Wipes. Jackson loves his Dude Wipes. I'm gonna ask both of you this. Well, I don't know why I would just be asking one of you. What is the best? It's gonna be 3 questions. What is the best live action movie of all time? What is the best animated movie of all time? And what is the best TV show of all time?
4: La La Land, Ratatouille, How I Met Your Mother.
2: Very good answers. I was not expecting Ratatouille out of you.
0: Best live action movie. I'm probably just going to say Hereditary. It's just my favorite movie. Best animated film would be... Oh, God.
2: I know. There's so many good ones.
0: Yeah. What's, like, the best one? It'd probably be a Pixar movie. It probably would be... I'm just going to say either Finding Nemo or Monsters, Inc. Like, those are just two solid ones. And then best TV show is either SpongeBob or Smiling Friends, personally.
4: Well, wait, are we talking about animated TV show or live action TV show?
2: We'll do both. So we'll do, I get, let's do a live action and an animated
4: okay,
2: TV
4: yeah,
2: show.
4: Live action movie, La La Land, animated movie, Ratatouille. Live action TV show, How I Met Your Mother.
2: Which is Legend, wait for it, Derry.
4: Derry. Animated show, BoJack Horseman.
2: I'm shocked you didn't say South Park.
0: That's true.
1: I don't like South Park that much.
0: I don't know. I haven't really watched a lot of like live action TV shows, but I'll just say I don't know. I'll just say Breaking Bad.
2: Okay. Best live action movie for me is Jurassic Park. It's classic. It's one of my favorites.
0: It's a good one.
2: Best animated, I have to go Into the Spider-Verse.
0: Good one.
1: Into the Spider-Verse.
4: Good movie. Very good movie. It's probably in the top three animated movies for me. Ratatouille is up there for me just because it's...
2: Ratatouille.
4: Whenever I'm in, like, a creative rut, I feel like that's, like, one of the most inspirational movies you can watch. Like, it's a rat, and he cooks.
2: Yeah, where
4: that's
2: do you
4: a
2: think,
4: real underdog
2: where
4: story.
2: Where do you think you got the food from the South Dining Hall?
4: Kitchen. Global Kitchen. And the thing is... You might know this. I might have told you this before. I have an intense phobia of rodents. I can't look at any kind of mouse or rat. And Ratatouille is my favorite animated movie of all time.
1: Well, so you're a liar.
4: I'm not a liar. I cannot look at an actual, like chills up and down my body, and I'll, like, be paralyzed.
0: Okay. Well, that's our next question. What's our biggest fears? So he said rodents.
1: Rodents.
2: Spiders, 100%.
1: See, like, I can handle spiders. Bruh. I can pick up
0: spiders. Are fine.
2: They just freak me out.
1: Not the hairy ones. I will not touch the hairy
0: So I actually have a big fear of not only the ocean, but also boats in general. Because one time our boat almost tipped over. Yeah, so that traumatized me. And then we tried to go on a fishing trip, and that was, like, the worst thing ever. I hated it because, like, it's just, like, it was on, like, the rockiest freaking boat, like, in the world. What? Okay, so yeah, boats. I don't like boats at all. What's going on?
1: No.
4: Just I wanted to go back to Alex's previous point for the TV show conversation that he was surprised my favorite show wasn't South Park. South Park is one of those shows that's like brain rot. Like it's competent enough that it's not doom scrolling, so I can watch it to go to bed and not feel like I'm diluting my brain.
1: That's kind of how Family Guy is.
4: Yeah, Family Guy too, but it's like. So it's common enough that it's not doesn't feel like I'm just scrolling on TikTok, but it's stupid enough that I don't need to pay that much attention to it. Like, it's very easy pick-up plots. Like, and I love shows like that. Like Tires on Netflix. Like, I don't even like Shane Gillis like that, but it's just brain rot humor. And honestly, it's really good. I, like, really like that show. And, like, I don't even like Shane Gillis that much. Like, and a lot of the people that he has on the show are, like, awful, terrible people. I keep having to censor myself. They're just really rough people. like, I'm not, you don't need to dump me. But.
13: It's just your opinion.
4: That's just my opinion.
13: I don't know any of the people on, I don't watch that show.
4: Well, there's, like, people that have been accused of, like. Yeah, I absolutely cannot say that on the radio. like, indecent stuff.
13: Yeah.
4: A lot of them are, like, super big, like they've, like, performed for Donald Trump and stuff, like, at Donald Trump comedy shows, or, like, Donald Trump rallies, not comedy shows. So, like, it's not like he has the best people, but that's, like, kind of, like, the point. Like, it's brain rot. And Shane Gillis, like, he's funny. I mean, he gets in trouble all the time for making, like, insensitive jokes, but he's the most supportive people of, like, people with disabilities. Like, he owns, a cafe that, like, only hires, individuals with Down syndrome.
13: Is it? Wait, hang on. Is it called Noor?
4: Noor?
13: Yeah. Because there's a coffee place that's close to my house that's called Noor.
4: I wasn't thinking...

0: Stop blocking the street. Never stop blocking the street.
1: All right, we're back. Anyways, what was I saying about after you rudely interrupted me?
2: My bad.
1: What was I talking about? Chat, can you remember? Can you tell me?
3: Somebody call in and tell them.
1: Someone call in and tell me what I was talking about. I have to forget.
3: I don't remember.
2: Please call in.
3: I don't remember.
1: Please. Please.
3: 610-683-4058.
1: Anyways, you know, like, dude, spaghetti is, like, really good.
3: What?
1: Like, have you ever had, like...
3: I love spaghetti. I am part Italian, so I do love spaghetti.
1: Yeah, like, it's just, like... Oh, it's, like, just, like, one of the greatest, like, meals that you can ever have. Like, and it's just, like... I think the only thing that sucks about spaghetti is that, like, it's, like, super messy. So, like, do not wear, like, a white shirt or anything whenever you're eating it. But, yeah, it's just like, my belly.
3: How about you do a notebook, Elliot?
1: Oh, yeah, you're right. Okay.
2: Submit quiz. All right,
4: what do we think we got on the exam?
3: Does it tell you?
4: It tells me right now. What do you think I got?
3: How many points?
4: Out of 50.
3: 46.
4: Close. Elliot? Out of 50.
2: 35.
4: 48. I got two questions. I got wow. one. Oh, I got... No, I got two questions wrong.
2: Wow. Up top. Great job, AJ.
3: So proud of you.
1: Good job, Andrew Mounts.
3: Andrew Mounts Jr.
1: Okay, so notebook time. Here we go. From the KUR Community Notebook, are you a part of a club... or an organization on campus? Want to get your club more notice? We here at KUR can help you. You can come in and record a promotion or write a notebook for your club to be played or read on our sound waves. All it takes is email an e-board member we can set up at a time that works for both of us. This much is of community interest brought to you by the radio voice of Kutztown University, KUR.
3: Thank you, Elliot. No, we got 10 minutes left. What are we going to talk about?
2: Jaden.
3: I know, right?
1: God, Jaden.
3: We can come back tonight.
1: No, I'm going to Barrichello tonight. Who else is going to Barrichello?
2: It's 3 to 9.
3: I think 7 to 10 is open.
2: 7 to 10.
1: Sheesh.
3: Feeling close.
2: Yeah, I saved it.
3: You saved yourself there, buddy. All right. Would you rather have a unicorn or a dragon?
4: A dragon. I'm getting personal word from the Lehigh group me that our faucets are putting out yellowish water and air.
3: Oh.
4: Which is a fun thing to learn after watching that riveting fracking documentary in geography today.
1: We were currently watching a documentary about fracking, and apparently the people that live, I think it was in Colorado. They have water that has just some... natural gas. So their water is literally flammable. It's literally flammable. It's like they're basically drinking flammable water, and it's like it's kind of funny, but like, you know, it's obviously very sad, but like it's also, you know, a little funny.
4: So they're fracking under Lehigh right now, and my water is messed up.
2: That's really ironic.
4: That's really just great.
3: Let's check the Yik Yak Burks group chat.
4: There's a Yik Yak Burks group chat?
3: Yes.
4: Is there a Yik Yak?
1: Why am I not a part of it?
3: No one is messaged since Tuesday. What about the Burks second floor group chat?
1: There's a second floor group chat?
3: No one has used it since the 14th of September.
1: Yeah, because Burks is boring.
3: Berks is the best hall on campus.
5: I live in Berks, and I think it's boring.
3: You're boring.
4: What's the best hall on campus, boys?
3: Johnson, because it's air-conditioned.
4: Ferris? Is there no other hall that's like not...
3: Golden Bear Village and stuff.
4: Oh, yeah.
3: But traditional halls that freshmen can get, I don't believe so.
4: Except for Johnson.
3: Except for Johnson. Which is where we're all at next year. No, we're all in Lehigh next year.
5: I personally think I'm going to the Golden Bear Villages next year. I almost picked Johnson because I thought it was a funny name, but yeah, but I was like, maybe I thought Berks was like the main one, but it turns out Johnson is because they put air conditioning in it and it looks so much better. I mean, it looks like they got like LEDs and stuff like on the windows and stuff like that. It's just like,
3: are you crapping on Berks Hall right now?
5: Yes.
3: You live there.
5: I don't care.
3: I'm going to take them, have them take away.
5: They're going to evict me. I don't care.
3: I'm going to take away your building access.
5: All right. Well, I'm going to make your water flammable.
3: I have a question.
5: Do you want to read some of the messages?
6: No, I cannot.
3: No, not on Yik Yak. You cannot read a single thing that's probably said in that group chat.
6: Wait, I can read.
4: Someone named

0: Dude, we're live.
1: What are we saying about Lehigh?
2: Yo, who just screamed on second floor? Says light blue notebook. Bruh, where? I can't read that.
0: I can read from the Berks Hall Council group chat. There's like four messages here.
3: Yo, mute me real quick.

0: We're back.
1: And then
0: do I need to mute again?
1: Somebody said, why do we need to announcement? And then Earth said, hey guys, what was that announcement just now? And somebody said that my girlfriend is calling over tonight. Okay. And then he said some words that I can't repeat on the air. He was not happy with that joke.
2: I mean, I would be pretty mad if someone said that to me as well.
0: Just put a sock on the door.
2: Like, it's just like...
3: Are we left?

0: He's asking for good because he can hear, like, you can turn on this room in there. He probably hears all the dead air.
1: Oh, the dead air.
0: Let's talk about something else. Time travel or teleportation?
2: Are there any consequences of time travel?
0: No.
2: Like, do I just take over my body if I go to a time that I lived in? Like, if I time travel, will there be two me's?
0: Yes. Like, if you time travel, where you were?
2: So there is consequences.
0: If you time travel, like, 2010.
2: Then there will be two-year-old me?
0: There will be, yes. But if you travel to, like, 1947, it's just you.
2: I feel like I'd want a time. I don't know. Because I was going to say, like, teleport, I'd never be late to class again. But then I was like, oh, well, if I time travel, I would never be late to class again. But then, if I go back 20 minutes, then there will be two me's. I don't know. I think teleportation is the safer option.
3: I would personally teleport.
0: I also believe I would teleport. Would you rather be a pirate or a knight?
3: Yo, I'll be a pirate, bruh. I already look like a pirate half the time. So.
2: Pirate or a knight? I'd rather be a knight. Pirates have scurvy.
0: I would also be a knight. Ice cream that never melts or pizza that never gets cold?
3: What? I would have ice cream that never melts. I actually like frozen pizza. Cold pizza's good. By the way, it's also freezing in here.
2: Yeah, pizza would freeze in here. I think... We are back. Sorry, we're having some mic issues.
0: Yeah, it's supposed to do that.
2: We are back. Welcome back.
0: God help me.
4: Guys, there's like a type of aura that strikes upon us whenever we're in this booth right now.
0: Why are you playing footsie with me?
2: I'm sorry, Alex. I am playing footsie with you.
4: Oh, look out there, bud. Oh, you watch out your head there, bud.
0: Elliot. Beach vacation or mountain retreat?
2: Beach vacation.
4: Beach vacation or mountain retreat?
2: Yeah.
4: What? Dude, beach.
2: Yeah, the beach.
0: Big city or small town?
2: Big city.
3: Personally, I would... I don't know, I feel like I'm very bipolar with it. Like, I just, like...
0: We're leaving in 2 minutes.
3: I'm, like, very, like, I'll switch moods. Like, sometimes I'll be, like, into the city, and then sometimes I'm into, like, small towns. But, like, I guess if I were to, like, live there forever, I'd probably pick small town. But, you know, I do like cities as well. But just, like, I don't know, I'm very back and forth every once in a while. It depends on how I feel that day.
0: Okay, maybe.
3: You know, I'm very gender fluid with cities and towns.
0: Maybe if we all like big cities, we can recreate How I Met Your Mother. We are coming into our final minute here. We are done at 1:59. Ladies and gentlemen, this is National College Radio Day. It has been a pleasure to be with you. This has been the Boston Mix from 12 to 2, talk and music. I was joined in the booth here from 1 to 2 with...
3: Dude, there was like half of it was like no music.

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2: I'm Kennedy Collins. The Kennedy Center Honors will take place on December 7th at Capital One Arena in Washington, D.C. This year's event will go on as planned, despite uncertainty surrounding the Kennedy Center venue. The honors celebrate the achievements of influential artists and are a key highlight in the cultural calendar. Stay tuned for further updates on this developing story. New York's Attorney General will investigate a gang rape allegation involving a Cornell fraternity. A student identified as Jane Doe initially communicated mixed feelings about the incident, but later described it as mostly non-consensual, recalling being drugged during the encounter. Campus police have documented her report, stating she was assaulted by multiple men at the Chi Phi fraternity house. New evidence includes disturbing videos and text messages from fraternity members discussing the event.
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KUR News, I'm Jaden Barr. Kutztown University President Dr. Phil Cavalier addressed the entire Kutztown University community to acknowledge a string of disturbing occurrences that took place during the first few weeks of the fall 2026 semester. He urged the campus that the safety and well-being of all students, faculty, and staff are matters taken very seriously. Dr. Cavalier also shared that after each campus incident, both the KU administration and university police have responded to each appropriately through standard protocols and procedures. Dr. Cavalier also offered several campus resources to anyone feeling anxious about the recent events. These resources included reaching out to a trusted staff member or professor, as well as utilizing KU's counseling center or talking to one of the staff members in the Dean of Students office. Finally, the message ended with a call to action for everyone to always look out for each other, report suspicious behavior, and continue to make this campus feel welcoming and like home. Thank you to Dr. Cavalier and everyone else in the campus community for a continued commitment to keeping Kutztown University a safe space for continued learning and support. We check news hourly on KUR. I'm Jaden Barr.

And we're on the radio voice of Kutztown University, KUR. Apologies for the delay there. Just had some difficulties, but we are on the air. Welcome, everybody, to KU Rocks 2000s Rock and More. This is Jaden. Thank you to everybody who has tuned in today. Happy World College Radio Day. This is a pretty special day for everybody here at the station. And to celebrate, I figured we're going to throw it back to some of the songs that I started with on my very first broadcast, just in case for anybody who, you know, kind of came in a little bit later, haven't really been listening to the older shows. But, you know, it'll be a nice way to celebrate, too, because it is about roughly a month since I am on the air. So I figured this would be a fun little way to throw it back to that while also celebrating World College Radio Day today. So to start, we are going to throw it back to the very first song that I played on the air today. Oh, actually, on my very first broadcast. It is I Stand Alone from Godsmack on the radio voice of Kutztown University, KUR.

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This is KU Rocks. We are going to take a quick break to read a page out of our KUR notebook. All right. The Makers Guild of Kutztown University is for all students who love to create. Come stop by to make room decorations, 3D print, crochet, paint, and so much more. Meetings are held weekly on Fridays from 11 to 1 in Steamworks in the library. This message of community interest is brought to you by the radio voice of Kutztown University, KUR. All right, so our next song today is from a band we've heard from before on this block. It is Chevelle. It is just a new song this time around. This is Closure from Chevelle on the radio voice of Kutztown University, KUR.

0: the radio voice of Kutztown University, KUR. Happy College Radio Day, everybody. Hope is always in the air. That is the theme for the day today. So we are going to take a quick break to hear some PSAs, a couple ads, but we will be back here on the radio voice of Kutztown University, KUR.
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1: And we're back on the radio voice of Kutztown University, KUR. 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So our next song, I'm not even going to say the title of the song because it is probably one of the most recognized songs of the 2000s. I'm sure everybody will be able to figure out what this song is by the very first few seconds of the song. So we're just going to listen, sit back, and enjoy on the radio voice of Kutztown University, KUR.

the radio voice of Kutztown University, KUR. Thank you to everybody listening to KU Rocks, 2000s Rock and More on World College Radio Day. So what you guys just heard, that was another song that was from my very first broadcast, Going Under from Evanescence. And of course, before that, we had Welcome to the Black Parade from My Chemical Romance. This year is 20 years of the album, the story, Long Live the Black Parade. So our next song is a more modern song. We're going to jump to the year 2015 from a band from Sweden. And this song is about what happens when a person is at the top of their game, but something happens to where they fall down and they're back to square one. Power, everything like that. They just lose their ranking from the top and they have to start all the way down at the bottom. This is from the album Meliora from Ghost. This is From the Pinnacle to the Pit on the radio voice of Kutztown University, KUR.

0: 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Thank you to everybody who is listening today. What you just heard was Pain from 3 Days Grace, and before that was From the Pinnacle to the Pit from Ghost. We are going to take another break to hear some other ads, but we will be right back here on your World College Radio Day on the radio voice of Kutztown University, KUR Kutztown.
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0: From KUR News, I'm Tyler Karras. Students at Kutztown University will be part of a new program designed to make the connection between college majors and future careers clear. The Pennsylvania State System of Higher Education, known as PASSHE, is launching a two-year pilot called Connecting Credentials to Careers. The program will be tested at Kutztown, Shippensburg, and Penn West Universities. The goal is to show students how these skills they learn in their majors can connect to specific jobs, career paths, and wages. The program will begin with 10 academic programs across the three universities. Faculty will receive training and tools to help students understand these connections during academic advising. The initiative is supported by a $740,600 grant from the ECMC Foundation, awarded to the PASSHE Foundation. Kutztown University President Dr. Phil Calavier says the program is intended to give students more clarity as they plan for life after graduation. The project builds on PASSHE's existing work with Credential Engine, which brings information about credentials, skills, wages, and jobs together in one system. Officials say the pilot could eventually expand into other universities in Pennsylvania state system. We check news every hour on KUR. I'm Tyler Karras.
1: And we're back on the radio voice of Kutztown University, KUR. We got a few songs left for you today, and we're just going to jump right into it. This next song is called Change in the House of Flies from Deftones off of their album White Pony, one of the biggest albums of the 2000s. And this is actually the album that is credited for bringing the band together in the writing process, making things a lot easier for them, making like the sound more refined and just an overall stronger product for the band as they were still getting started in their careers. This is studio album number 3 for them. This is Change in the House of Flies from Deftones on the radio voice of Kutztown University, KUR.

the radio voice of Kutztown University, KUR. That was Deftones on KU Rocks, 2000s Rock, and more. We got one more page to read out of our KUR notebook. Do you enjoy debating, traveling, and meeting new people? Then Model United Nations is the club for you. Debates are held every Thursday from 6 to 8 p.m. in Academic Forum, room 203. That's every Thursday, 6 to 8 p.m., Academic Forum, room 203. This message of community interest is brought to you by the radio voice of Kutztown University, KUR. All right, so our next song and our second to last song of the day, we again are just going to jump right in. This is Second Chance from Shinedown on the radio voice of Kutztown University, KUR.

the radio voice of Kutztown University, KUR. We have time for one more song today on this World College Radio Day. It really is an honor being able to do this every week. This is a lot of fun that I've been having with this internship, with the on-air stuff. Cannot wait to keep this going for the rest of the semester. This is an amazing time being behind the mic with you guys. So like I said, this is about a month after my first broadcast of KU Rocks. So I wanted to throw it back to some of the older songs and also to just celebrate World College Radio Day. We had a bunch of great songs from the 2000s, but we're going to bring it back to the year 2020 now to end off. So we started the hour with the first song I ever played on my first broadcast, and now we're going to end with the last song off of my first broadcast. This is As Above, So Below from In This Moment on the radio voice of Kutztown University, KUR.

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This is KU Rock's 2000s Rock and More on World College Radio Day. Thank you guys for listening today. I am almost out of here, but again, thank you to everybody listening. Happy World College Radio Day. 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This is amazing work that everybody involved is doing, and there is a lot that goes into this process, but what comes out of it is an amazing, rewarding thing. Such a great time being in here in the studio, playing the music, talking with you guys. It truly is an awesome thing to be a part of. I will be back next Friday, 2 o'clock, same time here on KUR. This has been KU Rock's 2000s Rock and More on the radio voice of Kutztown University, KUR. Have a great weekend, everybody.

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1: I'm Kennedy Collins. A helicopter carrying five people crashed into the water off Catalina Island Wednesday evening. Tragically, two individuals were pronounced dead at the scene, while two others were hospitalized. Search and rescue operations are ongoing to locate the fifth person. County officials confirmed the National Transportation Safety Board is now involved in the investigation. Authorities, including LA County Fire and the Coast Guard, remain on site. Gypsy Rose Blanchard's partner, Keenan Erker, has died at 34 in Raceland, Louisiana. Authorities found no evidence of foul play, and the investigation is ongoing. Blanchard shared a heartfelt message on social media, calling Erker her greatest love story and an amazing father. Gypsy Rose, who was previously incarcerated for the murder of her mother after years of abuse, hopes to raise awareness about mental health and abuse with her story. 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

From KUR News, I'm Jaden Barr. Despite a coastal nor'easter on Family Day this past Saturday, your Kutztown University Golden Bears football team prevailed in a 28-18 game against the Shepherd University Rams in the PSAC East opener. Craig Miller scored two touchdowns and ran a career-high 136 yards to lead number 3-ranked Kutztown to victory. Miller scored a 46-yard touchdown early on to land KU on the scoreboard, and a few plays later, Kutztown doubled their lead to 14-0 after a mistake from Shepherd. No points were scored in the third quarter of the game, and on the first play of the fourth, Judd Novak found running back Brady Collins across the middle for a 15-yard touchdown. This marked the first ever career touchdown for Collins, who was a sophomore from Westchester, Pennsylvania. In the end zone, Jamie Rivera knocked down Shepherd's two-point try to make it a one-possession game, with 3:33 remaining in the fourth quarter. In the end, Kutztown outgained the Rams 391-210 on the strength of 249 yards rushing. For the first time in his career, Miller exceeded the 100-yard mark, going for 136 on 11 carries. Novak completed 13 of 20 passes for 142 yards. Next up, Kutztown travels to Shippensburg on Saturday, October 3rd. Kickoff is 1 p.m. For complete highlights, results, and stats, please visit KUBears.com/sports/football. 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I'm Jaden Barr.

If you like Michael McDonald, Kenny Loggins, Christopher Cross, and Olivia Newton-John, you like Yacht Rock. Smooth, soft rock hits from the 70s and 80s, right up to today. 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

0: 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Hi, I'm Josh. Did you know dead spiders function as robots? Engineers have successfully used dead spiders as mechanical grippers by using a controlled puff of air to hydraulically open and close their legs. More music coming up next on KUR.
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0: Do you think you have what it takes to survive the world of James Bond? Casino Royale is a 2006 spy film starring Daniel Craig as James Bond. In his first mission as 007, Bond is sent to stop Le Chiffre, a dangerous banker who helps fund international terrorism. Bond's mission takes him to a high-stakes poker game at Casino Royale, where millions of dollars are on the table. With the fate of his mission hanging in the balance, Bond must outsmart Le Chiffre while facing danger both inside and outside the casino. But this isn't just another game of poker. With deadly enemies and the pressure constantly building, Bond has to rely on his instincts to always stay one step ahead. If you're looking for action, suspense, and a spy story that keeps you guessing, Casino Royale is one you don't want to miss. Come see it at the Strand in Kutztown. We have showings on October 16th at 7 p.m. and October 17th at 12 p.m. and 7 p.m.
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0: the radio voice of Kutztown University, KUR. Hi, I'm Jaden, here with another piece of fun trivia. Have you ever heard of Hector the Convector? It is a significant thunderstorm that's formed almost every afternoon in the Tiwi Islands of Northern Australia. The storm is active around 3 p.m. from September through March, and residents are able to protect themselves every day due to its consistency. Meteorologists are also amazed at how regular this storm hits during the warm season. More music coming up next on KUR.
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0: One was taken from a tank holding wastewater from a processing facility, while the other came from a drainage ditch at a lettuce grower. 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

0: Good afternoon, ladies and gentlemen. You're listening to Dead Air with John and Dom, coming to you from the radio voice of Kutztown, live on KUR. Let's turn that little intro off. That's a throwback to my old show. We're going to introduce each of ourselves here. But John, you want to get us started?
1: Yeah. So I'm John. I'm a CTM major, audio engineer minor. That's about it.
0: That's about it.
1: That's about it.
0: Hey, I brought you all the way here to the radio station. I brought you to the top of the mountain, and that's all you got?
1: That's all I got.
0: It's good enough. But anyways, my name is Dom. I used to be a radio host here on KUR way back when, not that long ago. But I did my show, Dom on Demand. That was a blues-themed show, which I did every Thursday. Was it at the same time? Was it 4 to 5? I'm not sure. I have a poster in my room. I'm surprised I don't remember. But, John, did you by chance listen to that?
1: You know what? I might have heard it from, like, when I was going to Starbucks. And I just didn't know it was you.
0: Maybe. That's usually the tale when it comes to shows on here. Unsung heroes, pretty much. But since I began this year at KUR, but as the year started, we've had a lot of great shows, and there's a lot of new talent out there. And so, John, I know I offered to you, or we've been talking about it a while, just doing a talk show, but how long do you think this has kind of been in the works?
1: Well, we had some pretty good conversations. So, like, I wanted to do it, and I thought we were actually just joking about it until, like, a couple of days ago. I thought it was just a bit, but you turned a bit into a real thing.
0: Well, listen, you sent me mixed signals. Well, what do you mean just a bit?
1: Like, I thought we were just talking about a bit, and now we're here.
0: But you know I did radio. And
1: no, I did not, actually.
0: No?
1: No. I feel like you mentioned it, but it just never, like, registered.
0: Okay. Wait, so I wasn't serious enough, I guess. I guess that's on me. But, so when did it click? Was it, like, today?
1: It did today.
0: Okay, it was today. You thought it was a joke until...
1: Until you sent me that quiz. I was like... Okay, we're locking in. Okay, this is a real thing.
0: Like yesterday at 5 p.m., that's when you locked in and realized.
1: Yeah,
0: I'm going on air.
1: I'm going on air.
0: And so, I'll tell you, I was a little nervous just starting this because I was like, all right, I'll press all the buttons again. I got to remember what to do. It's been a minute. I'm like a veteran stepping back into his old shoes. It's a weird feeling. But how did you feel? Because I remember my first time, but
1: I feel pretty good. Like it's like when I worked on those audio projects for like Audio One and Audio Two. It's basically the same thing.
0: So for someone who doesn't know what Audio One and Audio Two is, can you tell me?
1: So Audio One and Audio Two, which I took it with the OG, Professor Tice, favorite professor. We worked on a lot of like different audio projects, like, you know, sound, music. It was just kind of like a broad, like, it was nothing the same. It was always something new. It's like audio, but like towards less towards like the musical side. It's more just sound and like

0: it can affect like movies, TV shows, and just having like the general understanding for a CTM major.
1: Okay, wait, that's cool, and that's a that would be a cool name for a show. I know we went with Dead Air.
0: Yeah,
1: that's an inside joke for myself because that's how I started my first show. It was
0: Dead Air.
1: It was with about 10 minutes of Dead Air. Because I didn't know the difference between mic one and mic two. And I had just come back after the winter break. And I'm like, yeah, I'm fully trained. I'm going to do this thing. I'm going to do my own show. Dom on Demand. Let's go. And I get into the studio completely alone. Not entirely, because you always have communications with people in KUR. A lot of support. Big support system here. Big safety net. But you know, for someone who's never done it, coming into the studio alone, seeing the monitor in front of them and having only minimal exposure to it like I did, it was a lot. But I was going to say that you said pure sound, and I was like, that'd be a cool radio show name, pure sound.
0: Pure sound.
1: But we're not doing music. I have music queued up, but
0: but we're not like centered around music.
1: That's just in case. Oh, I didn't even realize. See, this is how rusty I am. I didn't realize that the intro song I played, it's called Just Coasting. It's pretty chill.
0: Yeah.
1: But I thought it was great for my blues show when I did that. But the, yeah, it was just playing. You didn't hear it because I had the audio off. So I was one step ahead. But if I were to play something else, then you would hear that and not, was that the PSA for Disney? But yeah, John, thank you for being here.
0: Yeah.
1: It's I don't know how long it's been, but a bit come true.
0: A bit come true.
1: Not
0: that's
1: a
0: right.
1: dream, not a dream come true,
0: no.
1: But a bit come true. So how's your week been?
0: It's been rough, not gonna lie. I have so much stuff I have to do. I got so many projects that are just like piling up.
1: Okay, so I just brought in like half the student body here. So
0: yeah.
1: Anything you want to go into?
0: Let's see.
1: I'm not a tutoring this is not a tutoring studio, but I could hear you out.
0: Let's see here. We got three projects for audio engineering. Let's see. I got a script I have to do presentation, so I gotta write an outline. I have a paper that's due on October 10th that I have not started. Let's see what else. I got my CA stuff that I have to do. Like, I gotta finish my door decks, so I have to do my bulletin board.
1: Right. For those of us at home listening, or at the Starbucks, at KU, wherever, somebody could be in space. I don't know, but for those who don't know, me and John, we're both CAs here at Kutztown. And if you want to know what that is, if you live here, you know. But if you're at another university, that's just an RA. How many times have you had to say that to people?
0: Not too many times.
1: Yeah. But, yeah, that's a lot of work, man.
0: Yeah.
1: I got my fair share of things, too. And I imagine that being on this show right now is very productive for all of that.
0: No. No. I mean, like, if you ask anybody else, they'd be like, what are you doing?
1: John.
0: I know. Oh,
1: John. Can't be doing that. You got stuff you got to do?
0: I got stuff I got to do.
1: Yeah. All right. So we wrote down a bunch of things here for notes, because not all of the time can you be original in the studio, just like coming up with things off the top of your head. Try to. But before we get to all of that, John, do you want to read your first KU notebook?
0: Yeah, I'll do that.
1: All right, word for word, let them know.
0: Kutztown Game Development Club meets weekly in AF 101 on Thursdays from 5 o'clock to 6 p.m. If you love art, music, programming, or anything related to game development, come stop by. 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
1: Done like a pro. You haven't done this before?
0: No, I have not.
1: Yeah, I know you haven't. No, that was really good. Good job, man. So the reason why we're doing the show is because today is Radio Day. So I don't know what all that entails, but today's Radio's Day.
0: I was going to ask you, what is Radio's Day?
1: Yeah, well, here's what I do know, is that I think nationally there are going to be little clips of live radio stations being put on this national broadcast. I'm probably butchering what's happening throughout the day, but, you know, it's just one of those celebratory days because people work their butts off getting songs, doing their shows, coming up with things to talk on. It's an easy thing in one way, but there's a lot of ways in which it's tough. So, you know, it's a day for that.
0: Okay.
1: Yeah. So we talked about the workload, and another thing that's happening, at least in your life, we talked about this.
0: Yeah.
1: It's October. Oh. It's not October 1st. It's not October 2nd. Wait, it is October 2nd. tomorrow is October 3rd. What's that mean
0: day.
1: To you?
0: Yep. It's my birthday tomorrow.
1: There we go. So how you feeling about another birthday?
0: My
1: birthday
0: gosh.
1: Was on the 28th.
0: Oh, that's right.
1: Yep.
0: I did say happy birthday.
1: Yeah. Oh, you definitely
0: okay.
1: did. Yeah.
0: I always try to like make sure I get those.
1: I'm not bringing you on air to shame you.
0: Let's see. It's, I don't know. I don't want to get any older, but you know, that's just life.
1: You're already at that point.
0: Yeah, I'm already at that point, man.
1: But I mean, yeah, planning anything special, doing anything.
0: Cool? Let's see here. I might. I think me and my friend are going to get something to eat tonight for my birthday, or we might go another night. Because like, everybody just seems to be busy on Saturday. It's like, it's a busy day. So we might go out to eat tonight. We might go out to eat another day, but eventually we'll celebrate my birthday.
1: Nice. Okay.
0: I was going to go to Hershey Park for my birthday, but
1: Hershey Park?
0: I just, with all the assignments I have, like, I just don't have the time.
1: All right. So you're being a little responsible. I can respect that. You know, Hershey Park, I went there over the summer.
0: Oh.
1: Yeah, that was the first time I'd ever gone there. And
0: like ever?
1: Yeah, ever.
0: Really?
1: I thought it was pretty cool. But that brings me to something I was thinking. You want to do a ranking of like your top three amusement park places?
0: I can do that.
1: All right. So let's start off with number three. What are you thinking?
0: Number three, I would say Knoebels.
1: You're putting Knoebels at three?
0: Actually, never mind. Take that out.
1: I was going to kick you out of the station.
0: Let's see here. Top three, I would say maybe like Kings Island.
1: Kings Island. Where's that?
0: I think that's over in, I think that's Ohio, if I remember right.
1: What were you doing in Ohio?
0: So me and my friends went out there for, they like to go to amusement parks, so like we went to Dollywood, Cedar Point, Kings Island, which turns out Cedar Point and Kings Island are owned by the same people, same company. So technically they're basically almost the same park, but like different locations.
1: Same but different.
0: And then there's somewhere else I went to, and I can't remember the name of it, but that was also good. So I would say I would do, for my top three, Cedar Point, Kings Island, and Dollywood.
1: Okay. So wait, my interjection when you said Knoebels at three just bumped it down.
0: Yeah, that's like in like, so I've only been to like maybe five amusement parks. So, like, Knoebel's probably like the fifth.
1: Yeah, I guess that's fair. I don't think I have as much exposure as you probably have.
0: We went there like, I went there as like a little kids, so I haven't been there in a long time.
1: You're digging deep for this rating.
0: You know,
1: I don't know.
0: You're not a amusement park buff, you know.
1: No, that's why I asked you.
0: Like,
1: I was like, this guy. I look you in the eye. I say, this guy knows amusement parks. This guy loves fun.
0: Even though realistically, I should not be going to amusement parks.
1: Oh right,
0: yeah.
1: But they're fun.
0: They are fun. That is true.
1: And hey, when Fall Fest rolled around here at KU, I got the funnel cake, and you enjoyed a bit of that.
0: Yeah, I did.
1: I offered you a piece. But that, I love that about amusement parks. Overpriced food.
0: Overpriced food, yeah.
1: You can't beat it.
0: No. No, you cannot.
1: So, wait, all right. We love that. We love a funnel cake, stuff like that. But you, before we went on air, you were talking about a song you hate.
0: Yeah, what was that song called again?
1: I think it was called Loving You.
0: Loving You, yeah. No, that's so... We had that for auto engineering class, and if you had to hear that song on repeat for an hour, as this man is like trying to edit the song, it just, what the heck? Like, it just ruins the song.
1: It disturbed a part of your soul.
0: It did.
1: Do you think you'll ever recover?
0: It's gonna be a while. Like, I'm just gonna have to like not hear that song for a good while.
1: So wait, what happened to you internally when that song played on automation before we started live?
0: Yeah, it was not good. Like you were like, you know, like when you got that like that turn in your stomach or like a pit in your stomach. You know that feeling?
1: Not
0: that's what it is. That's what I had, that like not feeling.
1: Oh,
0: I'm like, oh, not this song.
1: You may need to see someone about that. I don't think that's what songs usually do.
0: You know what? That's what that song did. That's what you did.
1: That, me?
0: Yeah, I blame you.
1: I mean, music's powerful, but I had nothing to do with that.
0: Any other song, man. Any other song.
1: Well, you just gotta blame fate for that. It was completely random.
0: You know what? I do blame fate. And Dom.
1: And me. Okay. Yeah. Well, if we come in next week, if we decide to do the show recurringly every week, and you hear that song again at whatever time we decide to do it before we go on air,
0: yeah,
1: then you can blame me.
0: Okay.
1: But don't do it now.
0: Then we have to lead it to the boxing match then. It's gonna happen.
1: The boxing match?
0: Yeah. He's like, so remember how we were talking about going to that like a Halloween like, you know, thing? Like, Maddie wanted to go to, like, a Halloween, like, you know, like, with the hayrides, like, a festival
1: right,
0: thing.
1: Yeah, like a...
0: So, the one I was thinking of, they have, you ever see those, like, inflatable boxing gloves?
1: I have, yes.
0: They have that, like, at the event, and, like, you can, like, box each other out. So...
1: What are you saying?
0: Like, I'm gonna box you if I hear this, like, this music again.
1: Okay. Well, I'll brace. I'll cover my head.
0: They give you those like those foam like helmet things.
1: Oh, they do.
0: Yeah.
1: That they probably have to do that.
0: Yeah.
1: But I was gonna say, otherwise I'm gonna be jumpy around you. I'm gonna be like,
0: yeah, you never know.
1: I'll definitely know when we're at that place.
0: Yeah.
1: There, but besides that,
0: it's in the
1: works. I'm not gonna know.
0: It's in the works. You gotta get on the Honda Hayride.
1: I do. All right. Well, we're gonna be right back after these few, little PSA and SPA for you. We'll call it a commercial break, but we'll be right back.
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1: All right, we're back. We're back. Thank you for waiting. Thank you very much. While off air for that really quick minute, it just flies by. That was really strange. It's strange how time works in the studio, but John was telling me about a story with him and his sister on one of those Halloween hayrides. So without further ado, I'll let you tell that story.
0: Yeah, so I don't do too well with horror, even though like I would say I'm a horror fan. I'm more of a like to make horror films type of person. So when I was younger and me and my sister got on this like haunted hayride, instead of holding her hand during the hayride, you know, because I was like 5 or 6, I held on to her ponytail instead. And so now you're not allowed to do this anymore. This was back like...
1: Hold someone's ponytail?
0: Yeah, I don't know why she like... I don't know. She didn't want to hold my hand, so she told me to hold on to her ponytail. I don't know. Back then, this was like a long time ago.
1: Yeah.
0: They were allowed to like jump onto like the hayrides. Now you can't do that no more because of like there's like an accident. Like, you know, it's just dangerous.
1: I don't think you would be allowed to then.
0: No, they did. That's what they did back then. But they don't do it anymore for safety reasons.
1: Yeah.
0: And so the guy scared me, and I got so scared that I yanked on her ponytail. She never got on another hayride with me again after that.
1: But she did. She never blamed the guy. She blamed
0: you. She blamed me, not the guy.
1: I mean, I'd say she's maybe like 50% right in that regard.
0: I mean, but it was valid though. Like he jumped onto the hayride. Like that was good for anybody.
1: So you're, gosh, I forget like the term for this. This is a legal term, and it goes into like who's at fault for what.
0: Oh yeah. But, yeah.
1: See, you're looking at the guy. You're looking at that. You say that knocked down the first domino.
0: Mm-hmm.
1: And your sister is saying, you just yoinked my ponytail, nearly ripped off half my head. Thanks, John. So
0: I could see your point of view there.
1: I can get both perspectives.
0: You know?
1: But, I mean, you said sorry.
0: I don't know. I have no idea. I feel like I was just like, you know, still traumatized from the experience.
1: Yeah. Wait. Yeah. That's a good point. You also experience something very spooky. You
0: know? Yeah.
1: It was a grown man jumping on a hayride.
0: Yeah. And you know they had like those they had like some kind of like I forget even what he was. I think he was like some kind of like I forget what his costume was. I think it was like Hooter scene
1: zombie,
0: something like that. Vampire. It was like what's not Michael? Jason. I think he had like a Jason mask.
1: Voorhees.
0: Yeah, you know what movie I'm talking about?
1: Yeah, Friday the 13th.
0: Yeah, that's. I think it was like kind of like that.
1: There's only one Jason, I think.
0: Yeah.
1: In the horror realm.
0: Ah.
1: Someone should do that. They should make a horror film and just use the names of.
0: Oh, I did. For one of my script writing classes, I made up a new story. Like, I kind of like took Jason's name and I made that like he was like the murderer of like the story I was talking about for like my script.
1: Yeah.
0: Yeah.
1: Okay. So, wow, you were very original.
0: Yeah.
1: but that's pretty cool.
0: Okay. Yeah.
1: When did you do that?
0: This was. God, when did I have this class? I think it was like junior year. It was either junior or sophomore year. I forget when I took script writing. And so I took Jason and Michael's. So it would be, it's like, name was Jason Myers.
1: Jason Myers.
0: Yeah, Jason Myers.
1: Why does that sound like a real person?
0: I don't know, but I'm like, this sounds good. It made sense.
1: This is someone mowing his front lawn. I'm Jason Myers. Thank you.
0: I don't think I want Jason Myers mowing my lawn.
1: You don't want that? Jason Myers here?
0: No.
1: Mow your lawn for 13 cents.
0: 13 cents?
1: Yeah, he's an upstanding citizen. You know?
0: I don't know about that. Not the guy that I wrote about.
1: You don't want that guy?
0: I don't want that guy.
1: I think you want that guy. You don't want the murderer.
0: No.
1: You want Jason Myers.
0: Jason Myers.
1: I'm mowing everyone's lawn for 13 cents.
0: Why does he have a country accent?
1: Because, just because. That's the first thing that came to mind. I was thinking about something similar at KUR did. We did our own little Halloween special. It did not release on Halloween.
0: What?
1: I'm not. It was like a little, a bunch of KUR members last year. We all voiced different lines.
0: Whoa.
1: I was Mr. Jacobs. So I was the father of the bride, and the groom in the story got murdered.
0: Okay. Right?
1: So it's like a whodunit.
0: Mm-hmm.
1: And Mr. Jacobs, spoiler alert, I think you can probably find this like a murder mystery that KUR did on Spotify. You got to dig deep for it, but it happened around October, November last year. I voiced him, and yeah, he knew a little bit about what was happening, you know.
0: Wow.
1: And I did an old man voice for Mr. Jacobs. So that was fun. And I got to like yell in the practice studio or secondary studio that we have.
0: Okay.
1: Yeah.
0: So you did like kind of a little voice acting a little bit.
1: Oh yeah, you could say that.
0: Yeah.
1: I've been an actor in my day.
0: You've been an actor?
1: Yeah.
0: Okay.
1: Well, my friends, elementary school, high school friend group, we started a YouTube channel.
0: Oh.
1: Way back when. And this was based on when we'd meet up at the playground or blacktop, wherever they let us play for a little period after lunch, and we do improv. Yes, I know. That's dorky, but it was fun.
0: Yeah.
1: We're also the types to play. We'd like pick a piece of grass off the ground, and we'd do grass sword fights.
0: Really?
1: So we weren't the brightest bunch, but... Yeah. We did have some dingers, some bangers, when it came to the improv department. We were pretty funny, and we're like, we should do a little YouTube channel based off of one of these skits.
0: Yeah.
1: So I'm not going to tell you what it's called. I'm not going to tell you the YouTube channel. This is for protective reasons.
0: I got to find this YouTube channel.
1: You're never going
0: to
1: find it.
0: You have to like show me where this YouTube channel is.
1: You may be able, huh?
0: You got to show me this YouTube channel.
1: You may be able to find it. And maybe I'll show you.
0: Okay.
1: But you may have to give me $500.
0: I don't know.
1: Maybe you don't have to give me $500. Maybe we can arrange something else.
0: Okay.
1: But for the people listening, they're not getting anything.
0: They're not
1: but getting... I was the main character in those little YouTube videos that we did. And they're magnificent as they could be. The editing, the music, the acting, it's everything you could expect from a bunch of high schoolers. But we did it with pride. We had a great time doing it.
0: That's good.
1: Yeah. So, like, what's your experience with movie making?
0: With movie making?
1: Yeah.
0: Besides, like stuff I did at Kutztown, or, like, you mean, like, in my, like, general?
1: Oh, you know, you could talk about anything.
0: So... I've like done some short films for here. I've helped other people on their projects. I do have a YouTube channel where he's like, you kind of like
1: some plug that, do a little shameless plug.
0: Never.
1: Never.
0: No, I don't, like, it's really bad. But it's because, like, for the film students, you kind of have to have, like, a YouTube channel because teachers do not like just the MP4 files. They don't want to download it. They want, like, just click a link and just watch it. So I had to make a YouTube channel. Don't look at my YouTube channel.
1: I don't know it, so.
0: That's good. and then I also.
1: John, and then your last name?
0: No.
1: Okay.
0: But if you did, like, you could probably find, like, the one I made for, like, just, like, for this. Because I have two. I have one for fun that has, like, nothing to do with film. And then I have one that, like, does with, like, film and, like, projects I worked on. And then I also worked on a movie project with my friend. You remember I told you about this?
1: I do.
0: You know, the one that was, like, a terrible experience? It was, like, I was,
1: John,
0: like, over,
1: like,
0: the weekend.
1: Half of the experiences you talk to me about, like, are terrible experiences. And I'm just, sorry, like, I'm looking at the our group chat. I can see that they're listening. Shout out to, do we want to name drop them? You already name dropped one.
0: Yeah.
1: But, yeah, well, shout out to Adam, Maddie.
0: Yeah.
1: Good crew.
0: Good people.
1: Maddie's gremlins listening as well, or whoever else is.
0: but, yeah. So,
1: and the people not associated with them.
0: Yeah.
1: Continue.
0: So I'll tell you a little bit about it because it was an interesting experience. So we went over the weekend. I got all my homework done. It was over the weekend. We were going to my friend's uncle and aunt's cabin by the lake. It's like 2 hours from here, 2 hour drive. One of our buddies from when I worked at Redner's showed up.
1: Redner's.
0: Yeah. Oh, he's an interesting character. So he picked me up. We drove there. We got, like, there around 8 o'clock. So on, like, Friday night.
1: Wow, you're giving all the details.
0: And it was so interesting. Like, we get there immediately, like, there's no packing. Like, they're just, like, straight into, like, getting all this stuff set up, getting it all ready. I'm like, I didn't have, like, any time to prepare, like, mentally prepare. You know, like, it's just, like, straight in.
1: They swept you off your feet.
0: Basically. And so we got through the first night. We didn't get done until, like, 3, 4 a.m. in the morning until we were, like, done, like, shooting. The first couple scenes. And I did not know, like, this was going to be like this. So you get up. I got up around, like, 11 a.m. You have quick breakfast, right?
1: How quick?
0: It was so quick. It was, like, you know, just cereal, and that was it.
1: Gloop.
0: That's it, and then you're done. So then, like, we're out. We're playing volleyball by the lake. We're also, like,
1: volleyball.
0: Yeah. And then we're skipping rocks in the water. Well, the one guy's, like, kind of just sitting in the lake.
1: Wow. So you're having a little vacation.
0: Yeah.
1: Here.
0: It's like a little, like, yeah. And then, like, you know, we get around, like, 7 o'clock, 6 o'clock, right? We had, like, a little bit of a lunch. It was just, like, a sandwich. And that was it. I forgot about Friday. Friday dinner was cheese and crackers. That was it. Next night, Saturday night, you know what the dinner was?
1: No.
0: It was pasta. Right?
1: Why did you look at me like that? You were pasta.
0: It was pasta. But
1: that scared
0: me. I'll get to the interesting part. So the pasta is part of the film. So you have to, like, film, also cook at the same time, right? This guy,
1: yeah,
0: the guy that drove me, does not know how to cook pasta. This was uncooked pasta.
1: Was it good?
0: It was not good. So, you know, like, instead of, like, having, like, you know, it, like, all stringy, right? You know what it was? It was clumped of pasta.
1: No.
0: And you know what? Like, so we're at a cabin, right? So we're filming, and we have to have, like, the pasta on the table so that you can see it in the film. Can't eat it. By the time we got there, it had flies, bugs on this. And you know what? Some people ate the pasta.
1: Some people
0: ate. They were so hungry that they ate the pasta with the flies. I did not. I got it straight from, like, the pot. Put some Parmesan cheese and salt. I just ate through it.
1: Well, you grabbed
0: I ate just to eat, not for the taste. It was so bad.
1: Wow.
0: It was the worst pasta I've ever had.
1: That's got to be a core memory right there.
0: Yeah.
1: The worst pasta I ever had. That sounds like a Reddit post I don't want to open.
0: Oh my gosh. As an Italian, that is like...
1: Whoa.
0: It's a taboo.
1: That's another layer right there.
0: It is. You know, as also a fellow Italian, you know,
1: yeah.
0: You understand.
1: No, I get you. I get you.
0: It's a taboo for...
1: I try not to think about it, you know.
0: You know?
1: But I see what you mean.
0: Yeah.
1: But, you know, I mean, what would be worse than pasta? Like pizza?
0: No, I feel like you could, like, if a pizza is, like, not that good, I feel like you could just... It would just be like you know, that would just be basic pizza.
1: Basic pizza.
0: You know, like Sal's pizza, it might be bad, but you still eat it.
1: Yeah.
0: It's still like okay. Pasta, once you mess up pasta, there's no going back.
1: There's no going back.
0: Like you should just quit ever cooking ever again. Quit while you're ahead.
1: Wow. So you crushed a lot of people's dreams out there.
0: Hey, you know. It's, I stopped them from, cooking.
1: Upsetting you?
0: Yeah, exactly. Yeah. I stopped them from upsetting me.
1: The spare chance that you're traveling around, you're skipping rocks and living in a cabin and filming movies.
0: Hey, you know what? If the filming doesn't work out, I'll become a food critic.
1: Yeah, whoa.
0: Yeah.
1: That's a good idea.
0: Yeah.
1: First, you got to work on your writing.
0: Yeah.
1: Okay. I could help.
0: Send it to you. So I'll do the review, send it to you, and then you can fix it up.
1: For the first few, you could, but I'm not going to help you beyond that.
0: Hey, man, if I made some money out of this.
1: Making money?
0: Yeah.
1: Oh, I am.
0: You might get like a 10% fee.
1: 10%?
0: 10%.
1: We can discuss the numbers later, well, yeah. But that I'm interested. Okay, yeah, you know. You got to have alternate sources of income.
0: Yeah.
1: You never, says like, the college kid with a negative net worth, but we all have a negative net worth here. But that is generally good advice.
0: Yeah.
1: Wow, the pasta story.
0: Yeah.
1: I did not expect that.
0: The pasta massacre. That's what the movie should have been called.
1: The massacre.
0: Yeah.
1: Whoa.
0: Yeah.
1: I mean... No one was massacred. No, I guess the food was.
0: The food was.
1: The recipe.
0: Yeah.
1: Do you have any, I had to do this for one of my classes, my technical writing class last semester. I think it was, yeah, where I had to do a recipe. So I reached out to my dad, and he sent me this recipe that my grandpa used to do. It was Easter pie.
0: Oh.
1: And yeah, yeah.
0: Okay.
1: So we're talking like Polish ham and all these different cheeses and all this specific, measurements and time requirements. And it really wasn't that in depth.
0: No, oh, okay.
1: But it looked like that because he had really neat cursive handwriting that you could hardly read. And then I was talking with my dad because I was making it out, like just deciphering this cursive. And it turns out there were a lot of spelling mistakes. So it's that funny paradox or contradiction. I mean, it's like, yep, he used to misspell a lot of words.
0: Oh.
1: And I thought that was funny, though.
0: No, yeah.
1: As a kid, like, you see your parents' handwriting, you're like, this is amazing. And then it can still look amazing, but... Not all the letters are there.
0: Yeah.
1: So that was the case with this pasta. Not all the letters.
0: Called? My dad, when he would help me with like studying, he would write my notes, you know, for like a study guide.
1: Yeah.
0: And I could not read his handwriting because he writes very clean, like cursive. I can't read cursive. I can make out some of the words, but if it's like a really like... You know, like, the bigger the letter, the easier. The smaller the letter, like, he writes very small.
1: Writes
0: so
1: very
0: I would,
1: small.
0: Like, I would have to call him and be like, hey, what is this word? Like, I cannot read this.
1: Well, listen, you know, there's some big letters appearing right in my line of sight right now that say liner and UW. So you know what that means, John? another commercial break.
0: Another commercial
1: break. And then after, I'm going to put you through round two. You're reading another little passage from the KUR notebook.
0: I got this.
1: Someone, we had a president in the past who called it like the KUR Bible.
0: The KUR, I like that.
1: It's very fitting, you know?
0: Yeah.
1: Because a lot of it, I think there's a good chance that there's at least one thing in there that has remained the same from, you know,
0: from your radio show days
1: 2 years ago, yeah, when I did the thing. So we'll be right back, ladies and gentlemen, and enjoy this little liner, as it's called. they don't want to hear that, but yeah, this little break.

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From KUR News, I'm Josh. Kutztown University's Council of Trustees approved several internship agreements during its September 24th meeting, expanding opportunities for students across a variety of fields and locations. The agreement includes internships with businesses, nonprofits, schools, government agencies, healthcare organizations, and sports programs throughout Pennsylvania and several other states. The council also approved school-based and counseling internship agreements with additional organizations and approved the minutes from its June 4th meeting. The next public meeting of KU Council of Trustees is scheduled for 3 p.m. Thursday, November 5th. We check news hourly on KUR. I'm Josh.

0: That was intense.
1: Whoa.
0: I love the drawn out news music. It's honestly perfect.
1: I like the beats.
0: You like the beats?
1: Yeah.
0: You gonna use that for something in the future?
1: Maybe.
0: Okay. Well, I was jumping the gun a little because your notebook is at the 50-minute mark. So we got 7 minutes till then.
1: Oh.
0: You're spared for now. We could play a song until then, you know?
1: Yeah.
0: You want to do that? Take a little break?
1: Yeah, take a little break.
0: Listen, play some fire song. gosh, okay, this is stuff I did from when I was doing my blues show. So does anything stand out? This is going to be the John pick. You know Bad Company?
1: No, I don't. Let's go with Bad Company.
0: You know, like, like the Bad Company. No. I can't deny. No?
1: No.
0: There's...
1: What about The City of Gold?
0: City... Oh, yeah. That... Bruce Baker and one other guy, but they were like a little power trio for a bit. But, yeah, that's a good song. All right. Or... Could do Badge.
1: Yeah.
0: Yeah?
1: Yeah.
0: What do you...
1: Let's see. What about... What's that one? It says, like, this... I can't read it. I don't have my glasses. That one right there.
0: Pretending?
1: No, one below it.
0: Oh, The Stealer.
1: Yeah, The Stealer.
0: Oh, free. You know that song All Right Now?
1: Yeah.
0: That's by them.
1: Let's go with that one.
0: Yeah, all right. We'll be back after this quick song. It's about 3 minutes. It's The Stealer by Free.

0: All right, we're back. That was the Steeler by Free, if you want to know. Or maybe you don't, you know? But I give you the option to look it up anyways. And that was a throwback from one of the shows I did in the past. But I'm back. It's Dom and John. You're listening to... You want to say it, John?
1: KUR Kutztown?
0: Well, I thought you were going to say the name of our show.
1: Oh, yeah. Dead Air by Dom and John.
0: But yeah, we are coming to you from the radio voice of Kutztown live on KUR as usual.
1: Yeah.
0: Or not usual, because this is the first show we've done together. But we've talked about a lot of stories, and before we get into any of the final ones we have for today, John is going to read a passage from the KUR notebook.
1: Okay. Kutztown University is hosting the Pass He Summit Wednesday, October 28th, and Thursday, October 29th. This is a great time to submit a proposal since there is no travel needed. 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Staff and faculty, no Pass He folks may attend for nominal registration fee. Oh, no Pass He folks may attend for nominal registration fee. This message is coming from the community interest brought to you by the radio voice of Kutztown University, KUR.
0: Fantastic. Yeah, I thought it was always pronounced like Pashy or...
1: Is it Pashy?
0: I don't know if it's Pass He.
1: I think it's Pass He. I don't know. That tripped me up.
0: You should, yeah.
1: You know, like, I had to think about it.
0: I get that. You could just say all the letters of the acronym.
1: P-A-S-S-E-H. I feel like that was just like, that's just too much.
0: Well, it's a little much, but if it makes it easier for you, you got to do what you got to do.
1: You got to do what you got to do.
0: All right. So this is something I wrote down. We got two things, and we got 10 minutes before we're going to have to wrap things up, maybe play another song, and then send all of you lovely people on your way for Who's After Us? Hallowed Be Thy Lane. Great show. That's going to be from 5 to 7. A little shout out to them. You'll hear all that. John, costume ideas.
1: Okay.
0: You were talking to me about costumes. Yeah. What are you thinking?
1: So, skeleton, right?
0: Okay. Bread and butter. Yeah.
1: Yeah. Yeah. Let's see here. What else did I have? I was thinking about maybe going as a vampire because I might still have my vampire costume from like my 1 year, but like I don't know if it fits anymore. I might have to get a new one possibly.
0: I do. I do get the vibe that you've been alive for 1,000 years.
1: Yeah. You know, and like I just don't age.
0: You like to sleep during the day too.
1: I do. And I also rise, instead of, getting out of bed normally, I just kind of, go straight up, and now I'm, and it's, the sun, it's, I just want to go back to bed.
0: So you hate the sun and have ridiculously crazy core strength.
1: Yeah, exactly. Okay.
0: So, vampire.
1: That's about it. I don't know what, do you have any ideas for me?
0: Let's see. You could be like at least two of the guys from the Scooby-Doo gang. We could bleach your hair, make you Fred.
1: Oh.
0: Or we could make it another color and you could be Shaggy. You just gotta wear a green shirt.
1: That's true. But I feel like Shaggy has brown, light brown hair.
0: Mm-hmm. Well, we could dye your hair light brown.
1: Yeah. Oh, you know what? I could get that silver the thing for the one day silver thing and do Reed Richards.
0: John, don't call yourself what I think you're about to call yourself.
1: you know what I mean? It's
0: I know what you mean.
1: You know where I'll go with that?
0: Are you sure you want to go there?
1: Oh, man.
0: Oh, man. Are you sure you want to go there? All right, we'll move on. Next idea.
1: What else could I do? I don't know. Zombie? I did that 1 year.
0: Zombie? Okay.
1: Yeah.
0: little rotting flesh action.
1: Mm-hmm.
0: That's pretty cool.
1: Yeah.
0: I'm not sure. Oh, who's ringing you?
1: This, my friend. He wants to know if you want to go to dinner.
0: Well, you know, after the show.
1: After the show.
0: He's got to wait.
1: He's got to wait.
0: Like 7 minutes. We'll get there, you know.
1: All right, well, what about you? What are you thinking for...
0: Oh, gosh. Well, you know, you remember the out from last year.
1: Yeah.
0: For obvious reasons. That was a little scapey.
1: Is that where you're going to go is again? Or are you like...
0: No.
1: You're going to switch it up?
0: I should switch it up. Prison Dom, he had his time in the spotlight.
1: Yeah, it's got to...
0: But I think he's got to run. He's got to live that life on his own.
1: Yeah.
0: Do his own thing. I can't...
1: He's on the run.
0: Yeah, well, he doesn't... If you're on the run from prison, would you go to Kutztown University?
1: Well, he's already been here, so, like, I say I wouldn't come back.
0: Yeah, you wouldn't come back.
1: Because then that's how you get caught.
0: Right.
1: You know?
0: That's what I'm thinking.
1: He's got to stay on the move.
0: He's got to keep running.
1: Yeah.
0: Find a new
1: so like
0: getaway car, change his style.
1: I think we had some ideas for you, like a doorman.
0: Doorman?
1: Yeah, you know, like the whole get up outfit and like you know the fancy like you know like goofy suit and like has like the top hat.
0: You
1: know that opens the doors at the hotels.
0: I know what you mean. Yeah, I. I'm going to put that at the bottom of my list.
1: Doorman Dom, you know?
0: Doorman Dom, no. I could take, put a bunch of, I don't know how I would do it, but, like, lather myself in Dorito dust and become Dorito Dom.
1: Dorito Dom.
0: After all of this time.
1: What about, I know you did, like, your event. What about, like, a domino?
0: A domino?
1: Domino Dom.
0: Yeah, well, it's like that, the kind of people that go to a costume party and they're planets.
1: Yeah.
0: It's a choice.
1: What about, you know those suits where it's like, it's just one color and it's just like, that's all you're wearing is like that, like, I don't know if you've ever seen it before, like, there's just like, what if we did that? Where we both got like, the same suit, right? But it's like, you know, they couldn't tell who's who. Right, because people keep mistaking us for like as each other.
0: You want to be primary colors?
1: Yeah, you know what? You know, you ever seen those suits where like it's just like it's like a green screen, like green.
0: Yeah,
1: and it looks kind of like an alien, but they don't have like anything on their like the mask part. You ever seen it before? It was like popular at one point.
0: It was popular at one point.
1: Yeah,
0: I mean, maybe
1: when I was back in like school, like. Say a junior high, maybe like middle school. It made it's like, you know, it had like popularity. It's like, you know, you could wear like shorts over it. And it's like, I'd have to show you, like, it wouldn't make sense describing it.
0: Huh.
1: We'll put it in the words. We'll put it in the top two or top three.
0: Sorry, I was looking at the time left because we have like 2 minutes.
1: We have 2 minutes left.
0: I was looking at the songs. We have one that's just under 3 minutes. Could play a bit of that, or we could just yap until it's 4:59.
1: Well, we can play a song or like.
0: Nah, we'll talk.
1: Yeah. All
0: right. We played one song.
1: No, we played one song.
0: If we'd played like three, then maybe I'd get it.
1: Yeah.
0: It's just it's too little time, and we're good at yapping.
1: Yeah.
0: Now this is the final thing, and this may take. This may take all the time, I think. 1 minute, yeah. I want you to talk about your mantra. And it's what you said to me at the beginning.
1: Oh, you mean you gotta go with confidence.
0: You gotta be confident.
1: You gotta go with confidence.
0: Gotta go in with confidence.
1: You know what?
0: What's like, that about?
1: That's what about, so I'm, I get like nervous, right? So what I say to myself before like I go into anything that makes me nervous is I say, you gotta go in with confidence in my head. Or, like, you know, just get that, like, that energy of, like, you know, like, you're just gonna, like, show up and you see what happens. It might go bad, it might go great, you know, But if you say I'm going with confidence, 9 out of 10, you go with confidence.
0: That's called courage, John.
1: That's courage.
0: That's beautiful. Yeah. And that's what we're going to leave all of you wonderful people with today. Thank you for tuning in to Dead Air with John and Dom. Dom and John, whichever order you want. And we'll see you next time.
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2: I'm Kennedy Collins. Krista Pike's execution in Tennessee has been halted as a federal appeals court reviews her case. Scheduled for lethal injection on Wednesday morning, Pike, the only woman on the state's death row, was convicted of murder in 1995. The court issued a stay to consider allegations of childhood abuse. Tennessee officials are now seeking the U.S. Supreme Court's help to lift that stay, emphasizing the need for closure for the victim's family. The FDA has identified a potential source of the cyclosporiasis outbreak linked to lettuce this summer. Two samples from Taylor Farms de Mexico tested positive for the parasite.

0: From KUR News, I'm Tyler Karens. Kutztown University's Early College Academy is growing for the 2026-27 academic year. The university says 94 high school students are now enrolled in the program. That's 38.2% increase from last year's enrollment. The students come from 27 school districts across Berks, Lehigh, Schuylkill, Montgomery, and Northampton counties. The Early College Academy launched in 2024. It gives high school students the chance to earn college credit while taking classes on Kutztown University's campus. Students also get to use university resources, work with college facility, and experience campus life before graduating from high school. Last year, 68 students completed the program. Of those students, 32 chose to continue their education at Kutztown this fall. Across the academy's first 2 years, 105 students have graduated from the program, with 56 going to Kutztown University. The university says the program can also help students reduce college costs and prepare for future careers. Kutztown is now recruiting students for the 2027-28 early college academic cohort. We check news every hour on KUR. I'm Tyler Karens.
1: Hello, the radio voice of Kutztown University, KUR. Hey, it's Lane from Hallow Be Thy Lane. How are you guys doing this today? I hope you guys are doing well. I know last show was a little bit of a mess, but we're here to change that. You know, we're gonna make it better. And we're gonna try a new kind of way of giving you guys the songs. So I think we're gonna do a few songs, and then we'll talk about some facts about the songs we just played. And yeah, I mean, I'm excited. And today we have a co-host with us, and it's Jaden. He's going to be our permanent co-host. So say hi, Jaden.
2: Hi, guys.
1: I'm super excited to play you guys some songs because I actually finally got everything working, and it's not being a little poopy butt face for me. But today I have what you were promised. I have a ton of metal lined up ready for you all. So I hope you guys are excited. I think for the first half, we're going to play Too Young to Die by Agent Orange. And then if we have enough time, I'll play Fire in My Heart by, what are they called? Escape from New York. This is, we were joking about that one because it's, just the, if you know the song, you know why you know the song. Exactly. But we're going to jump into the songs, and I hope you guys are ready for Too Young to Die and then Fire in My Heart. Have a great listen, and I'm so excited for you guys to hear this.
3: Want to learn more about big picture science? Physics, genetics, fundamental laws.

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1: More about big picture science,
0: physics, genetics, fundamental.
2: Hey, sorry guys, I'm back way too soon. We're having some technical difficulties since I mean I don't know what's going on. So So I'm going to try and figure something out. In the meanwhile, let's talk to Jaden and he's going to give you some facts.
3: All right, hi guys. So let's talk about some facts for the bands that we're about to play. Or at least hopefully. So Agent Orange is a band that was named after... So Agent Orange is a chemical that they used during the Vietnam War. It's a highly dangerous chemical that was still being heavily discussed and, like, argued about in 1979 when the band formed. And then it also has some...

0: ties to where the band is from, which is Orange County, California. And there's actually, when I was doing some research, I saw there's lots of different bands from that scene that, like, include, like, the colors. Like, if they're from, like, Orange County or something like that, like, they'll include the colors in their band names. And that's really cool. And then, so, Fire in My Heart by Escape from New York. This is such an interesting band because they're an incredibly short-lived British electropop group that they only ever released two songs. So there's a song called Save Our Love, which they released in 1983, and then Fire in My Heart the year after. And it recently rose on the charts because there was like a dance choreo that got really, really popular, like on social media and stuff. And there's another reason that it got really popular, like regarding to a specific fandom. but it's just such an interesting, like, I love Fire in My Heart. That's one of my favorite songs, like recently, at least. I'm obsessed with it. And I think it's so, like, I don't know. It's just so weird that the band was so short lived, and I don't really know why. And I don't know why they'd never released any other music. But it's really interesting to think about. Yeah. All right, guys. So I'm being told that we're going to have to do a talk show today because our music is not loading, unfortunately.
1: I know. This is... yeah. I'm so sorry. I have everything prepped.
0: She has been stressing out so bad over this. I feel so bad. I'm so sorry.
1: It's okay. But we can talk show today. Yes. And we can talk about the bands we were going to play.
0: Yeah.
1: And we could also just dive into some other stuff because that's fun.
0: We could talk about the recs that you posted on Instagram. If you haven't, follow the Hollow Be Thy Lane Instagram account so you get all the updates about our show.
1: Yes, please do. Please do. Yeah, I've been posting weekly recommendations. I also post the other shows that are currently going on. I post a ton of stuff there. I usually post like kind of shows that are going on around us. Like, I know there's a show going on in Kempton tonight.
0: Yes.
1: I think it's some of the local bands. So if you're around and you're going to that, I hope you have a great time and you guys are lucky because I couldn't go.
0: Yeah.
1: What were we watching today? And like, it would have like reminded me of what we were going to play earlier. Oh, so I introduced Jaden into the thing that is the Metallica documentary, Some Kind of Monster. And that's a great watch, honestly, to see how these bands interact with each other and how they just don't get along sometimes.
0: Nope.
1: No. And there's this one clip that Jaden explains it better than me, so I'll let him talk about it. it's the Lars and Dave therapy session.
0: Okay, great. Wait, let me read the facts that I had, and then I'll dive into that. Yeah. So our fact for the Metallica song we were gonna play. So the drummer of Metallica, Lars Ulrich, originally posted a classified ad in a local LA paper called The Recycler. In 1981, and the lead singer and rhythm guitarist responded to the ad and they formed the band. But then also Dave Mustaine, ex-lead guitarist of Metallica and now founder of Megadeth, also responded to that ad and they formed the band like from there, which was really interesting. And in this documentary, there's this scene of they genuinely have a therapist. Like they have a therapist there and Lars and Dave are talking for the first time in like forever, right? Like how many years was it?
1: 20. And like the only time they would like really interact was like during like a little bit of like, oh, you're around, I'll talk to you.
0: Yeah, like if they're like in the same area or whatever. Yeah.
1: I'm gonna do a quick KUR notebook.
0: Yes.
1: To let you guys know about some stuff happening here on campus. From the KUR Notebook, attention KU community, the Community Outreach Center is collecting new and used books for an upcoming fundraiser that will benefit all alternative spring break attendees. Feel free to bring books to the Community Outreach Center, and if the Community Outreach Center is closed, there will be a box outside the door for donations. Thank you. This message of community interest was brought to you by the Radio Voice of Kutztown University.
0: All right.
1: back to what we were saying with the therapy session.
0: So, okay, so there's a therapist there, right? And they're talking for the first time, like, genuinely talking for the first time in, like, 20 years. And, because they were all jerks, right? Like, back in the day when everything went down and Dave was kicked out, like, they were all jerks. And they're talking to each other, and they genuinely sound like toddlers. What was it that Dave was saying that, like, really made us laugh?
1: He was like, I just see you guys, you know, doing all this cool stuff. And they talk about Metallica, and I'll walk down the street and someone will yell Metallica at me. And it reminds me of if you've ever seen the movie Meet the Robinsons.
0: Oh, my God.
1: Where it's like, they all hated me. And it's like, hi, Goob.
0: That's genuinely how that's I felt.
1: Exactly.
0: And he was like, no, I don't want to be second best. And Lars was like, it's been 20 years, man.
1: Yeah. He's like, you're not over this. But but I mean, I get his frustration and the sense of what happened.
0: It's just really funny.
1: It is extremely funny.
0: We need to watch the whole documentary.
1: I've watched most of it. And I can confirm, it's like that the entire time. It's so funny to me because in the documentary, it's basically just James Hetfield and Lars Ulrich arguing for 2 hours while Kirk Hammett has, like, at this time, he, like, had his own, like, ranch. And he was kind of like, he was literally like, I'm not kidding you. He was... like riding horses.
0: He was like living on a farm.
1: Yeah, he was
0: what the heck?
1: He was having the best time of his life.
0: Oh my God.
1: And they're over here just like,
0: and then just got to a screaming match.
1: No, that's seriously what happened. That's seriously what happened.
0: Oh my God, I need to watch this.
1: Yes.
0: This is peak comedy.
1: And then there's another one also from the 90s, but I don't know how much it's really been like uploaded places. Like, if it's ever gotten, like, a DVD or kind of physical format, something like that. Yeah. But it was the, funnily enough, the first documentary that they did, which was in, like, the early, mid to late 90s. And it was, like, following a year with them. And that one's also just, like, really, really just ridiculous and stupid. And it's so funny to go back and, like, just watch and see these like, now they're old men and they're like posting like cute little photos
0: of, like,
1: on
0: their kids
1: on Instagram, and then you just see them doing some like crazy stuff and you're like, oh my God.
0: I think it's so interesting to me the way that, like, I think band culture has changed nowadays.
1: Oh yeah.
0: Because like I feel like around like the 2000s was really the last time we saw bands like just like recording like random stuff that they were doing like backstage and like tours, like all the like vlogging and stuff that people, which like it wasn't called it back then, but like just like recording stuff that they were doing.
1: No, I agree. Yeah.
0: I love watching the clips of MCR back in the day. Specifically, I think it was on their Three Cheers tour, like when they were getting more popular. They were just always doing something. They were always doing something backstage, just something silly, something stupid, and it was so fun to see. And I feel like nowadays bands don't really post that type of stuff anymore. Like, they'll post like some funny clips, but there, it's also, I think the reason that it feels so different is that back then it was like so like raw, like nobody, like, I don't know,
1: there wasn't
0: as
1: editing.
0: Much censorship and like editing and stuff of like what went down backstage. Like, everybody just like
1: they're
0: saw
1: like,
0: what
1: okay.
0: they saw.
1: Yeah, they're like, okay.
0: Yeah. I miss it. I wish bands would do that more.
1: There's one thing I like totally thought of, because we were talking about Dave Mustaine and stuff, was I have a CD thing. It's this big CD thing, and it's full of all of these like interviews and music videos. I haven't watched it, and I've had it for like 3 years, so I know what I'm gonna do in the next coming weeks. I am watching that, because it's so fun and it's really interesting. And just like band dynamics definitely have changed too. I feel like also big bands aren't exactly what media is looking for anymore. I feel like it's like the basic like pop star is what they're looking for.
0: They feel a lot more like orchestrated and put together
1: definitely.
0: Like, I feel like obviously there are always support your local bands. There are always bands that were formed naturally and things like that. But the bigger artists that we're seeing nowadays that are in groups are so, it feels like they were like genetically put together. Like, it feels like, yes, like people always make jokes about boy bands and like girl groups like being like from a lab, but that's genuinely how it feels nowadays.
1: Yeah, I agree. And there's, I'm not bashing on anyone's taste. Like, I think there's good pop music. Yeah. There's good everything, but nowadays it kind of just feels all similar. Like,
0: yeah,
1: you could play a song and I could name like 15 female pop artists and be like, well, it's one of
0: them. It's one of them. I feel like there's very much a lot of like generalization happening in music nowadays.
1: I think,
0: or at least I hope that we're creeping up on another, like, I don't want to say revolution, but just like a movement of people breaking out of the mold in the music industry nowadays.
1: No, I agree. And like, it definitely, like, we need that, like, that fire of just people wanting to just do music and not, like, so many people do it nowadays to just get famous or think they're going to get famous or...
0: Like, obviously, I love supporting small artists, but sometimes I'll be scrolling on Instagram and I will see posts from artists being like, you could be an original fan of me, blah, blah, blah, help make me famous, help me, like, open for this really big artist, and I'm like... That's great that you have dreams, but you don't have to guilt trip people into listening to music. If it's good, people will listen to it.
1: Yeah. And I feel like people don't, like, promote their music enough, and they just promote, hey, this is an idea of what I want to do.
0: They promote, like, themselves and their image and, like, what they want to do when they get rich and famous.
1: Yeah.
0: And it's like, we need to get to know you through your music first.
1: Yeah.
0: You know what I mean?
1: Yeah, I agree. And also, another thing that Jaden didn't know about when we were researching for this, our little show, our episode today, is the connection of Exodus and Metallica, which is funny because I talked about this the first week.
0: Kirk is everywhere. Why was he everywhere? he was genuinely everywhere.
1: He was. He genuinely was.
0: How did he get there?
1: Because Kirk Hammett and Gary Holt were in the same high school, which, funnily enough, Les Claypool was also at their high school. And if you know who Les Claypool is, you're cool. They were all in the same high school. And they all thought that Kirk Hammett was way younger than them because he was short and he, like,
0: you were showing me pictures of what he used to look like. He looked really silly, guys. He's so cute.
1: He looked like a little nerd. Like a little, like, studious.
0: He had, like, a straight, like, middle part and, like, cute little glasses. And he's so tiny.
1: Yes. And they were like, oh, this guy is, like, whatever. And then he was like, guys, you want to join my band? And they're like, why is this elementary schooler talking to me?
0: Stop.
1: But, yeah, Exodus. I love Exodus so much. They're so fun. And I feel like they get recognition, but not as much as they should within the thrash community. They're definitely up there. Like, they're definitely one of the top names. But, like, if you think of the core members of thrash, you're thinking of Anthrax, Megadeth, Metallica.
0: Yeah.
1: And Slayer. I was doing research
0: and on Wikipedia, those are the four names that they
1: are. Yeah, those are
0: the big four.
1: Yeah, they're called the big four, which they actually did a tour.
0: That's so cool.
1: They did a tour all together, and this was the first time Megadeth and Metallica ever performed together. And this was like 2016. So it took like 25 years, 30 years for them
0: to be able to behave around each other.
1: Which is funny because, oh my God, musicians and their egos.
0: It's so funny.
1: Which we'll talk about a little bit after these quick ads. Thank you for staying and tuning in to the show. And I hope you like the talk show that we're doing this episode. We'll be right back.
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3: 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She pants heavily. 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She turns and tilts her head. She barks. She returns and lays at your feet. She whimpers. 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She probably wants you to chase her. 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And this story wouldn't have gotten all twisted. And you'd be rolling around on the floor by now. So buckle up, because you never know.
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1: The radio voice of Kutztown University, KUR. Hey, it's Lane from Hallow Be Thy Lane. Welcome back. So going off of what we were saying before, we were talking about bands and their egos.
0: Oh, man.
1: Bands and their egos. And boy, did they have a lot of ego. So, which, another funny thing, I just know so much Metallica facts because I just do.
0: You can just tell she likes Metallica.
1: Guess what shirt I'm wearing right now. I'm wearing my tour shirt. But, so, during their tour with Guns N' Roses.
0: Right.
1: Which, oh, Axl Rose, the ego that guy has. So they're playing, and right. This was their first time having pyrotechnics.
0: Mm. Oh, God.
1: James is singing up in the front, and they mm-hmm. played the first. I don't know why they opened.
0: Yeah.
1: That's just my opinion, though. And the pyrotechnic goes off, and James doesn't know that it's there.
0: Oh, my God.
1: So he ends up, like, getting third-degree burns all on, like, his arms and stuff. And he couldn't play for, like, months. But they had to cancel the show.
0: Right, naturally.
1: And so Axl Rose got mad, and he started a fight backstage.
0: What?
1: Yes, he's like, what do you mean we can't play?
0: He got mad that they couldn't play because he got burnt.
1: Yes. This is true. This is a true
0: story. Why didn't they tell him it was there?
1: Why didn't they tell him? They're just like, nah, he'll be fine.
0: He'll be fine.
1: Just let him go. He's 6'2".
0: So did he like stop playing and run off stage? Or yeah, did they finish the set?
1: They didn't finish the set. Okay. He flopped down. And they're like all panicking. And then like they had to like get him off and like got an ambulance and everything. And he couldn't play for like months, and he had like arm damage, like yeah, actual nerve damage.
0: Yeah. Oh my God.
1: And so he had to like reteach himself, kind of.
0: And Axl Rose is just like, I want to play.
1: I want to play. Let me play. Oh God.
0: Oh my gosh.
1: But yeah, I mean that story also makes me crack up because I'm like, what?
0: Bro.
1: I'm trying to think of some more like little facts I
0: well,
1: have. Okay. Jane's got some.
0: Okay, I have lots of facts. A fact, it can be kind of related to egos. This is a segue. We were going to play an Anthrax song, and when I was researching, I found out this thing is really, really cool. In 2012, NASA played Anthrax's cover of Joe Jackson's Got the Time to wake up the Curiosity rover. So they are the first metal band to have their music played on another planet. I believe it was Mars.
1: What?
0: Isn't that awesome?
1: That is so cool. And like, I wouldn't think that they would be the first pick of that. Like,
0: no.
1: I feel like that's...
0: And also the cover of Got the Time, that's just so funny to me.
1: Like,
0: what a random song to choose.
1: They're like, that one.
0: What's loud enough?
1: What's going to get them intrigued? Which, Anthrax is such a cool band. And when I saw Iron Maiden and Megadeth, they were on the joint tour with them. Like,
0: yeah.
1: It was, Anthrax was like supposed to be playing. But there was like some...
0: Was there like a festival or something that they were doing?
1: Maybe, because there was some schedule conflicts.
0: Yeah.
1: And they couldn't play. And so I thought, I'm like, oh, then Megadeth is going to have a longer set, right?
0: No,
1: they...
0: The same set.
1: No, they're like, Hershey was like, no, you can't play a longer set.
0: What the heck?
1: And I was like, what do you mean, Hershey? Like,
0: come
1: please.
0: On.
1: Please let them play like five more songs.
0: 1,500.
1: Like, just get the whole discography out. Speaking of concerts, let's talk about some interesting concerts that we've been to.
0: Oh, I don't know. I think you've been to more than me. You go first. I have to think.
1: When I, like, my first, like, big stadium concert was Metallica. It was when they during their 72 seasons tour, and they did like the two nights. I went to both of those nights because they had a little break period because their little grandpa's.
0: Oh,
1: and
0: I think my dad went to both of those. Was it a few years ago?
1: Yeah, I think my dad went to both of those shows.
0: The
1: MetLife show.
0: I don't remember. I know he went to like two Metallica shows in a row, like a year or so ago.
1: Yeah,
0: I think it was in Philly actually.
1: Oh, okay.
0: Was it the other one when they were? They were in Philly like 2 years ago or something.
1: Yeah, they were.
0: Yeah. It was then.
1: Yeah, so I saw them when they were in Jersey.
0: Yeah.
1: And, oh, wow. There's this one, I think it was a woman, like this one lady. She was getting, like, wheeled out or something, and she was, like, screaming at the security. And I'm like, oh, this is amazing.
0: Great.
1: And then, like, I sat down, and then their set started. And, like, I did cry. I was a baby. I'm sorry. I cried.
0: I have been to many Pierce the Veil concerts. You need to get into Pierce the Veil.
1: I know, I'm
0: you
1: not.
0: You keep saying that, and then you don't. I need to just, like, sit you down and force you to listen.
1: And for context, I'm more of, like, a metal, heavy, I'm, like, a heavier song listener. And Jaden's more of, like, an emo.
0: An emo, like, alternative, some goth stuff. I really love The Cure. But so I've seen Pierce the Veil 3 times. The first time I saw them was when they were double headlining with The Used. And that was not my, I think that was my second concert.
1: Speaking of NCR, they also have a show on Halloween in California this year.
0: I know.
1: And is it The Used?
0: It's The Used that's opening, which is,
1: oh my God,
0: which is crazy because I don't know if you guys know, there's so much drama between The Used and MCR. I don't really know if we can talk about it. Because it's some heavier subjects.
1: Yeah, probably not.
0: But if you're interested, I would suggest looking it up because it's really interesting. And he talked, when I was at the show with Pierce the Veil and The Used, he talked not specifically about the MCR situation, obviously, but he talked about stuff related to it. And it seems like he's in a really good place now, which makes me very happy. Because obviously with alternative bands, there's always some stuff going on. So it makes me very happy when I see them, like, when they're older and they're in a very good place. But that show was really, really fun. That was the first time I moshed. That was my second concert ever.
1: Oh,
0: and I moshed.
1: You're an emo mosh.
0: Stop. I moshed to The Used because I was with my dad and my friend, and we were, like, up front and near the mosh pit during The Used. The Used was technically, like, the opener. They were double headlining, but, like, Pierce the Veil was low-key the main event.
1: Yeah.
0: But so The Used was playing and we were near the mosh pit and I was like, okay, I'm going in. And my dad was like, okay. But then my friend had to go to the bathroom really bad before Pierce the Veil started. So we left and we lost our spot because it was at Skyline Stage in Philly. And it was the general admission area.
1: Yeah.
0: So
1: yeah.
0: We lost our spot, and we were closer to the back for Pierce the Veil, but it was fine, because the set was still amazing. And then I saw them, they did a random tour, I want to say it was 2 years ago, during the fall. I think I went in November. For some reason, they did a show in, like, I think they did a show in Jersey, and a show in, like,
1: really?
0: California, and then they did two in Reading, for some reason.
1: Okay.
0: But me and my dad were like, okay, so we went, and it was a really, really good show. And they played some stuff that they didn't play at the other shows that I was at. Because, like, they always play King for a Day, obviously. They always play Emergency Contact, which is from their newer album that I actually really like. Some people don't like that album as much because it's not quite as, like, heavy, I guess, as their earlier stuff. But I think it was really cool. And it still sounded like them, at least to me. But they played some cool stuff from that album that they don't usually play. But the third time I saw them was 2 summers ago, not this past summer, but the summer before my senior year of high school. And it was the I Can't Hear You tour, which I think they're still on, which is insane to me.
1: And when was it?
0: This was 2 summers ago, and I think they're still on this tour.
1: This reminds me of, like, how Iron Maiden will stay on the same tour for, like, 3 years because they go all around the world.
0: Yeah.
1: So, like, like, they're obviously older, but
0: I don't know. And it's not even that, like, they're taking breaks or anything. No, they're just doing a ton of shows.
1: I think they're
0: technically still on this tour, but whatever. And I did cry because, so the first time I saw them when they were with The Used, they were supposed to play one of my favorite songs, Bulletproof Love. And they didn't. Like, it was on the set lists for the earlier shows in the tour, but they didn't play it at mine, and I was really, really sad. And they finally played it during I Can't Hear You. So 2 years ago when they played that song, I did cry, like, really hard. Because I love that song so much.
1: I need to figure out the set list for when I saw Metallica. I'll have to look that up.
0: Yeah.
1: And we'll talk about it sometime throughout this show.
0: Yes. I love talking about set lists.
1: Yes. What was the set list for the show you went to?
0: Which show?
1: Yeah, what's your MCR one?
0: Oh. So I went to Pierce the Veil was I'm so confused. I'm always forgetting when I saw. I know what I saw Pierce the Veil. Oh, no, it was okay. Pierce the Veil was the end of junior year, like right before summer. And then MCR was the end of summer before senior year. That's what it was. So I got confused. Okay. So I saw MCR August 15th last year.
1: Okay.
0: For the Long Live the Black Parade tour that they're on.
1: They're still on that, right?
0: Yes. Yes, they're still on it. And they played the entirety of the Black Parade for the whole beginning of the show. And there's all the production and the costumes and everything.
1: Yeah.
0: And then there's like a section where like there's this really beautiful like violin. Or the cello, viola, something, a string instrument is being played.
1: The viola. I used to play the viola.
0: I didn't know that.
1: I was in chorus, I was in orchestra, I was in band for 2 weeks, and then I like got scared, and I
0: left. I was in chorus, and I didn't really like it, but I was in it because I could sing. I was a theater kid, if you can't tell.
1: I was a theater kid, but I was backstage.
0: I was backstage, like, near the end, so for context, I've done theater from, like, I was in theater from 8 years old until 18 years old. Like, this past summer was, like, my last show for a while. I'm taking a break. But I was a stage manager for like the last like 2 years of doing theater. I delved into backstage stuff and it was really fun. I really loved being a stage manager.
1: I was backstage. I was also like the set kind of
0: yes
1: designer. So like I decided what got painted where, yes, what happened where, and all
0: I
1: that.
0: I also designed my last few years, like the end of high school, I designed playbills, like the programs for the shows.
1: I would love to do that. Am I that artistically talented to do that? Depends on what you want. Depends on what you want.
0: Yeah. It was really fun. And I was in the shows every year, so I felt like I had like another like level of understanding of like the content and everything. So it was really fun to do. I'm getting sidetracked. I'm so sorry. So MCR. After they do the Black Parade set, there's a string instrument being played by this amazing soloist, and they're like backstage changing, and they come out and they go to a B stage, and there's a few songs that they do every B set list. So they always do I'm Not Okay, obviously. They always do Na Na Na, and they always do Helena. The songs that I got for my show were actually really good. It was a lot of like niche stuff and like B-sides, which is some of my favorite stuff that they do.
1: Oh, nice.
0: So Head First for Halos is a song on Bullets, their first album. I Brought You My Bullets, You Brought Me Your Love. I always get confused. It's a long title.
1: No, yeah, you're good.
0: And that was actually my favorite song on the album at the time. I think it's changed now. I think now my favorite song on the album right now is Cubicles. I don't know. That's like my favorite album by them. That and Three Cheers switches around for my top spot because I love both those albums so much.
1: Yeah, I think my favorite MCR album is definitely Three Cheers.
0: I know. You play your CD all the time.
1: I do. I have the, oh my God, is it?
0: It's the, you have the remastered 20th anniversary.
1: Yeah.
0: And it has extra songs from like the live sessions that they did. It was really cool.
1: They're so good.
0: I know. But so they played Head First for Halos, and that was the first time they played it on the tour because Philly was kind of early in the tour.
1: Really?
0: This was like, I think we were like the fifth or sixth stop. So it was pretty early in the tour. So they played Head First for Halos for the first time at my show. And I love that song. And then they played Bury Me in Black, which is a demo from Three Cheers.
1: Mm.
0: And I love that song. It's so cool. And then they also played Destroya from Danger Days. And I love that song too. They played Heaven Help Us, which is another B-side. I believe that's a Black Parade B-side, I think.
1: Do you want me to fact check you?
0: Yes. I was going to say, don't quote me on that. I'm pretty sure it's a Black Parade B-side. Heaven Help Us.
1: If you're wrong,
0: stop.
1: I'm going to
0: chuckle. No. Don't laugh at me. It is. I was right. So that's a Black Parade B-side. And then they played Give 'Em Hell Kid from Three Cheers, which is a really good song. Yeah. I really wanted them to play Thank You for the Venom because that's my favorite song on Three Cheers.
1: That is my favorite song too.
0: They didn't. And then guess what happened? They played it for like two or three shows in a row straight after hours because they hate me. They hate me personally.
1: Yeah. They're just like, Jaden, yeah. Nope, you're not getting that song.
0: And then they played Foundations of Decay, that random single that they dropped in like 2022. Do you remember that?
1: No.
0: Because
1: like in 2022, I was like, I've always kind of just been into metal and like heavier music, but I was trying, I was like, I don't like that anymore. I'm going to listen to,
0: cause we were in like middle school. So we were all going through weird stuff.
1: Yeah. I was like, I need to listen to Olivia Rodrigo.
0: Hey, I like her.
1: Okay. But like, I personally didn't like it at that time.
0: You were just like being performative.
1: Yes, I was.
0: Performative female. But I remember, I don't know if y'all remember, I remember the day that that dropped. I'm pretty sure it was eighth grade. I was in eighth grade. So we had been like back from COVID for like a little bit. So things were like still kind of weird, but it was okay. And I remember it dropping and I was like, wait, what? And I remember everybody was, I was like texting my friends about it because I also really loved MCR, and everyone was like, are they dropping an album? What's happening? Because they just did it with no warning. And it's like a 6 minute
1: MCR5
0: long.
1: Is like a conspiracy
0: theory. No, it's happening. It's happening. He talked about it recently. He was like, you guys deserve another album. Yeah. Stop. Yeah. But it's like a 6 minute long song, but it was so cool. It was so good live. And then the last one that they played that they don't play every show, our last song was The Kids from Yesterday, which is such a good closing set song.
1: Yeah.
0: I love that song so much. I need to listen to Danger Days more. And so do you.
1: That's like the one album I don't of theirs. I never like gave it a chance because it sounds so musically
0: different. Yeah.
1: Yeah. It's very upbeat. And like when I'm listening to MCR, I just need like... They're sad.
0: Emo.
1: Yeah, I need like their sad emo stuff. And like MCR is like my casual listening.
0: Yeah.
1: Like not like my casual listening, but like if I'm not listening to what I usually listen to, I'll listen to MCR.
0: See, I'm the opposite way. I'm always listening to like MCR and Panic at the Disco, Fall Out Boy type.
1: Yes.
0: And if I'm casually listening to something, it's like Metallica. We're flipped. That's so cute.
1: Yeah, we are flipped. And that's why I wanted to bring Jaden on as my co-host.
0: Because we have different perspectives.
1: Yeah. And it's also because I am a metal show. I am, at my core, this is a metal show. But I also do want to introduce people to some songs that, or bands that they wouldn't know of that are a little maybe out there or kind of coinciding with metal.
0: Because alternative music is all very muddled. There's so many different subgenres.
1: Oh my God. We could go...
0: On and on.
1: How many subgenres
0: we were talking earlier. There's the band. Oh, which band was it? I'm trying to find it on my. I have a sheet. Where is it?
1: Is it Escape from New York?
0: No. It was.
1: Hmm.
0: Wait, where was it? I'm so sorry, guys. Da-da-da-da-da. It was the one. Oh, Candlemass. So Candlemass, they had a very big influence on doom metal, and then their 1986 album, Epicus Doomicus Metallicus, directly named the genre of epic doom metal. What even is that? There's so many subgenres.
1: I love Candlemass. If you don't know who Candlemass is, please listen to Candlemass. Oh my God. Crystal Ball, that's like their probably most popular song. Please go check them out. Like, ugh. But real quick, we're going to send you to some ads.
0: Sorry,
1: and then
0: guys.
1: I know. Make sure your dog has a seatbelt. we'll send you to some ads, and we'll be right back.
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6: From KUR News, I'm Jaden Barr. Kutztown University Music Department Chair, Dr. Jeremy Justison, is the recipient of Kutztown University's 2026 Arthur and Isabel Weisenberger Award for Excellence in Teaching. This award recognizes a faculty member who has gone above and beyond in their teaching skills, as well as in their commitment to serving the overall university population. Dr. Justison's career has spanned 25 years, beginning in 2001, where he served initially as a clarinet and saxophone instructor. He also has taught several sections of Introduction to Music to non-majors and went on to become the director of KU's marching unit and later the director of bands. The latter role saw him conducting several musical ensembles, including the University Wind Ensemble. Dr. Justison is also known for developing several new courses within music education and helped to create 4 music minors, 3 degrees for undergraduate students, and 1 degree for graduate students. Prior to KU, he taught music in the Texas public school system and music programs at the University of Mary Hardin Baylor. He has appeared in several venues, including New York's Carnegie Hall Stern Auditorium, the Kennedy Center in Washington, D.C., and Allentown's Miller Symphony Hall. He has also released 2 CDs that feature music from American composers. We check news hourly on KUR.
1: The radio voice of Kutztown University, KUR. Hey, it's Lane. I'm back. Welcome back to Hallow Be Thy Lane, where we're doing a more talk show-ish route today.
0: Yeah.
1: Yeah. So I hope you guys are enjoying the show so far. I know I am. And we were just talking about Jaden's MCR experience. And now we're going to talk about my Metallica set list and what they played. So I think right now I have the August 6th show pulled up. They opened with Whiplash, which is, that's pretty typical of them. Yeah. It's a very quick, like, fun opener song. And, like, it gets you ready. And I was so excited. They have such cool visuals. I don't know if you've ever seen, like, videos
0: Not
1: of their
0: real.
1: Tour.
0: Well, I saw recently, like, literally earlier today, a video of, I don't know if it was, like, a hologram or just, like, a really well-done visual. The, like, Cthulhu-looking thing.
1: What is that? The spear? No, I can't.
0: It was, like, an octopus face thing with, like, dragon wings.
1: Yeah, I have a, I'm trying to say it, but I have, like, a speech thing. Yeah. So I can't, this, like, Circle.
0: What?
1: I don't know. But it's in Las Vegas. It's like
0: The sphere.
1: Yes, yes. That one. Yeah, they're doing. I think they have a residency right now. But I don't
0: know.
1: That's
0: probably what it was.
1: I don't think their residency is that long.
0: Yeah.
1: Because I know they're starting a tour.
0: It looked really cool though, so I can imagine their tour visuals look awesome.
1: Oh yeah, even like, and I think I've talked about it before, but when they were touring, this was prime. Season 4, Stranger Things, so Master of Puppets had really cool visuals because they're like, we need to show them. Yep. We need to show them.
0: We're hip.
1: Oh, God. And then they did For Whom the Bell Tolls. Funnily enough, For Whom the Bell Tolls, I love that song so much. I love the Ride the Lightning album so much because I listened to it a lot during my freshman year, after my like grandfather passed away, because I don't know, for some reason that album really resonated with me.
0: Yeah, I remember my dad playing me that a lot when I was younger.
1: Yeah, and that's what inspired me to kind of start wanting to play bass. When I did play, I was not a bad bassist, but I was not Cliff Burton level. But I used to be able to play that intro. You know what? I'll be 60 one day, and then my grandkids are like, "Grandma, were you cool?" I'm like, "I could play the intro, and that was it." I also was able to play "Number of the Beast" from Iron Maiden.
0: That's awesome.
1: Those, I don't know why I was like, "Yeah, let me pick the hardest songs."
0: That's what my dad does. My dad is learning bass and guitar right now, and every time I walk in on him playing, it's just. Bro, he's just picked like the worst thing. I'm like, no, you can't play that yet.
1: And I was like, this is what I'm starting off on. But I was able to get it. And the little hack I did when I was learning was I actually
0: did you cheat?
1: No, I kind of. I put, because I have a thing with numbers. Numbers are really hard for me.
0: Yeah.
1: And the frets are going to be really hard for me, obviously.
0: Yeah.
1: I take a little label maker. I put the number of frets on the side of the bass, so I'm able to see it. And it made
0: that's
1: learning
0: not cheating.
1: No, I guess it's just adapting.
0: That's just helping yourself.
1: Yeah,
0: it's not cheating. No.
1: But
0: I thought you were gonna say like, oh, I actually like skipped this note and it sounded normal.
1: No. I just was able to adapt it in a way that it was easier for me to learn.
0: Yeah. That's cool.
1: And then their next song was "Ride the Lightning."
0: I love that song.
1: I love that song too.
0: So much.
1: It's hard to decipher what my favorite Metallica album is because they're all good.
0: Yes.
1: Except once you start to enter like Saint Anger.
0: Oh, we were talking about this last night. Can I talk about the video we were watching? Yeah.
1: For a quick context, Jaden has never really like delved into Metallica.
0: I'm not like super into Metallica. Yes. No, I have like a few songs on my big
1: playlist.
0: Don't
1: worry, I'm getting him into it.
0: Then you have to listen to Pierceville.
1: Okay, but so wait, tell them what we were doing last night.
0: So we were studying together, and then we got a little derailed, right? And we were just like scrolling on YouTube, and we saw a video that was like, guess the Metallica song in 1 second, and I was like, hey, Lane, hey, do this. And every time that she didn't get it, it would be something from Saint Anger, because you don't like that album.
1: Yeah, it was always Saint Anger, and I'm like, well, I should have known because I can hear the snare drum because it sounds like a trash like hitting a metal trash can top, pew, pew, pew, like that, like that's what it genuinely sounds like.
0: Yeah,
1: but it's kind of it's frustrating because like the instrumentals and stuff on that aren't bad. It's just I don't know why they were like, yeah, get the top of the trash can, we're doing this.
0: I hate that. I hate when there's like one specific thing about like a song or a project that like turns you off from listening to it, when like otherwise you would be like, okay.
1: Yeah. Oh, like certain vocals I can't do. Like,
0: I have a friend who can't do, like, she loves like the lyrics and everything that Pierce the Veil does, but she can't deal with like his emo accent. And I'm like, come on. She loves Paramore. I'm like, what are you talking about?
1: Like, yeah, they're so... That's like, oh my god. And then they did some of the newer stuff off of their 72 Seasons album. They did Lux Eterna, Gone Too Far. And then Kirk and Rob do like a little like intermission thing while James and Lars get water. I don't know.
0: Aww,
1: they're
0: that's
1: like
0: so cute.
1: Yeah, it's fun and it's like super like it is cute. These old men. It's so cute. But they did, they always change it up. I don't exactly remember what it was for our show, but it was fun. And it's so funny to me how the youngest members have to take the break.
0: Yeah.
1: And they're like, okay, Kirk, you got this. I know you're like 63, but you're good. You can do it.
0: You can do it. You got it.
1: Well, he like surfs every day.
0: Yeah.
1: He has a house
0: true.
1: In
0: they're
1: Hawaii.
0: They're very active.
1: Yeah. Oh my God. Yeah.
0: Crazy.
1: And then they did Welcome Home Sanitarium. I love that song. I, funnily enough, with the little like, can you guess this song from the 1 second played? That played, and I guessed something off the same like Master of Puppets album.
0: Yeah.
1: I guessed it, and it wasn't the right one, and I was so mad because I love this song.
0: She was so upset. Well, I tried doing an MCR one afterwards, and they were so dumb. Like, they played the worst possible 1 second clips that you could from each song, and I was like, what?
1: How are you supposed to? It's like the same, like.
0: Oh, and then we found a video that was guess the MCR song based off of the O, like one, like Gerard Way's like noises that he makes,
1: like the
0: oh.
1: Yeah. That one was actually surprisingly.
0: That was really funny. It was easier than the other ones.
1: It was easier. And then they played Call of Cthulhu. I love that instrumental. That instrumental to me is just so fun. Also with like H.P. Lovecraft, stuff like that. And then we were just talking about how they had those visuals.
0: Yeah.
1: I guarantee you it was during that song.
0: Yes.
1: That song is so just... It's something, like, I'm not a big fan of ballads or instrumentals, like, I'll be honest. That one I'll always play. Same with Orion.
0: Yeah.
1: Which, they didn't play Orion. Huh. They I think they might have played Orion this first night, but they didn't play Orion the second night.
0: Yeah, I feel the same about, like, certain MCR ballads. Because, like,
1: yeah.
0: Because, like, okay, I'm not a huge ballad person. Like, I could probably skip sleep if I'm not in the mood. But I do really love, I love The Ghost of You. That's one of their ballads that I really, really love. I also really, really like, Cancer. I love Cancer. That sounds really bad out of context. Cancer by My Chemical Romance. The song by My Chemical Romance. That song is so good. That's one ballad that I don't think I'll ever skip.
1: Yeah. And, like, they did Wherever I May Roam, they did Moth to Flame. That's one of, from, like, their, not 2016. Around that time. That was from that album. And that's another album I don't, like, it's okay.
0: Yeah.
1: And then, of course, they closed with One and then Enter Sandman, because that's their big popular song. I think the first night they actually closed with Master of Puppets, and then the second night they closed with Enter Sandman. I don't find myself listening to Enter Sandman because it's so overplayed.
0: Yeah, that's like
1: you'll
0: welcome
1: go
0: to the Black Parade. I'm not really gonna listen to that song anymore.
1: Yeah, well, See You Live made it super cool.
0: Yeah,
1: like, oh my god, that was amazing. But like, it's not. That's like, there's songs that you will see live and be like, that's amazing.
0: Yeah.
1: And then, like, when you're trying to listen to it back, it's like, I've heard this so many times.
0: So many times. I need to take a break from, like, overplayed stuff for that's how I felt going to the Black Parade show.
1: Yeah.
0: Because I hadn't listened to that album for a while because it's their most popular one and you hear all the time. And I was just like, my parents were always playing it. The very first MCR song I ever heard was House of Wolves. So I did go crazy during that song because my brother was into it because he was going through his little emo phase. It was not a phase for me. But hearing it live and like re-listening to all, like, obviously I knew the lyrics and everything, but like re-listening to all of this, I was like, wow, this is so peak. Now I know why people like it so much.
1: Which, this is a little off topic, but it's connected in a way. This reminds, like, just like talking about like all this stuff reminds me of one of the funniest things I think that I just like think about and laugh is the war that was the LA glam metal people versus the LA thrash people.
0: Stop.
1: They were so against each other.
0: That's so funny.
1: They would go to each other's shows. They would go up to the front row, turn their backs around towards the stage, and just stand there.
0: Can't we all just get along?
1: Which, at that time, like, I get why they were all angry at each other.
0: Yeah.
1: But it, just think about that. It's just like,
0: the visual of, like, grown adult men, like, going to a show just to turn around and be like,
1: oh, wow.
0: That's so funny.
1: And, like, the 80s is so interesting for metal because that's kind of where it really started to blow up.
0: Yeah.
1: With, you can talk about how rock blew up with the British Invasion, like, mm-hmm. The Beatles. And then from that, more things started to come around, like Iron Maiden. And then it...
0: The Clash.
1: The Clash.
0: I love The Clash, guys.
1: It inspired other musicians to look at that and be like, how can we spin this to a way that we want to listen to it?
0: Yeah.
1: Like, how we will enjoy it. And I think it's so beautiful in a sense of how people were able to take what they really loved and then change it to something that they're proud to produce. Like, they're proud to get that out. Like, it's so cool when you see old interviews of bands or even like interviews of them currently talking about their inspirations, like who got them into what.
0: Yeah.
1: And like, you'll go back and listen to these inspirations, you're like, I can hear some similarities.
0: Yeah.
1: But it's not the same at all. No. Like, not at all.
0: And I think that's so cool. And like, the metal and just alternative music communities in general, it makes me so sad that people are always like, I don't know, thinking that they're evil or something.
1: Oh,
0: because
1: yeah,
0: the community is really so amazing. I mean, obviously there's bad people in every community, but overall it's such an inviting, welcoming space.
1: Yeah, I like, there's never been a concert where I'm like, about. No, I love it.
0: There's been like one or two people, but it's never been like the whole group of people I'm around.
1: Yeah. And quickly, we're going to read from the KUR notebook as we're closing down for our first hour of Hallow Be Thy Lane talk show edition. Maybe we'll try and get some songs ready for you guys for the next hour.
0: Yeah, grab some CDs.
1: Yeah. But from the KUR notebook, Gamers of Kutztown University meets weekly in the MSU 218 on Wednesdays from 6:30 to 8:45 p.m. Come stop by if you enjoy board games, video games, card games, and other casual gaming. This is a great way to meet new people and relax after a long day. This message of community interest was brought to you by the radio voice of Kutztown University, KUR. Which, quickly, did I ever talk about my weekly suggestions that I posted?
0: I don't think I did.
1: I don't think I did.
0: And guys, there's a new little addition to it. I'm going to have a song suggestion every week. And most weeks, maybe not every week, but most weeks, Lane is going to let me choose a song for each show to play that's like my song for the week.
1: For the first album I recommended was Marauder, Master Killer. They're a New York hardcore band, and they were formed in 1990, and they're heavily credited with the origin of metalcore, their sound. And sadly, their original guitarist passed away, and that caused kind of an indefinite hiatus for a little bit. And so they were kind of like, are they going to come back? Are they not? And they're starting to do a few shows every once in a while with someone else coming in who that they trust to do all that. And then I suggested Children of Bodom, Hate Crew Death Roll, another great, great album. I really love this one. I love Alexi Leho's playing and his vocals, and he is deeply missed by me. Oh my god. Oh, Alexi Leho is so fun. And funnily enough, they got their name from actually a unsolved crime that happened at Lake Bodom. And so they were like, that's our name. And did you know that the Adult Swim show Metalocalypse took inspo
0: that we both really like.
1: Oh, we love this show. Took inspo from Alexi Leho to make their character Swiskar Squiggif, who's a Swedish kind of guitarist.
0: He thinks of himself as a god.
1: Yes. Which is funny because Alexi Leho, it's just more of maybe like
0: the vibe.
1: The vibe of him.
0: The vibe, the look.
1: He wasn't really like
0: he
1: that.
0: He wasn't like that.
1: And then Soundgarden, Screaming Life EP, and this was their debut EP, and I think it's a great listen because it's so different from the other stuff that they've done. And then Jaden's song of the week was Drowning Lessons off of I Brought You My Bullets.
0: You Brought Me Your Love.
1: Yes.
0: So this song was one of my favorites off of the album. The lick is so cool. But they haven't played this song since 2004, which is insane. And we'll talk about that a little more in a bit.
1: Yeah, we're going to roll the top of the hour news for you guys and see you in the second hour. Thank you so much for listening so far. Bye.
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1: It's the top of the hour, and you're listening to the radio voice of Kutztown University, KUR. 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
2: I'm Kennedy Collins. A Fly Dubai co-pilot, an Omani national formerly suspended for being a security risk, allegedly attacked the pilot and tried to crash a flight headed for Israel. He reportedly had extremist materials in the past. Quick action from the captain and passengers prevented a disaster. Fly Dubai has since suspended operations to Tel Aviv while authorities investigate how the suspect was allowed to fly. He is currently cooperating with investigators about his intentions during the incident. Krista Pike's execution in Tennessee has been halted as a federal appeals court reviews her case. Scheduled for lethal injection on Wednesday morning, Pike, the only woman on the state's death row, was convicted of murder in 1995. The court issued a stay to consider allegations of childhood abuse. Tennessee officials are now seeking the U.S. Supreme Court's help to lift that stay, emphasizing the need for closure for the victim's family. 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

government agencies, healthcare organizations, and sports programs throughout Pennsylvania and several other states. The council also approved school-based and counseling internship agreements with additional organizations and approved the minutes from its June 4th meeting. The next public meeting of KU Council of Trustees is scheduled for 3 p.m. Thursday, November 5th. We check news hourly on KUR. I'm Josh.

0: the radio voice of Kutztown University, KUR. Hey, it's Lane from Hallow Be Thy Lane, and welcome back to our second hour of the show. And we're doing a more talk show-ish route today because I wanted to test it out, and we had a little issues, but...
1: A little oopsie, but... We're going to figure it out, we promise.
0: But I think we're having a good time.
1: Yes, I wouldn't mind. I love talking music with you.
0: Yeah, and I wouldn't mind doing more
1: talk shows
0: in the future. Yeah. But, so, as we left off, we were talking about Jaden's song of the week.
2: Yes, can I finish my fact?
0: Oh, I guess. as I'm the host, I'll let the co-host
1: Oh, my God. I was talking about Drowning Lessons off of I Brought You My Bullets, You Brought Me Your Love by MCR, which is their very first album and probably my favorite album of theirs. I also really like Three Cheers, but you know. And I love this song so much. The guitar riff in there is so, it's so addictive. It's so cool. And the lyrics and the instrumentals and everything, it's just, it's so deeply emotional. But I was talking about how, so the band has not played this song since 2004, and it plagues me so, because I wish they would, because I love this song so much. But the reason that they stopped playing it is because they had, like, a string of bad luck with, like, technical issues. Like,
0: yeah, I remember you telling me
1: that. They had a bunch of, like, technical issues every time they played the song, so they were like, I guess we should stop playing the song, but it's been long enough, and I really want them to play it again. But, yeah, so that's just an interesting little tidbit about my song of the week.
0: Yeah. That's weird how they would always have, like, something going wrong.
1: Yeah, I don't know.
0: I don't know. They're just like, we can't do it.
1: We can't do this anymore.
0: We can't do it anymore.
1: Bring it back, please.
0: So, as we were talking about some first concert experiences and stuff like that, and how we felt about certain set lists, or just, like, certain kind of songs in general.
1: Yeah.
0: One band that I want to see so bad, and I know my sister wants to see them really bad, my mom does, and my dad does, is Ghost.
1: Oh,
0: and I know,
1: me too.
0: I know some people are like, Ghost? Isn't a metal band. I consider their original stuff to be metal.
1: And also, like, okay, and?
0: I think they're just a,
1: It's just cool.
0: It's just cool, and it's fun. But I definitely think that their newer stuff is more stadium rock.
1: Yeah.
0: And... me personally, I prefer their first few albums.
1: I found that their newer single was catchy. The whole album was like okay.
0: It was okay.
1: It was fine.
0: Yeah, it was okay.
1: It was fine. I also like their earlier stuff. Square Hammer, oh my God, that's one of my favorite songs.
0: And funnily enough, that is a cover.
1: I know. It's crazy.
0: Yeah. A lot of the ones, if you are like, I don't know who Ghost is, you definitely do because there's so many audio.
1: Mary on a Cross was so popular in, like, was it, like, 2022, 2023?
0: On TikTok.
1: It's so popular. That is Ghost. If you like that song, you should listen to more Ghost.
0: Yeah, and, like, it's so funny. Because, like, I'll play something and someone will be like, I know that song, but I don't know who it is. And I'm like, that's so crazy because they're so big.
1: Yeah.
0: They're so big. And I feel like that happens with a lot of bands, especially nowadays, too, because, like, you just only get
1: a
0: snippet.
1: You hear it on social media, you hear a little snippet, and then you don't, like, delve into it at all.
0: Yeah.
1: But it was also really cool that that introduces people to so many types of music.
0: And I think that's so fun, like, in a way.
1: Yeah, there's a Pierce the Veil song off of their new album that got, I think it's So Far So Fake, I think. No. Yes? I don't remember. There was a Pierce the Veil song that got really, really popular off of their new album. And people were, like, really mad about, like, the actual, like, fans were, like, really, really mad about it, because, like, people were, like, using it in, like, the wrong, because they were like, that's not the meaning of the song, you're using it in the wrong context. And I'm like, okay, but they're

0: getting exposure, and I think that's really cool. And there were like more people going to their shows, and they added it to the set list, which was really awesome.
1: Oh.
0: To their show. I didn't get to hear it, but that's fine.
1: Yeah. I'm trying to think of like a song that I heard and then I was like, maybe I'll check these people out.
0: Yeah.
1: Actually, funnily enough, we talked about them earlier. Mm-hmm. Candlemass. I heard a little clip of Crystal Ball, and I'm like, ooh, what is that? And I found them, and I'm like, oh, I love them.
0: Yeah.
1: And it's cool how you can find songs from that. Or even, like Forms of Media, which I've talked about before here on the show, is Forms of Media, especially if they're good Forms of Media, like Yellow Jackets, I know,
0: yes.
1: introduced a ton of people to a ton of songs. Obviously Stranger Things.
0: Yeah.
1: I'm trying to think of some more shows that like really used songs in the right way.
0: Oh, this is a really random one. Me and my parents love the show Ted Lasso. It's such a cute show. I love that
1: my
0: show
1: parents
0: so
1: love that
0: much.
1: Too.
0: It's such I love that
1: my
0: show
1: My parents
0: so much.
1: Love that show.
0: And their use of music is actually insane. They played I remember Don't Look Back in Anger is a song that was played on that show. They also played Tear It Up by Queen, which is not a well-known one, and it made me listen to it more, and I was like, this is awesome. I like it a lot. There's like it's not like heavy, but it was like heavier for Queen, and
1: yeah.
0: It was really cool, and I loved listening to it. So yeah, if you get music from shows, that's fine.
1: Yeah.
0: It introduces people to so much stuff, and I think in general the music community needs to stop shaming people for being like, you found that out because of a popular media. Yes. It's
1: yes.
0: okay.
1: It is okay. But then if you're only listening to one song and then you're
0: and
1: you're being like,
0: if you're claiming to be a fan and only listening to one song,
1: yeah.
0: maybe don't do that. But
1: yeah. I wanted to talk about some quick like little metal things because we are a metal show.
0: Yes.
1: And I just think that's really cool. Did you know that the singer Ronnie James Dio, I love Dio. He helped make, you know, the little devil horns, the hand thing?
0: The symbol.
1: Yeah, the symbol. He made that popular. And people who use it, it's an Italian thing.
0: Yeah.
1: It's to ward off, like, bad luck.
0: Yeah.
1: Like, it's the evil eye, in the sense. And I think that's so
0: Which
1: cool.
0: Which is so funny, because people call rock demonic or metal demonic all the time. But
1: yes.
0: It's, like, the complete opposite.
1: Yeah. And I think that's cool, because I'm Italian, so... And Italians, they speak with their hands. You flap them around all the time. And did you know that there's a metal band called Hatebeak that has an African gray parrot named Waldo as their lead singer?
0: What do you mean?
1: This exists. There is a...
0: Are you serious?
1: I'm being serious.
0: Have you listened?
1: I've listened to it a little bit.
0: Is it good?
1: Well, it's a...
0: It's a bird.
1: It's a bird screaming. And he can sing a little bit.
0: That's really cool, though. I mean, it's interesting. It's different.
1: Yeah, and I think they do, like, covers. They do covers,
0: yeah.
1: And I think they do originals as well.
0: That's awesome.
1: And I think it's two guys
0: yeah.
1: who, like, do it. And did you know, funnily enough, this is really interesting, and I didn't know this, Metallica won a special environmental award in 1996 for the song Until It Sleeps that helps raise awareness about protecting the rainforest.
0: That's so awesome.
1: That is awesome. And I didn't get that out of that music video, though. But I guess you can, in a sense.
0: Is that
1: the
0: one we were watching the other day?
1: Yes.
0: Oh, my God.
1: Yeah, it was that one.
0: No, I didn't really get that either.
1: And we also didn't,
0: fully
1: watch it. Yeah, we didn't fully watch it. But I think that's so cool how they were able to get that, like, environmental award.
0: Yeah.
1: And it's rainforest. Oh, like, I feel for
0: yeah.
1: all of that. Let's see. Did you know that the guitarist for Black Sabbath, Tony Iommi, lost the tips of his fingers in a factory accident when he was young? And he had to make, like, little soft plastic fake fingertips to tune his guitar and, like, loosen his strings so it didn't hurt to play. And that's what accidentally created the sound of... Black Sabbath.
0: That's so cool.
1: That deep sound that they did.
0: It came from the fingertips?
1: Yes.
0: That's awesome.
1: Because he had to tune his guitar to have his strings be really loose and low.
0: Yeah.
1: And so that's where that sound came from. And I think that's so interesting because how, like, you wouldn't have discovered that if that wasn't the reason.
0: Mm-hmm.
1: And it's cool how people can adapt and figure out things for themselves to be able to play certain music. Like, I know, not very metal, but Patrick Stump from Fall Out Boy, yes, has, what's his condition? It's like an, I talked about it last,
0: I forget.
1: Like, last show.
0: Oh. I forget what the name is, but it's like when you can see, like, visuals when you listen to music. Is that what you're talking about?
1: Yes. You can, like, see colors, right?
0: Wait, let me look this up. Hold on.
1: He can see colors.
0: What's it called when you see music?
1: It's like something.
0: Chromesthesia.
1: Chromesthesia.
0: It's a type of synesthesia.
1: Yeah. There's, like, other forms of that as well,
0: yes,
1: right?
0: Yeah. Yes, it's so cool.
1: And also, the drummer for, oh my god.
0: Oh my god.
1: Oh my god, how can I?
0: You're blanking.
1: Yes, I'm blanking because I, Def Leppard. The drummer for Def Leppard is missing an arm. And he still plays.
0: That's crazy.
1: And he was originally in the band when he had his arm and he lost in an accident. And instead of, like, you know, kicking him to a car being like, ah, you can't play with us anymore, they learned and figured out a way for him to be able to adapt and play despite missing a complete arm, which is, as a drummer, very, very hard.
0: That's insane. That's so cool.
1: Yes, very, very hard. And I see Jaden might want to talk about something, so I'll let him I'll let him yap to you guys.
0: So when I saw Green Day in 2024? Yes, in 2024, they were touring with the Linda Lindas, and the Linda Lindas are a very young, all-female punk rock, pop-punk band. And when they started touring with Green Day, when I saw them, the youngest one was 13 years old. The drummer, she was 13 years old, the guitarist was 16, the bassist was 16, and the other guitarist was 19. So they were a very young band going on this insane world tour with Green Day, and it was so cool. But my show got, it wasn't rained out, but there was so much rain that their tour bus was late. So they didn't get to open, which sucked. But the Green Day brought them on stage to play a song, like, in the middle of their set, which was so, so cool. And it was so sweet to see. And I remember watching, like, during this, when they were on tour with Green Day, I remember watching them. They had, like, prank wars with each other. Like,
1: really?
0: Green Day, and they would, like, prank each other all the time. And it was so funny to see. It was really, really funny. But, yes, please check out the Linda Lindas. They're so cool. And they're an amazing all-girl pop-punk band.
1: I've never checked them out, so I definitely have to check them out after this episode.
0: Yes.
1: Which, very off topic, but we got here and it was pretty sunny out and pretty hot out. I'm looking out the window and it just looks
0: so rainy.
1: It's so rainy and dark and glim. But I do like that.
0: I like rain.
1: Will it be fun to walk back to our house after this?
0: It's fine.
1: It'll be okay. But let's see. Can you guys guess the biggest metal song ever? The biggest metal song.
0: Oh god, what would my guess be?
1: Like the most popular.
0: Wait, I'm not going to look at your computer and I'm going to try and guess. Like, Master of Puppets is really popular, but I don't know how popular it was before Stranger Things. That's just the first one
1: this
0: that
1: one's
0: comes
1: really
0: to
1: easy.
0: My mind. Is it?
1: It's really easy. You got the band right.
0: Okay, it's Metallica.
1: What's the most overplayed?
0: I don't know.
1: Enter Sandman.
0: Oh, I'm so sorry.
1: Enter Sandman.
0: That was the other one I was thinking, but I was like, no, I don't know how popular that one is.
1: Really?
0: Well, like, I knew it was popular, but I wasn't sure, like, on the scale of their popular songs where it landed.
1: Which, funnily enough,
0: because to me, I think of Ride the Lightning before I think Enter Sandman.
1: Master of Puppets is the second, like, running up.
0: That makes sense.
1: Iron Man by Black Sabbath. System of a Down, Chop Suey. Which, okay.
0: That's, like, the only System of a Down song that I like.
1: Yeah, I'm not a big System of a Down fan. And that's not, like, me being
0: really,
1: like, I hate System, but
0: I wouldn't really consider that metal.
1: They're, like, new metal.
0: Yeah.
1: New metal.
0: Subcategory.
1: Yeah, subcategory. And then Dio, Holy Diver, or Motorhead, Ace of Spades, which
0: we were gonna play.
1: We had some Motorhead. We do have an interesting fact about Motorhead, if Jaden wants to tell you guys about it.
0: Find it.
1: And I thought this was interesting because I actually saw this band, well, some of the band. You can consider them Sepultura, but they're not really Sepultura without Max.
0: Yeah, so when Max Cavalera of the Brazilian band Sepultura translated the lyrics of Dancing on Your Grave by Motorhead, he chose the Portuguese word for grave, which was Sepultura, to be his band's name, which is really, really cool. And they also have a famous cover of a Motorhead song. We can't say what it is, but if you know what it is, you know what it is.
1: If you know what it is.
0: So that's really, really cool.
1: Which, speaking of like Motorhead and stuff, there's this thing that I showed. It's an animated little like short that I was showing Jaden because I think it's so fun. It's Talica Park.
0: Oh my gosh.
1: And they have like an animated version of Lemmy from Motorhead in there, and they have like a ton of.
0: They have so many. They reference Metalocalypse.
1: Yes.
0: If you haven't watched Metalocalypse, you should watch Metalocalypse.
1: If you can, it's an Adult Swim show.
0: Yes.
1: They also have South Park in that like little short.
0: That was so funny. They were like in the very beginning, right?
1: Yeah, they were in the very beginning, and that's also I love when
0: The art style was so cool.
1: Yes. I love when bands in general do, like, animated music videos.
0: Yes, that's why. And I know Gorillaz is, like, they're, like, their own genre.
1: They're like, in maybe, like, a kind of rock.
0: Yeah, like, they're definitely alternative, but nowhere near the type of music we play on this show. But just, like, their style and, like, the way they do their characters and their music videos and everything is so cool. And I love Gorillaz, and I know it's not quite related, but we're just talking about, like, art styles and stuff.
1: Yeah,
0: and I think
1: that's awesome. I think some of the artists who usually animate for them animated that short.
0: That makes sense.
1: And then they had some like other art styles, so like different people came in.
0: It was like
1: and
0: a mix of stuff. It was so cool.
1: Yeah, which oh my god, thinking about metal stuff, lead frontman of Venom, Kronos, he passed away yesterday.
0: Yeah,
1: on October 1st. It honestly very fitting day for him, but yeah. I was so sad when I saw it on the news, and I was like, Jaden, this is bad. And Jaden's like, I don't know who you're talking about.
0: I'm so sorry. And I'm like, who is this?
1: I'm like, how do you not know?
0: I'm so sorry.
1: Venom was, they're from like the, you could say late 70s, early 80s. I say more like, they were like formed in 78. But their first album was until 82. Yeah. And they were kind of part of that new wave of British heavy metal. And they're considered to be major influences in later on black metal, thrash metal, and just extreme metal in general. And I'll always go back to them. But we're going to run you guys some ads, and then we'll be right back after this little short break. And I hope you guys are enjoying the show so far.

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3: 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Hey, it's Lane from Hallow Be Thy Lane. Welcome back. I hope you guys are enjoying our little talk show we have going on for you right now. And we've got some CDs. We can play
4: we have a song for you guys.
3: Song
4: for you. I want to talk about Green Day a little bit because I saw them and it was an awesome show. I saw them during the Saviors tour, which I feel like it was improperly named because Saviors was their newest album, and I actually really like that album. I feel like a lot of times, like, bands with, like, older members put out new albums and they're kind of, like, not good. And it's not that, like, every song is amazing, but I think that that's a very good album. But they didn't play a whole lot of Saviors, actually. They played the entire Dookie album and the entire American Idiot album. And then they played some extras and stuff. And I talked earlier about how the Linda Lindas, the opener for the show, wasn't there when they were supposed to go on before Green Day because of rain. Like, there was a bunch of rain during our show. And they let them play a song on stage with them in the middle of their set. And it was really, really cool. And the visuals for that show was also amazing. They had, like, during the American Idiot thing, there was, like, a big inflatable on stage that was, like, the hand with the heart in it. And it was really, really cool. And during Dookie, there was, oh, I forget what it's called. The, like, blip, the blimp or whatever. Like, the thing on the cover that, like, flies around.
3: Yeah.
4: They had one actually in the audience.
3: Oh,
4: and it wasn't
3: so
4: that
3: cool.
4: Big, but it was really, really cool. And it was awesome to see. Yes.
3: I have a quick thing.
4: Yeah.
3: Because my grandma, like, just texted me during the show. And she was listening in on how we were talking about concerts and stuff. So, Blue Grandma, if you're listening in, I'm about to tell everyone your business. she was talking about how we were talking about concerts and stuff like that. And she said, her favorite concert that she was ever at was a Simon and Garfunkel free concert in Central Park in, she thinks it was 82.
4: Oh, my God. My mom would have killed to be there. She loves Simon and Garfunkel.
3: And I think that's so cute.
4: That's so cute.
3: And she was like, I just thought this was interesting.
4: That's so sweet.
3: Love you, Grandma. And I just wanted to talk about that because I thought that was really cute. And
4: yes.
3: I was like, perfect time to talk about it. Like, people's first concerts and stuff. I think my dad's first concert was Rage Against the Machine. And that was the one where they tore up the entire venue.
4: Oh, my God. I wanted to play a Rage song. I wanted that to be one of my suggestions soon.
3: Soon. We have to find one that we can play.
4: Yes, because it's a little difficult, but I think we'll find one.
3: Yes.
4: But we wanted to play a Green Day song for you, and I think we're going to play Wake Me Up When September Ends, because September just ended.
3: It did, and we're in spooky little Halloween month.
4: Spooky Halloween season.
3: Maybe we can do
4: a Halloween show. Halloween theme show right before
3: Halloween.
4: Yes. That night right before Halloween.
3: Yes.
4: I agree.
3: We will.
4: We will.
3: But... we're gonna play you guys a song.

0: the radio voice of Kutztown University, KUR. Hey, it's Lane from Hallow Be Thy Lane, and welcome back. I just thought that song was really fitting.
1: Yes.
0: Because it's October now.
1: Yay!
0: And September has ended, so someone should wake up Billy Joel.
2: Stop!
0: He should get up right now.
2: Listen, guys, I know it's fun to make those jokes all the time.
0: Wait, that's a thing? I didn't
2: yes,
0: know that.
2: Yes, yeah. People always make the... And it, it was funny the first time, but people make those jokes every year, and it, like, kind of upsets me just a little bit. I'm not, like, crazy mad about it, but the song is, I don't know, I feel like it's kind of turned into a meme a little bit, and the song is so beautiful, and it's about his father passing, so, aww. Like, I cried whoopsies. So hard, no, you're fine, I cried so hard when I heard that song live.
0: Oh, yeah.
2: But no, it's okay. People can make little silly jokes. It just gets a little annoying sometimes. I'm like, okay.
0: I didn't even know that was like a thing.
2: Seriously? That's crazy. No, people are always posting that on social media
0: really?
2: On October 1st.
0: I know everyone does like, it's the first of the month. Like, they do that all the time. But yeah, we're going to get back into our yapping session we have for you.
2: We have some more facts that we had planned for the songs we were going to play that we can talk about now.
0: I want to talk a little bit about the New York hardcore band Warzone. I really like their sound. Whenever I think about them, I just think of New York hardcore. Like, that is what they are, truly. And fun fact, my dad...
2: Wait, I forgot about this.
0: My dad, I don't know which song it specifically was. And if he's listening in, he might text me and tell me which one it is. But he is in a music video, casually, like, walking. Like, not casually, but he's a part of it. Like, he's in one of the, like, the clips. And, like, he would always, like, show it to me when I was little. He's like, see, that's dad right there. And I'm like, okay.
2: Okay.
0: Which, this is also a common occurrence. I used to, do cheerleading and stuff. And, like, just, like, my... like stage crew stuff, and when I'd come home late at night because they had me there till 9 o'clock.
2: Yeah, that's usually how it goes.
0: Yeah, and I would just come in and I see my dad pulled up YouTube on like our TV, and then he's watching back like old hardcore shows from like the 90s, early 2000s, and he's like, wait, watch that. And I see a guy jump off the stage and like flip into the audience and then just like go into like the pit more of them. He's like, that's me.
2: Stop.
0: And I'm like, wow. But I think it's so fun. And
2: that's
0: it's
2: so cute.
0: I really aww. Love when he shows me that stuff.
2: That's awesome.
0: Yeah.
2: My parents are not that cool. No. Oh! No.
0: Are they listening?
2: They
0: in?
2: Might be. I don't know. My parents are cool. My parents are very cool. But they, I don't know. They weren't at like a bunch of shows and stuff like that when they were younger. My dad goes to a lot of shows now. He usually goes with college buddies or our like family friends that he has and stuff. My mom is not a big concert person. She gets overwhelmed.
0: Yeah.
2: But it was really sweet. So she was done with concerts. She went to my whole family went to Green Day. And she was like, I'm so done with concerts, because it was like a 3-hour concert. And it was so funny because she was like sitting there and it was raining and she was grumpy. And I was like up and jumping and singing the whole time. But she promised me, because there was one time I wanted to go to a Conan Gray concert. I know this is pop. I'm so sorry. I wanted to go to a Conan Gray concert, but it was like last minute. And she was like, it's going to rain and it's outside, I don't want to go. And then we found out that one of our friends, like our family friends, was there with her daughter. And like they could have hung out and she could have took me. And I was like, mom. So she was like, okay, the next time he comes, if he's indoors, we'll go. So the last concert that she went to was, we went to see the Wishbone World Tour together. And it was in March, and it was really, really sweet. So if you're listening, I love you, mama.
0: I'm trying to think. Oh, the last concert I went with, like, me, my mom, and my dad was Killswitch Engage. That was an amazing show. And like I don't think my mom has seen them since like early mid 2000s.
2: Yeah.
0: Like,
2: oh, my mom did go to MCR with us. My whole family was at MCR.
0: I haven't seen MCR live, and I haven't seen them. I usually go to shows with my dad because like we usually
2: me too.
0: Go to like hardcore shows or just like Metallica I went to with my dad. My first Megadeth show I went with my dad. Also, Biohazard was playing that night, which Biohazard is another great New York hardcore band.
2: Yeah.
0: Who my friend Jill loves, she loves that band.
2: Jill,
0: if you're listening in, I'm airing out your music preferences. But yeah, I mean, like, oh, going to concerts with your family and you're like, your parents,
2: it's so special.
0: Yeah, it is so special. And like, especially how you build your music taste based off of what your parents listen to.
2: My parents were playing MCR and The Clash like all the time when I was a kid.
0: I would get home and my oh my god. The band Alex is on Fire. I think. I could be wrong. Young Cardinals. That song, my mom played that so much. I didn't even know the title or the band that played it. But if it starts playing 2 seconds in, I'm like, I know that song.
2: I'm getting texted. My father is texting me, and he's correcting me. I'm so sorry, Dad. He said, I was in the pit at Lollapalooza 1993 during Alice in Chains. Okay.
0: Oh.
2: Okay. I'm so sorry, Dad.
0: My dad was at Lollapalooza. I think it was... this was right, like, during the load and reload era. He was there, and that's what kind of sparked him getting back into, like, heavier music,
2: because
0: he saw Metallica live during that time, and I'm so mad, and I'm so jealous. I'm so jealous. Although, I would like to see them during their Master of Puppets tour or the Ride the Lightning tour, which would be way cooler.
2: Yeah, my parents are cool. I'm so sorry, guys. You are cool. but I have a fact about Alice in Chains that I want to talk about, because I did research for it.
0: Yes.
2: So, Alice in Chains, when they were originally starting out, they went by the name, it's just 3 asterisks in a row. Like, you couldn't, like, say it out loud. I don't know why, but they did.
0: Interesting. They're like, yeah, that's our...
2: And then soon after, they changed it to Diamond Lie. I think it was inspired by, like, another band that they had heard about.
0: Yeah.
2: And then eventually they landed on Alice in Chains, which is inspired by a Lane Staley side project named Alice in Chains. Like mac and cheese, but Alice in Chains. I don't know why. They just be copying people.
0: Yeah, they're just like, this
2: well,
0: is perfect.
2: Well, there you go.
0: And it's so funny how, like, some bands get their, like, name. Because it just doesn't, like, make sense sometimes.
2: Yeah.
0: Like, Metallica, they got their name because they were Metal Liquor. They're like, yeah, let's...
2: That doesn't translate at all.
0: They're like, let's combine that. That's how we get that name. And I talked about how Megadeth got their name. Dave Mustaine was looking at this pamphlet
2: mm-hmm.
0: of, like, this politician, and it said, the Arsenal of Megadeth. And he's like,
2: That's tough.
0: He's like, write that down.
2: Write that down.
0: This is my revenge plot.
2: I remember, well, last week we talked about also how AC/DC got their name, how it was, like, literally just, like, the side of their sister's sewing machine. And people thought it meant, like, Antichrist, Devil's Child, but it was just, like, it's just electricity, mate.
0: Yeah, that, and we were talking about that interview last week.
2: Yeah, my dad is correcting me on more things. He said he went to the first Lollapalooza tour, but he did not go in the pit then. I'm sorry, Dad. You're so cool. Please take me to more concerts. Every time that I look up, because I really like doing the research for facts and stuff for the show, every time that I look up a band and, like, looking up facts for them, it's always, like, it always starts with, like, how they got their name. And I'm like, okay, we need to differ a little bit. But there are so many funny stories. What are you looking at?
0: So... I wanted to look some of this stuff up because I know there's so many, like, funny original band
2: names.
0: Oh,
2: my God, the Nirvana ones.
0: That's actually what I was about to tell you guys about. So before Kurt Cobain and Chris Novoselic settled on Nirvana, they played under a ton of, like, different names, and one of my favorite one was Ted Ed Fred.
2: Aw.
0: Like, okay.
2: Ted Ed Fred.
0: There's so many. There's so many interesting ones. A funny thing is the Ramones got their name because they used to use that to, like, check into, like, hotels. They would use the name Paul Ramone. And they're like, yeah, that's us. That's
2: yeah,
0: us.
2: We're the Ramones. That's so funny. Oh, my gosh. I wonder how... I have a fact here for about Evanescence, because we were going to play Bring Me to Life, which is one of my favorite Evanescence songs. I mean, it's everybody's, obviously. It's the most popular. So there's actually two songs that the band does not play live, and that's because Amy Lee dedicated the songs Hello and Like You to her younger sister, who unfortunately died at a younger age because of illness, so they don't play it live, which is really, really sweet and sad.
0: There's so many songs that, like, are dedicated to people. Yeah. And it, I know I suggested the album last week, So Far, So Good, So What, In My Darkest Hour. That's a song dedicated kind of to Cliff Burton from David Mustaine. It's also talking about his girlfriend who ended up breaking up with him at that time as well. He was going through it. Well, we can say that for sure. But he wrote that song the night he found out. He got the phone call and he's like, okay, I'm writing this whole song.
2: Yeah. There's the Pierce the Veil song, A Match Into Water, also is a song that Vic Fuentes wrote about his girlfriend at the time who had been diagnosed with cancer. So that's really sad.
0: This is very random, but how Dave Mustaine got the name Megadeth, it didn't say the way it's spelled, because it's spelled a little differently.
2: Yeah.
0: He looked at that pamphlet, and he's like, X's out, he crosses out the A,
2: and then he thinks he's so tough.
0: And then he puts the H in there, and he's like, that's it. Like, on this, like, Greyhound bus that took him, like, 3 days to get back to California from New York City. And he's like, yeah. This is good.
2: That's the name.
0: And I got some facts about a classic band, the Misfits. Did you know they got their name from the final film Marilyn Monroe did before her death in 1962? They later wrote a tribute to her, Who Killed Marilyn, which has some choice theories about the Starlight's ultimately
2: untimely
0: death, which I don't know.
2: I don't know. I just thought that was really interesting.
0: Yeah, I love the Misfits. They're another classic. If you're starting to get into like metal and stuff like that, you definitely have to listen to Misfits. I'm going to roll you guys some ads, and we'll be back right after this little short break. Thank you so much for listening in. And yeah, we'll be right back.
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0: From KUR News, I'm Josh. Kutztown University Foundation broke ground September 24th on a new 4.6 megawatt solar era on approximately 15 acres of foundation-owned land west of Golden Bear Village South. The project will include about 8,000 bifacial solar panels and is expected to generate 6.2 million kilowatt hours of power in its first year, with net income providing additional scholarships and resources for Kutztown University students. The project also represents a significant investment in a renewable energy and is expected to reduce carbon emissions by the equivalent of about 4,166 metric tons annually, comparable to removing roughly 1,000 cars from the road. Construction is expected to begin in October 2026, pending final township approval, with completion anticipated in summer of 2027. We check news hourly on KUR. I'm John.
1: The radio voice of Kutztown University, KUR. Hey, it's Lane from Hallow Be Thy Lane, and welcome back. We're getting close to our final few minutes, and we wanted to say some quick facts about some other bands real quick.
2: Yes.
1: I have an interesting one, because we're talking about funny band names.
2: Yeah.
1: There is, I'm pretty sure most of you guys who are listening will know this. There is a Black Sabbath cover band that goes by Max Sabbath, and they dress up as, like, the McDonald's mascots.
2: Yes.
1: And, like, play shows. And they were gone for a little bit, but now they're back,
2: oh
1: I'm pretty
2: God.
1: Sure. So, if you can go check that out. Which also,
2: that would be such a funny show to go to.
1: Yeah. You want to know a show I want to go to? Aquabats. If you know what the Aquabats are, you had a great childhood,
2: oh my God.
1: What I can say. But let's get into some of these little band facts, and then we have a song to close you guys out with.
2: Yes. So, Typo Negative. Their band earned the nickname The Drab Four back in the day because obviously they have very like gloomy lyrics and everything like
1: yeah.
2: that. And it's a homage to the Beatles like Fab Four nickname. I just thought that was funny.
1: It is. And the funny thing with Typo Negative is Peter Steele. This man was 6'7".
2: Yep.
1: Which he was 6'7". He had this long dark hair and he looked like straight out of like a book. Like
2: yeah.
1: you know like Frankenstein's monster, how he's described in the book? That's what Peter Steele looks like.
2: Yeah.
1: He looks like a vampire. And it makes so much sense that he's like in this goth metal band.
2: Yeah.
1: And he was also from New York. He actually did some stuff in some other bands like Carnivore, and he
2: yeah.
1: also wrote some stuff for Agnostic Front, which was a little controversial at the time. So, yeah. But, it's just, they were so good. And I wish I could see them live, but.
2: Yeah.
1: But I can't.
2: It's okay.
1: There's always those bands you're never going to be able to see, which is
2: yeah.
1: okay. That happens with everybody.
2: It's all right.
1: So, then we also have some facts about Bon Jovi, which we played a Bon Jovi song last week, I'm
2: yes,
1: pretty
2: we did.
1: Sure. Or did we get to that?
2: Wait.
1: We might have not gotten to Bon Jovi.
2: I don't remember. That last week was a blur.
1: So many midterms and tests.
2: Yeah.
1: It was crazy. But originally Bon Jovi considered naming the band Johnny Electric before a friend was like, you know what, you should
2: use
1: your name. Because, like, that sounds
2: what
1: so much cooler than Johnny Electric.
2: What is that?
1: He's like, yeah, this is.
2: How did he
1: it.
2: Think of that? Why?
1: Like, I just imagining him.
2: Him
1: like,
2: just being like, what's tough?
1: He's like, what? Johnny Electric.
2: Yeah.
1: Yeah, that's it.
2: And I have a fun little fact, so I'm going to share this fact because I'm an artist. And
1: I am too, but Jaden's a different artist than
2: I am. I'm a graphic designer. My art account is tagged in the Hallow Be Thy Lane bio, and you should go follow it. And
1: yes.
2: you can hit me up if you need a commission for anything.
1: Yes.
2: I have low rates because I'm a student, and I'm just trying to make some extra cash. Thank you
1: yes.
2: so much.
1: And also, go check out the Hallow Be Thy Lane Instagram,
2: yes.
1: and check out the KUR Instagram. And this is our last fact before we play you this closing song.
2: Yes. So Judas Priest, the British Steel's iconic like razor blade cover image, is the work of artist. Oh gosh, I really hope I don't butcher his name. Rosla, I don't know.
1: Sizeibo.
2: I don't know. Okay. I'm so sorry. But he also designed the Judas Priest like logo, and he's like friends with the band, but. Ironically, he is not a fan of metal music himself, like just in general.
1: That's so funny because most of the time the artists who make the cover art
2: are very big fans. I'm hoping to work in the music industry and do cover art and stuff.
1: Oh, that would be so cool.
2: I'm so excited to make art for music
1: bands,
2: that I love.
1: Local bands.
2: Yes, please.
1: But we're going to send you guys to our closing song. It's a Metallica song.
2: Yeah, naturally.
1: off of Reload, and it is Low Man's Lyric. And I really like this song. It's a little different from their usual stuff, but maybe it'll be a good song to send you guys off with. Thank you so much for dealing with us this today. And also, happy National Worldwide College Radio Day.
2: Yes. Happy Radio Day.
1: So we're closing this off. Have a great night, guys, and thank you so much for listening. And we'll be back next week, same time. I'm Lane.
2: I'm Jaden.
1: And this was Hallow Be Thy Lane. Have a great weekend.

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2: I'm Mason Reed. A federal court in Texas has temporarily halted the Trump administration's plans to build a border wall in the Big Bend region. This ruling is a victory for local landowners, businesses, and environmentalists who oppose the project. The judge noted that there is a likelihood of irreparable harm if construction continues. Opponents argued the area's rugged landscape already serves as a deterrent to illegal immigration, and the administration's waivers bypassed important regulations. A new Air Force One, gifted by Qatar, is currently getting cosmetic upgrades. President Trump previously mentioned that it would also undergo security enhancements, expected to take around 60 days. There's been no word yet on whether those security upgrades are part of the current work. The plane, valued at $400 million, was unveiled earlier this year, and its last trip was mid-September. For now, Trump continues to use the older Air Force One for his travels. The news stream, powered by Seaboard Networks, delivering smarter radio,

From KUR News, I'm Jaden Barr. The U.S. News and World Report has listed Kutztown University as number 107 in their first tier of the best regional universities for their northern region. This distinguishes Kutztown as a best regional university.

0: I'm Jaden Barr.
1: Hello, class. Welcome to the History of Jazz. My name is Professor Thursday. Today we are going to talk about the new faces of jazz emerging from the Depression era of the 1930s. The blues singers of the past were forced into early retirement as economic woes caused the unemployment and insufficient cold hard cash to be in circulation. Jazz artists and orchestras took to the road in search of better venues. There are a few areas of America that continued to march on despite the hard times, and one of them was Hollywood. Hollywood was a beacon of hope during the demoralizing times. Even at the height of the Depression, somewhere between 60 and 80 million Americans still went to the movies, and jazz followed. From the silver screen came divisions of jazz artists. There were singing, dancing duo of Fred Astaire and Ginger Rogers, the ever-present showman of Louis Armstrong, and the gentle crooner of Bing Crosby. Each of these artists had a hidden fame prior to the big screen, but the movies elevated them to national icons in every single corner of America. At this point, the radio have provided audio for Crosby and Armstrong, but now we have a face. And these are Hollywood's first stars of jazz. I want to begin with Fred Astaire with Cheek to Cheek from the 1935 musical Top Hat, and I'll follow that with Bing Crosby's Pennies from

You just heard Louis Armstrong with Stardust, followed by Ain't Misbehavin' by Fats Waller. Coming from the inner city horrors of Philadelphia, Baltimore, and Harlem, a new jazz singer began to haunt New York City's venues toward the beginning of the Depression. Eleanor Fagan took to the stage with the likes of Count Basie and then the all-white band of Artie Shaw, a direct competitor to Benny Goodman. She had a hard, raspy voice that transcended broken emotion, inspired by broken childhood, into a jazz legend. She had a natural gift for jazz and the blues, not classically trained or tutored, and was able to adapt to each band easily. Early in her jazz career, she adopted the stage name of Billie Holiday, named after Betty Dove, a popular actress, and Holiday after her father. Her nickname, Lady Day, was given to her by saxophonist Lester Young, who was astonished by her sophistication and grace. I just want to start off with a sample of her work. Here is Summertime, written by George and Ira Gershwin, and I'll follow up with Billie Holiday's original blues standard, God Bless the Child.

Holiday took a major step in the late 1930s as she removed herself from touring and relocated back to New York City. She was able to write her next set of songs, one of which addressed segregation head-on with a song titled Strange Fruit. It was a reference to the lynchings in the South and the African Americans that were left there to rot. When Holiday's producers at Columbia found the subject matter too sensitive, Mitt Gabler of Commodore Records agreed to record it for his label. Unsurprisingly, the Commodore release did not receive any airplay. However, the controversial song did sell well, to which Gabler attributed mostly to the record's B-side song, Fine and Mellow, which was a jukebox hit. Here is Billie Holiday with Strange Fruit.

During the swing age, jazz singers were becoming more and more common, as a singer put a face to a band even more so than the already famous band leaders. The need for entertainment was high, and the industry's need for fresh faces is what kept the recording companies, radio companies, and musical venues competitive and lucrative. The direct competition to Holiday was Ella Fitzgerald, another queen of jazz that would have influences deep into the Silver Age of jazz. White jazz singer Peggy Lee would be picked up by Benny Goodman, conquering Artie Shaw. Both of these jazz singers would go on to produce jazz standards that would last even unto today. Remember these names because they will show up again later. I'm going to start with Peggy Lee's Why Don't You Do Right, and I'll follow it up with Tisket a Tasket by Ella Fitzgerald.

know, just a little yellow basket.

From Kansas City, that was Art Tatum and his orchestra featuring Big Joe Turner. That's another name to keep an ear out for, as Turner is one of the founding members of Jump Blues later on. Also from this era came Nat King Cole Trio, where a black prodigy, Nat King Cole, performed as a piano virtuoso. He was eventually convinced to sing and provided another talent that excelled him to more radio airplay. Eventually, in the mid-40s, his contract with Capitol Records paired his talents and his band with a string orchestra, giving us some of the timeless, popular hits that are still known today. The crooner aesthetic would be attached to Cole, just as it would be with Bing Crosby. This labeling vaulted talented jazz singers to the top of the charts as contemporary smooth jazz, which was aimed at 20 to 40 aged adults. It was the soft rock of the time. Again, many of these faces will be talked about later on, but for now, I'm going to play Nat King Cole's Nature Boy, and I'll follow it up with Get Your Kicks on Route 66.

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1: Last but certainly not least was Frank Sinatra. Long before the Beatles and Elvis, Sinatra was America's first heartthrob. As a first-generation American to Sicilian immigrants, he left high school and pursued a career in singing and signed up with the Hoboken Four, formerly the Three Flashes. His talent and penchant for fame outgrew the group and sought bigger names to pair with. Sinatra would find Tommy Dorsey in 1939, but would outgrow that band as well by 1940. In 1941, Sinatra became the most popular singer in America, especially by teenage girls. Sinatra mania swept the nation in early 1940s with over 1,000 diehard fan clubs that organized meetings and sent tons of fan mail. Fans would stalk, riot, and obsess over this new teen idol. While his teen fame would fade out in time, his adult fame would be more prominent later on. Here is Frank Sinatra with the Tommy Dorsey Orchestra singing Blue Moon.

You just heard Frank Sinatra with the Tommy Dorsey Orchestra once again with When the One You Love Loves Somebody Else. That's about all the time we have for today. We're going to come back to many of these new faces after we discuss World War II. Next class, jazz and a world at war. Until then, here is Bing Crosby with Swinging on a Star, followed by Let's Fall in Love by Peggy Lee to help take you to the top of the hour. My name is Professor Thursday, and you've been listening to The History of Jazz.

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2: I'm Mason Reed. Krista Pike's execution in Tennessee has been halted as a federal appeals court reviews her case. Scheduled for lethal injection on Wednesday morning, Pike, the only woman on the state's death row, was convicted of murder in 1995. The court issued a stay to consider allegations of childhood abuse. Tennessee officials are now seeking the U.S. Supreme Court's help to lift that stay, emphasizing the need for closure for the victim's family. A young racing prodigy is making waves in the NASCAR Youth Series. 11-year-old Eli Price may not be old enough for a driver's license, but he's already hitting the tracks and showcasing his talent in competitive racing. Stay tuned as this young driver aims for the checkered flag in the exciting world of NASCAR. The news stream, powered by Seaboard Network, delivering smarter radio,

From KUR, I'm Tyler Cairns. 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